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1: One of the myths about vaccines is that they have damaging and long-term side effects. 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So now you know the fact. 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

I want us to worship God for just a moment. We talked about one sound. Everybody say one sound. There is a kingdom sound. There is a kingdom sound. Everybody say that. There is a kingdom sound. Say it again. There is a kingdom sound. And I want you to understand this, that there is always a sound that precedes a move of God. Everybody say that. There's always a sound that precedes the move of God. Whenever you will find deliverance, wherever you will find healing, wherever you find a move of God, it is always associated with a sound. I want us to take just maybe 30 seconds, and we're gonna sing this song. We're gonna raise it as an offering to the Lord. But I want us to take about maybe just 30 seconds, if you will. Brother, I just want you to minister on that guitar. I want you to raise your hands in His presence and let's just worship God all over this room. Come on, everybody, let's worship God all over this room.

Listen, I want you to lift your hands for just a moment. Let's worship God. I want to hear that guitar for just a moment. I just want you to minister. The Bible calls it a zamar praise. That praise upon the string instruments is that zamar praise. Glory to God. The Bible says that Saul called for David to offer a zamar praise when he was troubled with the spirit. There are some of you who are troubled in your spirit, but as we worship God in this fashion, God is going to set you free in your spirit.

worship the Lord. I want us to worship God for just a moment. We talked about one sound. Everybody say one sound. There is a kingdom sound. There is a kingdom sound. Everybody say that. There is a kingdom sound. Say it again. There is a kingdom sound. And I want you to understand this, that there is always a sound that precedes a move of God. Everybody say that. There's always a sound that precedes the move of God. Whenever you will find deliverance, wherever you will find healing, wherever you find a move of God, it is always associated with a sound. I want us to take just maybe 30 seconds, and we're gonna sing this song. We're gonna raise it as an offering to the Lord. But I want us to take about maybe just 30 seconds, if you will. Brother, I just want you to minister on that guitar. I want you to raise your hands in His presence and let's just worship God all over this room. Come on, everybody, let's worship God all over this room.

Listen, I want you to lift your hands for just a moment. Let's worship God. I want to hear that guitar for just a moment. I just want you to minister. The Bible calls it a zamar praise. That praise upon the string instruments is that zamar praise. Glory to God. The Bible says that Saul called for David to offer a zamar praise when he was troubled with the spirit. There are some of you who are troubled in your spirit, but as we worship God in this fashion, God is going to set you free in your spirit.

your praise. All over the room. We worship the Lord. I want us to worship God for just a moment. We talked about one sound. Everybody say one sound. There is a kingdom sound. There is a kingdom sound. Everybody say that. There is a kingdom sound. Say it again. There is a kingdom sound. And I want you to understand this, that there is always a sound that precedes a move of God. Everybody say that. There's always a sound that precedes the move of God. Whenever you will find deliverance, wherever you will find healing, wherever you find a move of God, it is always associated with a sound. I want us to take just maybe 30 seconds, and we're gonna sing this song. We're gonna raise it as an offering to the Lord. But I want us to take about maybe just 30 seconds, if you will. Brother, I just want you to minister on that guitar. I want you to raise your hands in His presence and let's just worship God all over this room. Come on, everybody, let's worship God all over this room.

Listen, I want you to lift your hands for just a moment. Let's worship God. I want to hear that guitar for just a moment. I just want you to minister. The Bible calls it a zamar praise. That praise upon the string instruments is that zamar praise. Glory to God. The Bible says that Saul called for David to offer a zamar praise when he was troubled with the spirit. There are some of you who are troubled in your spirit, but as we worship God in this fashion, God is going to set you free in your spirit.

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He's worthy of the glory. He deserves the praise today. Come on, everybody all over the room, open your mouth and worship. Lift your hands and bless him in this place.

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Susan, it is I, your God. I am ready to begin. These words are for whoever will listen and for whoever has a heart for their God. Children of the Most High, I am asking you to repent before a holy God. This is the hour of repentance, weeping and wailing over your sinfulness, over your lust for the world, your lusting eyes for the world. You have put another God before me, many gods, actually. You have placed me at the bottom of your list. You have dishonored me because you love the world more than me. I am not at the top of the mind. I am not the first thought in the morning or the last thought at night. Many of you spend very little time with me throughout your days. You make lots of time for many other pursuits. You find many worldly activities more important than your pursuit of me, your God. You make other people, other activities and other pursuits of greater worthiness to you than me, your Maker. Why do you think that is so? You have clearly made up your mind to take the low road than to pursue the high road. The high road is a very narrow road. Only few will make their way to this very narrow road. The world will pull you away as you try to make your way down my narrow road. The enemy will clutch and pull the people off the narrow road that leads to my salvation, my truth, and ultimately my kingdom, where my true followers come for eternity. You must set your sights on this narrow path. You must seek me in all your ways. You must surrender your all to me, your God, and I do mean your all. I cannot accept a partial filling of your lamp oil, a partial relationship will not do. If you believe yourself ready to come with me in my rapture, then you would have thrown off the world completely. You would have walked away from your own will, laid yourself before me in repentance and begged to be in my perfect will at all costs. Anything else puts you in danger of eternal failure, a failure to be saved and failing to be with God for eternity. These words are sincere, they are serious. You must take them seriously if you want to be saved. Half-hearted love for God is as good as outright hatred of God. You either love me, my will, and my ways, or you reject me. There's no middle ground. Now decide for yourself, will you be with me in my kingdom for eternity, or will you die in your sin apart from your God, cast into eternal hell? Choices must be made. These are your choices to make. Don't be deceived. There is no other way. Come into my glorious light, receive salvation, choose for me, surrender your all to me, repent of your ugly sin, and then come live in my will for your life. These words are for your benefit. The time is short. Come quickly and find your God. Cast your cares on me. I will bear your burdens. I await your answer.

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And I feel that there's a deliverance, there's a wholehearted step over that line. Even if you're not in that place, you just know that there's more for you tonight. I just feel like we're supposed to mentally step into that. Step into that. Just close your eyes and just let him take you into that. Wholehearted.

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0: Thank you for listening to Iron Sharpen Iron. We pray that you will tune in next week, same time, same station, where once again we get together and we break the bread of God's word. So until next time, Iron Sharpen Iron, we will see you again.
1: This has been an ISI production. So until next time, remember, as iron sharpens iron, so a man sharpens the countenance of a friend.
0: Now, I don't want anybody to get confused. It's not a technical error. I have a message this week, and I'm hoping and trusting God not to confuse anybody. But if you notice, we started off the program with the ending of the program. I want you to pay attention, stay focused with me. We're going to go once again, get into the Word of God. But I started the program from the end of the program because I want to illustrate a point. And that point is that God's ways are not our ways. I want to say that God lives in eternity, not time. You see, we live in time where you had this morning, you have tonight, you have tomorrow morning, you have next week. But you see, time was something created by God. God sits in eternity. My mind can't even fully fathom or understand. But I know that God was from everlasting to everlasting. Amen? And I delight, even in the Bible, in 1 Timothy 1 and verse 17, where the writer declares, "Now unto the King eternal, immortal, invisible, the only wise God, be honor and glory forever and ever. Amen." In Jude chapter 1 and verse 25, it says, "To the one only God, our Savior, through Jesus Christ our Lord, be glory, splendor, majesty, might and dominion and power and authority before all time and now forever unto all the ages of eternity." It is, I am blown away by the wonder and the power of our God. I am taken back many times by men and how we as men try to fathom the incredible creator of heaven and earth, where many times we don't even know what's going to happen in the next second or the next minute or the next day. But our God sits in eternity. He sees the past, the present, and the future all at the same time. Amen. Now, my message today speaks about the end. I want to tease your spirit a little bit today. That's why we started out with the end of the program first. Now you see, God sees the end from the beginning. And my challenge and my question to you today is, can me and you see the end from the beginning as well? I have a simple example. You know, many times, let's say you've watched a movie and you're sitting there with someone who has not seen it before. You're there and you know what's going to happen before it happens because you have seen the movie before. And many times that's how God is. God sees. And that's why even throughout the Bible is littered with prophets or what the Bible calls seers. Men who are inspired by visions and dreams, the Spirit of God came upon them and they could see what was to come. Amen. And in 2011, I know that the ministry and the prophetic ministry has been abused, and I dare say severely abused. But as a church, we ought not to throw out the baby with the bathwater. I believe that the Bible teaches that, especially in this latter time, we're going to need the prophetic ministry for the perfecting of the saints. Amen? The full fivefold ministry. So, the end. Today, when I speak about the end and me and you being able somewhat like God to see the end. I'm not speaking directly or particularly about the prophetic ministry. Amen. Now, I went to the dictionary, and I want you just to stay with me a little bit. Just stay focused, because I believe this word is for many people out there. I believe that this word is going to touch and change and encourage many lives. I just ask you just to stay with me and stay focused and allow me to lay a little foundation. Amen? I know you good people out there will do that for me. Now, here we go. The end. I went to the dictionary, and end speaks of the final part, the conclusion, the termination of something. Ironically, we actually call this the end of the year. Why? Because it's the final month of the year. Can you believe that we're in December? Yesterday was 2011 January, and now it's 2012 just around the corner. Amen? But the end, the conclusion, the final part. I want to challenge you today to look to the end. Look to the conclusion. Look to the final part. And you may ask me, Brother Matthew, what are you talking about? Why should I look to the end? Now, if you turn to Zechariah chapter 4, Zechariah chapter 4 and verse 10, I'm reading from the Message Bible. It says, "Does anyone dare despise this day of small beginnings?" Many times you've heard people say, "Despise not the day of small beginnings." I want to say that we as God's people ought not to look at our small beginnings. We have to learn to look towards the end. Let me say that there are many of us right now who may find ourselves in small, humble beginnings. But I want to say that small beginnings can have great endings. The Bible is littered with stories of men and women with God who started out humble and started out small, and through the grace of God had great endings. Now, we look at Moses, and we see Moses wielding the authority of God, working miracle after miracle, powerful miracles of God. We see that. And we see him leading millions of people, having one of the largest congregations ever in history. But then, do you remember the years where Moses was in the backside of the wilderness, taking care of the sheep? You remember David on the throne, rich, powerful, famous. But do you remember his beginnings taking care of sheep in the backside of the wilderness, being despised by his very father and his brothers? What I want to say today is that we as God's people ought not to look at our situation now, but by the grace of God and through the eyes of God's word, we are to look to the end. Amen. I believe even prophetically that there are people listening now that the devil has lied to you and has told you that this is the end. But I want to declare to you that this is not the end, and that the devil is a liar. You see, many times I would counsel and would talk to people, and it's such a challenge, because the devil works in despair and fear and hopelessness. So many times you minister and you talk to someone, and this person feels that all hope is lost. And many times I would draw their attention and tell them, hey, don't look at your past, don't look at your present, but look to your future. Look to the end. There is so much more ahead for the people of God. Amen. I remember one time I heard T.D. Jakes say that Very funny. I remember I heard T. Jake say that many people only catch the end of his movie. The ministry, the woman thou art, Lewis, the books. But he says, if you only saw the start of the movie, back in the days when he would be driving his car with no gas money. Every time he come to a hill, he have to lock off the engine and let the car roll down the hill in neutral. The many times where his utility bills, I remember particularly him saying his greatest achievement at one point in his life was having all his utilities on at the same time. Where one time his power would be on and his water would be off. And when he paid his water, his telephone would be cut off. And then when he saved and paid his telephone, his current would get chopped off again. And he went through a season where I think his work was even digging ditches. What am I saying? I am saying that the situation that we are facing now as believers are temporal. The things that I am challenging you even with this message to look to the end. Look beyond the now. Amen? The reason many people take their lives, the reason that many people commit suicide, because they have lost all hope. They have given into the lie of the devil that there is no hope ahead, that things are futile. Amen? Look back at your life and many storms, many times the devil told you you would never get out of that. But by God's grace, you're here standing and you're standing strong. I thank God for hope. Hope gives you strength to rise up to face a new day. And as God's children, I thank God for that hope. I thank God that every day I believe that things are going to get better. God is going to make a way, even where there seems to be no way. And I thank God for serving him over these 10 years. I've seen his faithfulness time and time again. I want to challenge God's people that your movie is not over. It's not the end. Hope thou in God. You see, our God, the great God, says to us in Jeremiah 29:11, for I know the thoughts that I think towards you, says the Lord, thoughts of peace and not of evil, to give you an expected end. God sees the end. And many times, like David, like Moses, like Joseph, we find ourselves in a pit. We find ourselves in a prison. But God has wonderful plans for his people to put us into the palace. Amen? God has wonderful plans for us. Hope thou in God. Look to the end. Look beyond the horizon. Amen. I remember, I'm sure you know as well, when you used to go to school, they tell you that people thought that the world was flat. That beyond the horizon, you go beyond the horizon, you'll fall off. Amen. But then now we know that that's not true. But the devil will tell us many times that there is no hope beyond the horizon. I remember even just now looking back at one time where the devil told me, I had my last $5, had so many bills to pay. The devil told me, go and buy a Shirley biscuit and a fruit bag. Eat, drink, for tomorrow you will die. And the devil is a liar, because that was so long ago, and I'm still here now, standing strong on God's grace. Amen? The end, the conclusion. I want to challenge you today that we as God's people have to look to the end. You see, what happens is, and it's so funny how God sees things different than us. Many people, people in the world, people in the church, many people, even God's people, tend to look at the beginning. Many people tend to look at your beginnings. Amen? If you read in the book of John, chapter 1 and verse 46, and Nathanael said unto him, can there any good thing come out of Nazareth? Philip said unto him, come and see. even here in this verse, speaking about our Lord and Savior Jesus Christ, Nathanael looked upon Jesus, and when he looked, what he saw was his past. He looked at him and he said, "Can anything good come out of Nazareth?" Many of you listening, like myself, I grew up in the Point area, St. John Street, running up and down in Booby Alley. Mommy beat me sometimes to go in Booby Alley, but warned me, and I still would go. And many people would say, "Can anything good come from Point? Can anything good come from Grace Farm?" I want to tell you today, stop looking back. Stop looking from where you're coming from. People look at us, and many times all they see is where we're coming from. But I declare by God's grace and God's word, we are going forward. I was listening to Brother Francois, I think it was a few weeks ago, with a challenging message where he spoke about Lot's wife. And Lot's wife turning back and turning to a pillar of salt. I want to say that we can learn from the past, but we should focus on the future. I want to say that many of the circumstances, many of the things that we have found ourselves in, many of the storms that have come upon us, not of our own making, we had no control over them, but God carried us through them. But by God's grace, we have to continue to move forward and not like Lot's wife, look back. I think like Lot's wife, many of us look back, and one thing I know about salt, I think salt is like bitter or sour, and I think many times, if we look back like Lot's wife, we will become sour, we will become bitter. The policeman on Good Morning Antigua, I was watching the other day, he said, "Please keep your eyes on the road, because so many accidents are caused because people are texting, BBing, looking in the mirror, doing their makeup." We have to look at the road ahead. Many times we crash in life because we're looking back. We're trying to go forward and looking back. Looking back at the past hurts. Looking back at things that we can't change. We have to, as God's people, look to the end. Look ahead. Better days are ahead. Amen. Get up out of your despair today. Gird up your lines, dust off. The best is yet to come for God's people. There is going to be a pouring out of God's Spirit upon the earth. And the Spirit of God is saying to his people, get ready. Get ready. Yes, we sing a song, "Yesterday's gone." But today we are in need. Amen. I believe that God is going to do something upon this earth. It's just on the horizon, and God is challenging us as a people to have faith and to trust in him. You see, you may say, "Brother Matthew, why is it so important? Why do we have to look to the end? Why do we have to put on the binoculars and look down the road?" You see, what happens is the situations that we are in now, the things that we are facing now, seem many times as if they're going to be that way forever. Turning me to Hebrews 12 and verse 2, it says, "Looking unto Jesus, the author and finisher of our faith, who for the joy that was set before him endured the cross, despising the shame, and is set down at the right hand of the throne of God." This verse is so encouraging. Let's look at it. It says, "Jesus, for the joy that was set before him, he endured the cross, despising the shame, and is set down at the right hand of the throne of God. Jesus looked to the end. Jesus did not look at the present afflictions. The mockery says here, he despised the shame. He endured many times. What is going to allow me and you to endure is when we look at the joy that is set before us. Jesus looked ahead in time. He saw himself seated upon the throne. Jesus saw Brother Matthew, who would have sins that would need forgiven, that was hopeless without him. And Jesus saw the joy of the fellowship of Brother Matthew. God saw the fellowship of you. Jesus looked ahead at the multitudes of people who would need his help. And the joy of the fellowship, because God wants to fellowship with us. God wants to walk with us as he walked with Adam in the calm of the garden. Amen. I encourage you that when we look to the end, as Jesus looked to the end, it will give us the strength to endure. Now, let's look at this even in the natural. You look many times at people who go away to study to be a lawyer, and they will spend 6-8 years of study, grueling exams, sleepless nights. They go through all the rigors and the tests, and they spend the money. Why? Because they see the end. They see themselves in the big office, making the big money, in the swimming pool, with the yacht, with the Mercedes Benz. And because they see the end down the road, it drives them to endure. It drives them to constantly keep pushing, because they see the end. They can do it and look to the end. We as God's people who have the promises of God ought even more to look to the end as well. Now, I mean, and I see it in so many different areas. You see a person at the gym, and you see this person on the treadmill, running, sweating, lifting up weight, screaming. Why do you think that they do it? Because in their mind, they are not looking at the present. They are looking to the end, knowing that what they sow is what they reap. You see them walking, and they're not eating the O. Henry, they're not eating the Snickers, they are forsaken even some certain pleasures, because they see an end. They have a goal. Amen. And it is so important for us to look to the end. You look at even our academic situations, where you see many times young people in school, and for the few short years they have in school, many of them, even like myself, did not focus on the end. I was speaking to a young man the other day, a young Christian guy, and he loved the Lord, and he's saying to me, Brother Matthew, I want you to work in me. I want to flow with you. I want to come to the prison. I want to work with you. And I told him, young man, you're in fifth form, focus on the end. You're at the finish line now. I want to see you give you 100% into your CXCs, because when you finish those, we have time ahead. Amen. But sad to say, many times, myself included, you're in school and you don't see the end. Somehow you think that you're going to be in school forever. You think that you're going to it's all about popularity and girls. And the wise ones see the end, who spend time in their books. I saw a little cartoon on Facebook recently, and as I talk, I think many of you probably listening have seen it, where you saw a little cartoon with a little guy with glasses, all his school book, a big, big school book on his back, and like a bookworm. And there was this girl, you know, attractive little girl, and she running behind this football player. And he's saying, "Hi, hi." And she's saying, "Don't bother me." And then the next page now of the cartoon, page 2, you see the same guy with the glasses, wearing a suit, driving a nice car, office manager, park right above his parking spot. And you see the same girl, big belly, 2 children in each hand, looking very rough. And she's the one now saying, "Hi." And he's saying, "Hey, well, I don't know you." I'm saying that we have to look to the end. We cannot live only looking at our present situation. I mean, sometimes I am so taken back by the decisions that God's people make, living their life as if there is no tomorrow. And when I say that, I mean every decision that we make today has a consequence tomorrow, whether it be a good decision or a bad decision.

without thought of the future, without any foresight looking at the end of their decisions that they make. Amen. It takes me back, and many times people and men of God make decisions, and many times people look and they wonder and they don't understand. But real men of God don't function for in the now. Many men of God, through God's grace, look ahead and they see destruction in a present situation. And people around them don't understand, they may question. But then time will tell. Time will tell the consequences and why many men of God function in the way that they do. I really admire, and when I get to heaven, when I get to heaven, there's a lot of time so I can spend and chat and spend eternity, and amen. But I really want to get to Sarah. I want to get to Sarah, Abraham's wife. Because I am trying to picture the scenario where God comes to Abraham, and God to Abraham, leave from your father's house unto a land that I will show you. I'm trying to picture now Abraham going back in the tent and telling Sarah, hey honey, pack up, we're going to leave. And Sarah says, where we going, honey? And Abraham says, I don't know. God said that he's going to show me a land and he's carrying me somewhere. And Sarah says, okay, let's go. What am I saying? I'm saying that many times the end for what God is calling us for, we don't see it. But by faith, we have to follow him and follow the leading of his spirit, because he knows the end and he knows what's best. Amen? I never forget the testimony of a gentleman that came here. He worked in the Twin Towers. The morning, I think he said he has never been late for work. And that morning, he overslept. That morning, he got up late. And he was so angry, he was cursing himself. How could he oversleep by so much? And when he got, even from a distance, and he saw the smoke, and made his way to the building, and he realized that the building had been bombed. And if he had been on time, he would have lost his life. He raised his hand and praised God, because the steps of the righteous man are ordered by God. I am saying that God sees the end. And as God's people, we ought not to function in just the now. People make major decisions. Marriage. Not thinking about the end. Having children. The responsibility. The change of lifestyle that and France was doing a wonderful message, a series on that, because the church needs to address. I mean, okay, it's cool for a man in the world to marry a girl because she has a nice shape, cute face. But when you as a Christian, that is what you are going to, the end of your life, she's going to raise your children, and vice versa. Not only female, but as a woman. He has a good physique. He has a nice smile. And that's why you're going to make a covenant before God to spend the rest of your life with him, because he has a nice smile. We look at the now. We look at the pleasure. We don't look at the end. That's why we have so many divorces in the church, because people don't look to the end. This person has to raise your child. This person has to be faithful. And especially if you are a person that is determined to go after the purpose and the kingdom of God, I challenge you, every decision, every major decision that you make, put it before God. Because one wrong decision, you can destroy the purpose that God has for your life and for your ministry for him. We have to look. Jesus looked beyond. He looked to the end. It's so amazing. I remember even preparing this message, a friend of mine gave me a Japanese comic book when I was much younger. And when I began to look through the book, I couldn't understand what he was saying. Even though I didn't understand the

writing, I was quite sure I could understand the pictures. So going through it, and I could not understand. And when my friend came back, he told me, Japanese, don't start, don't read from the, we read from the right to the left. And our books start from the front, as what I would call the front. Japanese books, and I even checked it out yesterday, that in Asia, they actually start to read from the back of the book. They read from the back of the book and they work their way to the front. You know, I don't know who, they will call it front, I will call it back, my back will be their front. But they start from the back and work their way to what we call the front of our book. I'm saying that we as believers are to look to the end of a matter. Think about the decisions that we're making and the long-term consequences of them. Don't look at the now, the temporal satisfaction. I want to challenge God's people with this, because this point was driven home to me. I have, by God's grace, a 4-year-old daughter and I have a 4-month-year-old son. I bought them 2 food plants recently. I bought my daughter a golden apple plant, a little shrub, and I bought my son a 5-finger fruit plant. And I carried my daughter outside and we dug the hole and I planted it and I told her, when you get bigger, you're going to eat from this fruit tree. And when my son get bigger, he's going to eat from that star fruit tree. And that thing hit me so hard, even the night when I said, I went inside the night and that thing was with me so much. And I said, my God, do people realize your word declares, whatsoever we sow, that shall we reap. I asked the lady when I bought the star fruit, how soon can I expect to get a fruit from this tree? And she said, well, hopefully in about 3 years, you can get a fruit off this tree. And now, I will put that plant into the ground. Forget I put it there. But it is growing. It is moving. Things are happening. And sometime down the road, if the Lord tarries by His grace, one day I am going to eat the fruit from that tree I have planted. And not only me, but my children. I challenge you and I ask you the question, what fruit have you planted in the ground? What wickedness, what gossip, what slander, what murder have you planted in the ground? Thinking like that plant, 1 year pass, 2 year pass, 3 year pass, and no bad coming back to you. Let me say that the Bible declares, whatsoever, the Bible said, God cannot be mocked, whatsoever a man sow, that shall he reap. And the problem is, when it goes into the ground, some plants take longer to reap than others. But let me assure you, whatever you sow, that you are going to reap. Let me also encourage the believer with that. Because divine sowing and reaping goes 2 ways. I want to encourage God's people to sow in tears. Sow in tears. Even the same brother T.D. Jakes was saying he used to give and he used to help people and people used to look at him and laugh. And he said, I bet they ain't laughing now because you sowed by the cast your bread upon many waters. I want to encourage God's people to continue to do good. Sometimes you do good and people, even sometimes the people in God's house turn around and return unto you wickedness for goodness. But God declares, whatsoever you sow, you shall reap. Not only you, but also your children. They are divine blessings. Look to the end. Look to the end of the investment you are making now to give and to serve God. Many times, I look at people who say they love their children. They love their children. But at the same time, they will not give up the lifestyle that they are living. They say, I love my child. I said, do you realize that the life you're sinning, the life that you are sinning is going to bring consequences on your child, that the wages of sin is debt, and by the example and even in the spirit, the things that you're doing are going to reap horrible consequences to your child. Amen. And they will not
even for their child's sake, repent of the wicked things they're doing, because they love the pleasure that sin brings. I encourage God's people with all my heart today. Sow righteousness, do good, because the judge, the Bible says, will not the judge of all the earth do the right thing? God is not asleep. God is taking note, and his hand is not too short. Look to the end. Sow in tears, for the Bible says you shall reap with joy. When the Lord turned again our sadness, when God, I thank God that he is sovereign and that he sits upon the throne. Turning me to Psalm 73 and verse 1. And David here said, truly God is good to Israel, even to such as are of a clean heart. But as for me, my feet were almost gone. My steps had well nigh slipped. For I was envious at the foolish when I saw the prosperity of the wicked. I thank God for the honesty that many times, like David, David looked around and he said, I was envious when I saw the prosperity of the wicked. The great man of God, David, said, I looked around and I was envious because I saw the wicked being blessed. No. I looked around and the blessings that God spoke about, I saw them on the wicked. Those who hate God and those who curse God. But let's go down a little bit and let's see what the Spirit of God said, ministered unto Brother David. I challenge us that to be real and to be open in this time. You look around and this world and the situation seems so far many times. I can imagine David in the wilderness many times wondering if Samuel was off when Samuel said he's going to be king. And instead of being king, he found himself in the wilderness running for his life, not even a house or a shack to call his own. Amen. Verse 17, chapter 73, verse 17. He says, no, let's go 16. When I thought to know this, it was too painful for me until I went into the sanctuary of God. Then I understood their what? I understood their end. Their end. Let me say that there is an end coming to the wicked. It may look good, it may look pretty, but the Bible tells us they spring up like grass and they wither. It's not my word. I'm saying that the Bible says that there is an end of the wicked. There is an end of the wicked. And let's continue a little bit. He said, surely thou did set them in slippery places. Thou cast them down into destruction. They are brought into desolation as in a moment. They are utterly consumed with terrors. It's amazing today, and even as I think about it, today is World AIDS Day. It's amazing how many things look so good at the beginning. That nice girl in the short dress with the cute face and the awesome body. The guy with the tight shirt and the big car and the big money. But that when that pleasure is done, and now you reap the consequences, and I am by no means speaking light of AIDS, but AIDS and HIV many times speaks to a passion and an enjoyment, but then the consequences of our unbridled lust come home to roost, and many times it is terminal unto death. Amen. There is an end to the wicked. There is an end to the wicked.
I encourage God's people to look ahead. Crucify your flesh. Look beyond the pleasure of now. For the Bible says the wages of sin is death. Turn me to the book of James, chapter 1. Let's just read from verse 14. It says, "But every man is tempted when he is drawn away of his own lust and enticed. Then lust has conceived, it brings forth sin. And when sin is finished, it brings forth death." Now, the first part here says that when lust has conceived, lust and enticement. Brothers and sisters, my heart desire is to tell God's people to look to the end. Because here we see the beginning, which is enticement, lust, and then lust now leads to sin. But it goes on to say that when it is finished, when it is ending, it brings forth death. I am saying that as a Christian and as a believer, I see the lust is all around me, is bombarded with lust. But when I see the lust, I look forward to the death. I look to the end. I don't see the nice, cute face. I see my marriage destroyed. I see sickness. I see demons. I see so many things. I look to the death. But the problem is many of us look to the now. We look to the lust. We look to the pleasure. Amen? Turning me to the book of Proverbs, chapter 5. And I encourage you, when you get some time, to read the book of Proverbs, especially chapter 4 and chapter 5, because it speaks so much about adultery and the lust. We're going to read from verse 1. Proverbs chapter 5, verse 1. It says, "My son, attend unto my wisdom, and bow thine ear to my understanding, that thou mayest regard discretion, and that the lips may keep knowledge." Here it says, "For the lips of a strange woman drop as a honeycomb, and her mouth is smoother than oil, but her end is bitter as wormwood, sharp as a two-edged sword." Verse 5, "Her feet go down to death. Her steps take hold on hell." The word of God says here that the strange woman, the woman that's prettier than your wife, the strange woman, she drops, and her lips look so enticing. They are sweeter than a honeycomb. Her words are smoother than oil. The right words, the right flirting. She knows exactly what to say. But I thank God that even the writer here in Proverbs had the sense to look to her end. "But her end is bitter as wormwood, sharp as a two-edged sword. Her feet go down to death. Her steps take hold on hell." I was watching Good Morning Antigua, and they were crying out this morning for AIDS prevention and AIDS education. But sadly, many people will not look to the end. They will not take the teaching. They will not look to the future, because all they are caught up with is the now. Nearsighted, no. The passion, no. How I feel, no. Her lips are sweet like honeycomb, no. Her words are smooth like oil, no. But the end is death, and the end is hell. Many times I look at TV, I watch a lot of news, and I see many movie stars, many government officials in the States and all around the world who get involved in things that cause them to lose their marriage, to lose their job, to end up in jail. And my question, if I could speak to them, would be, was it worth it? Was it worth it? That moment of pleasure, and now you're living
with a disease that's going to, that potentially can cut your lifespan even in half. Was it worth it? We as God's people cannot function in the now. We have to function looking to the end. The end will give us endurance. The end will allow us not to envy the wicked. And believe me, I don't want to go off on the message, but God's people so many times envy the wicked and the prosperity of the wicked, not counting and not looking at true prosperity. Lovely family, healthy children, an eternity, and the promises and the provisions of God. Many times, like David, we envy the wicked. Turn me to Matthew chapter 13, verse 48. Which, when it was full, they drew to shore and sat down and gathered the good into vessels, but cast the bad away. So shall it be at the end of the world. The angels shall go forth and sever the wicked from among the just. Let me say that to my Christian brothers and sisters out there, I know the pressure, I know the challenges. I beg you to not backslide. I beg you to endure. I plead with you to look to the end, because Jesus said here, so shall it be at the end of the world. The wickedness that we see now shall come to an end. The blasphemy of our God, the wrong being called right, it shall come to an end. The things that we see around us, the injustice, the wickedness, there is an end. It will not last forever. And the Bible says in the words of God, the angels shall come and they shall sever the wicked from the just. The Bible tells us he will separate the wheat from the tares. Like a thief in the night, one day, I don't know if I'm going to live to see it, but one day you're going to hear a trumpet sound and those clouds are going to roll back like a sheet off the bed, and Jesus Christ is going to come with his angelic army to judge this earth. Things, I remember a wise man of God once said, you can do what you want, but not for as long as you want. There is an end. There is an end. People live as if there is no end. They live as if they're going to be healthy forever, that they're going to live forever, that they're going to have power forever. Sometimes government just change, and the big man today is nobody tomorrow. We live as if we are immortal. We live and we make decisions not looking to the end. There is an end for the righteous and there is an end for the wicked. And I appeal to you by the grace of God to make your calling and your election sure. If you practice wickedness, you are wicked. There is peace in knowing that there is an end. I know many times I'm at the gym and I'm doing some exercises and my whole body is fatigued and I'm tired and I want to quit, but I say, let me hold on, because I only have 5 more minutes. It's coming to an end, and the pressures of this life are coming to an end. Whether it be with the coming of our Lord and Savior Jesus Christ, or when our time, our 70 by reason of strength, or by long life, 100 and how much, whatever you believe in the Lord for, it is coming to an end. And we as God's people are to live. I read in Revelation where the Bible says they came and they threw down their crowns
before the Lord. And that touched me. I said, God, I don't want to go to heaven empty-handed. I don't want to go to heaven without having a crown to lay at your feet. Jesus, you look at the preaching today, you look at the messages today, and it so focuses on now. I constantly say and I constantly cry out to God's people to seek for a balancing God.

Good morning, and thank you for waking up with us here on the Morning Point Show. I am Chanel Imhoff, and I'll be taking you through your favorite breakfast morning show this morning. But as you know, before we even start, we have to invite God's presence here into the studio and to you, our viewing and listening audience. Dear most kind and heavenly Father, thank you for waking us up this morning. Grant your traveling mercies to those who are on their way, those who are on their way to work, to school, to wherever they're going this morning. Bless them with a productive day, and may your grace and mercy shine through the rest of the day and the rest of their week. In your name we pray, amen. So, good morning. It's Wednesday, so you're with me this morning, and it is great to wake up with all of you neighbors, once again. So we're going to start off this morning with our quote of the day, and it's a good one, as usual, and one that a lot of us do live by. Let's get that. Let's see what our quote of the day is this morning. It's time to release your grip. Stop holding on to people who have already let you go. It's time to release your grip. Stop holding on to people who already let you go. I like this one, and I think I'm going to revisit this one later down in the program, because very often we hold on to people and things that no longer want us around and that no longer serve us, right? We want closure, we want all sorts of things, but I like to tell people, I don't need closure, I'm not a wig, right? And they take it as a joke and they laugh and they think it's so funny, but I'm very, very serious that release your grip, let go of the things that don't want you anymore, that don't want you around anymore, and you see how much your life drastically improves, right? So whatever it is that you are holding on to, or whoever it is that you're holding on to, just let it go, right? Our picture of the day now, our picture of the day, I think, is of His Excellency. Anthony Smith. And where are they? Lennox, tell me where they are. It's at the Chinese Agricultural Center, the opening of the Chinese Agricultural Center. And, you know, this is historic for Antigua Barbuda, and I can't wait to see what comes out of this partnership. We've had an excellent relationship with the People's Republic of China for many, many, many years. And this is just one more of the projects that the Chinese have assisted us with here in Antigua and Barbuda. You know, we're pushing for more on the agricultural front through the Minister of Agriculture, Fisheries and Blue Economy, the Honorable Anthony Smith Jr. and his team. So we are looking forward to hearing and seeing what is next at the new Agricultural Center. And with that, we're going to take our first commercial break. And when we come back, we have the PBN Morning News. Don't go anywhere. Companion.

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3: 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The rhythm of a queen, the beat of her journey. Denisha Samuel, Miss Liat Air. Kenisha James, Miss Allmarts. Quinella Williams, Miss Antigua Port Authority. Christine Powell, Miss ACB Caribbean. Shavisa Gasper, Miss Exotic Antigua. Aaliyah Taylor, Miss Cool and Smooth. Zane Fedrick, Miss Furniture Gallery. The Queen of Carnival 2026, under the theme, The Rhythm of a Queen, the Beat of Her Journey, July 21st, 2026, at Carnival City, starting at 8 p.m. The Rhythm will choose a queen.
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0: Welcome back to the PBN Morning News. In the headlines this morning, Antigua and Barbuda reaffirms commitment to CARICOM free movement. CARICOM leaders speak candidly on repatriation, on reparations, my apologies. And regionally, Cuba accuses U.S. of energy siege. On the international front, families demand answers as reform calls grow in Sri Lanka. And now for the news in detail. Prime Minister of Antigua and Barbuda, the Honorable Gaston Brown, has reaffirmed the country's strong support for the free movement of CARICOM nationals, emphasizing that while Antigua and Barbuda has not yet formally signed on to the full free movement of CARICOM nationals, it has long embraced the principle in practice. Speaking at the 51st regular meeting of the Conference of the Heads of Government of CARICOM, Prime Minister Brown commended member states that have signed on to the regime and described Antigua and Barbuda as the embodiment of free movement. He noted that the country has benefited significantly from the skills and contribution of CARICOM nationals and encouraged other member states to continue advancing regional integration by participating in the initiative. Prime Minister Brown highlighted that Antigua and Barbuda has never restricted the migration of CARICOM nationals and has consistently regularized their status through legislation brought before Parliament approximately every 4 to 5 years. While explaining why Antigua and Barbuda has not formally signed the agreement to facilitate full free movement, Prime Minister Brown suggested that the decision was intended to allow other member states time to advance or catch up to the level of Antigua and Barbuda's diverse population. He, however, reiterated that in practice, Antigua and Barbuda remains one of the Caribbean's strongest proponents of free movement and continues to demonstrate its commitment through its welcoming approach to CARICOM nationals. CARICOM leaders and regional officials have renewed calls for reparatory justice during the opening of the CARICOM's Reparations Forum. Ambassador Dr. June Sumer says the movement is about restoring dignity, preserving history, and advancing justice.
1: The CARICOM Reparations Forum officially got underway with a passionate call for justice, dignity, and historical accountability, as Ambassador Dr. June Sumer welcomed regional leaders, diplomats, and stakeholders at the opening session. Speaking in her capacity as a member of the St. Lucia National Reparations Committee, the CARICOM Reparations Commission, the United Nations Permanent Forum of People of African Descent, and the African Union Committee of Experts on Reparation, Dr. Sumer said the discussion extends far beyond the Caribbean, describing reparatory justice as a global movement. Reflecting on her own journey into the reparation movement, Dr. Sumer shared that a university history lecture on the exploitation of enslaved black women became a defining moment in her life.
2: And my first encounter with reparatory justice occurred in a history class at Kayville, when my then lecturer, who became then my head of department and became my mentor, and became the Vice Chancellor of the University of the West Indies, said in that lecture, only a black woman could reproduce an enslaved child. And it hit me, and he doesn't know that, but I cried in that lecture. And it was at that moment that I decided I was not going to cry again. Instead, I was going to become a fighter. And so I have been involved in ensuring that the reparatory justice movement will become the movement, as Sir Hillary always says.
1: She introduced a new reparatory justice manifesto, describing it as a response to what she called attempt to erase or rewrite history.
2: And we have to fight against that. And this is what this reparatory justice manifesto is about. We are bringing to light what they are trying to keep out of the light. And so we will present to you a document that has evolved since 2013, 2014, and which is our gift to humanity today. Because it is a gift about humanity. Our reparatory justice movement is about humanity and ensuring dignity for our people.
1: She explained that the manifesto calls for a full and formal apology from the former colonial power, while also encouraging Caribbean people to strengthen regional unity, confront the lasting trauma of slavery, support indigenous communities, address violence against women, and recognize the importance of reparation and resettlement as a part of the broader reparatory justice agenda. Concluding her address, Dr. Sooner invited participants to engage in a meaningful dialogue on the issue outlined in the manifesto, expressing hope that the forum would help advance the Caribbean's long-standing pursuit of justice and equality. Akela Muirhead reporting for PBN News.
0: The CARICOM Reparations Commission says the region is entering a new phase in its pursuit of justice for the historical impacts of slavery and colonialism. Chairman Professor Sir Hilary Beckles says the current movement represents a continuation of centuries of advocacy. Here's more.
1: Chairman of the CARICOM Reparations Commission, Professor Sir Hilary Beckles, says the Caribbean is currently experiencing the fifth wave of the reparation movement, building on centuries of demand for justice from people of African descent. Delivering remarks at the CARICOM Reparation Forum, Professor Beckles said understanding the history of the movement is critical to recognizing the importance of the current moment.
3: The historical evidence shows that we are in the fifth wave of the reparations movement. This is our time. We are standing on the shoulders of ancestors. This is our moment in time.
1: Professor Beckles outlined the different stages of the reparation struggle, beginning during the period of slavery when enslaved Africans and free black communities demanded compensation for stolen labor. He explained that following emancipation, European government compensated former slave owners while denying compensation to the formerly enslaved. He highlighted that the struggle continued through generations, with Caribbean communities calling for land, better wages, education, and social development opportunities. Professor Beckles pointed to the historical events, including uprisings across the regions, as examples of resistance against injustice and inequality. According to Professor Beckles, the current reparation movement represents a continuation of efforts of Caribbean ancestors who fought for justice and equality. He added that the movement has expanded beyond the Caribbean, with countries and communities worldwide seeking justice for the efforts of colonization, slavery, and resource exploitation. Professor Beckles said the 21st century could become a defining period for reparatory justice as global conversations continue on accountability, recognition, and the restoration of dignity. Akela Muirhead reporting for PBN News.
0: Back on the local front, Antigua and Barbuda is putting its security and emergency response systems to the test. Beginning today, a three-day national exercise will see security forces conducting operations across the island, bringing temporary traffic disruptions as officials address the country's readiness for the CHOGM. Here's more.
4: Before the Commonwealth Heads of Government meeting takes place this November, the public is being reminded that beginning tomorrow, July 8th, onward to Friday, July 10th, authorities will be conducting Exercise Stronghold, a three-day national security exercise aimed at testing the country's readiness to host the international meeting. The exercise will assess emergency response capabilities, potentially strengthen coordination among security agencies, and evaluate operational readiness. Security forces and emergency responders will conduct convoy movements and operational activities across several major roadways and strategic locations within and around St. John's. Motorists should expect temporary road closures, traffic diversions, and restricted access on roads leading to the American University of Antigua, as well as hotels in the island's northern corridor, the Sir George Walter Highway, the Sir Sidney Walling Highway, Old Palm Road, Fry's Hill Road, and streets surrounding the Antigua and Barbuda National Performing Arts Center, formerly Deluxe Cinema. Vehicle access will also be restricted within sections of St. John's in a security zone extending from Newgate Street to New Street and from Parliament Drive to Corn Alley. Pedestrian movement in those areas will also be regulated. Police and other security personnel will be deployed to direct traffic and assist the public. Authorities are encouraging residents to plan ahead, allow extra travel time, comply with all traffic directions, and monitor official media platforms for updates. Enforcers affirm that these temporary measures are essential to ensuring Antigua and Barbuda is fully prepared to host the Commonwealth Heads of Government meeting later this year. Jeremiah Toussaint for PBN News.
0: Antigua and Barbuda's growing reputation as a nation embracing innovation, entrepreneurship, and intellectual property took center stage this week as the Minister of State, Michael Freeland, addressed delegates from around the world during the 68th series of meetings of the Assemblies of Member States of the World Intellectual Property Organization, WIPO. Delivering Antigua and Barbuda's official country statement, Minister Freeland highlighted the country's recent achievements in intellectual property, digital transformation, and business development, while reaffirming the government's commitment to using innovation as a catalyst for sustainable economic growth. The minister began by congratulating WIPO's Director General Darren Tang on his reappointment, praising his leadership and the organization's continued support for its member states. Freeland also acknowledged the support Antigua and Barbuda has received through WIPO's Build Back Fund, describing it as a transformative initiative for local producers. Turning to digital transformation, Freeland outlined ongoing efforts to modernize the country's intellectual property system through the introduction of WIPO's electronic filing platform. And finally, the medical benefits scheme wishes to advise the public that temporary operations adjustments will apply to MBS offices on New Nevis Street, including the Nevis Street Pharmacy, on Wednesday, 8th July and Friday, 10th July. These adjustments are necessary due to preparations for the Commonwealth Heads of Government meeting, CHOGAM. On Wednesday, July 8th, offices will operate during regular business hours. However, access to the area may be affected. Beneficiaries are encouraged to use other pharmacies within the MBS network where possible. On Friday, 10th July, there will be a delayed start. Administrative offices will open from 1 p.m. to 4 p.m. and the Nevis Street Pharmacy will open from 1 p.m. to 3 p.m. MBS has apologized for any inconvenience caused and thanks the public for its understanding. We've come to the end of our local segment for today. Stay tuned. Regional and international news will follow after the break.

the Queen of Carnival 2026. The rhythm of a queen, the beat of her journey. Denisha Samuel, Miss Liat Air. Kanisha James, Miss Allmark. Quinella Williams, Miss Antigua Port Authority. Christine Powell, Miss ACB Caribbean. Shavisa Gasper, Miss Exotic Antigua. Aaliyah Taylor, Miss Cool and Smooth. Zane Fedrick, Miss Furniture Gallery. The Queen of Carnival 2026, under the theme, The Rhythm of a Queen, the Beat of Her Journey, July 21st, 2026 at Carnival City, starting at 8 p.m. The rhythm will choose a queen.

0: Welcome back to the PBN Morning News. In our top regional story this morning, tensions have flared on the floor of the United Nations General Assembly after Cuba accused the United States of imposing an energy siege on the country.
1: We will be heard and we will not be silenced like your own people. So pound away.
2: I'm sorry, this is a point of order.
3: A testy exchange between Washington and Havana playing out on the floor of the UN General Assembly. Cuba's foreign minister came to New York to address what he said is the United States' war against his country.
4: The United States is carrying out against Cuba a multidimensional, non-conventional warfare. Added to this, there is now an energy siege, which is equivalent to a naval blockade, which is also an act of war.
3: Sustained applause after his speech, another sign Cuba has wide support from the world. The group of 77 and China, the world's largest bloc of developing nations, more than 130 countries, backed Havana. Then the U.S. ambassador took the floor and the tone changed.
1: There's a lot of talk today of an embargo. And indeed there is one. It's staring us all in the face. It's the embargo the Cuban regime mercilessly imposes on its own people decade after decade after decade.
3: When Waltz started accusing the Cuban government of corruption, repeated points of order.
5: Es usted un mentiroso, señor Waltz.
4: You are a liar, Mr. Waltz.
6: There was no resolution voted on in this meeting. That will happen later this year. But the contentious exchanges clearly showing the deep tensions that remain between Havana and Washington. Gabriel Elizondo, Al Jazeera, at the United Nations in New York.
0: Internationally, families of inmates at a prison in Negombo, Sri Lanka, are demanding answers after riots on Monday left 27 people dead and more than 100 injured. Hundreds of relatives searched lists of over 700 prisoners transferred to other facilities with little information from authorities. Rights groups say the violence exposes deep failings in a prison system operating at 400% capacity, holding 40,000 inmates in facilities built for 11,000. The Justice Minister says multiple investigations are underway.
7: Days after riots broke out at a prison in Negombo, the families of inmates are desperate, and law enforcement officers are the obvious target of their anger. Tearful and frustrated, they demand to know where their loved ones are.
8: We can't find our child, where he is, whether he's alive. No one is telling us.
7: Hundreds like Mangalika

0: factor or some other reason. Our responsibility is to ensure that this does not happen again.
1: Sri Lankan prisons are severely overcrowded nationally. 40,000 inmates are held in facilities built for 11,000. The issue was highlighted 6 years ago in a report by the Human Rights Commission. The study of 20 detention centres found evidence of overcrowding and corruption, saying conditions fostered criminality with a high likelihood of repeat offending. The report concluded that the prison system was dysfunctional and required extensive reform. An organization advocating for prisoners' rights accuses authorities of ignoring long-standing concerns.
2: What erupted has been brewing for many years. However, the situation in prisons is that once the inmates are dead, their deaths are justified with the excuse that they were linked to drugs and crime.
1: The government says it has begun working on changes to reduce pressure on jails, including holding prisoners accused of minor crimes under house arrest.
3: Postmortems being conducted at the hospital here are expected to give investigators more information. But one thing is already clear. Monday's violence highlights the urgent need for prison reform. Minel Fernandez, Al Jazeera, Nigambo.
4: It's now time for a look at this morning's weather report.

the Queen of Carnival 2026, the rhythm of a queen, the beat of her journey. Denisha Samuel, Miss Liat Air. Kanisha James, Miss Allmart. Quinella Williams, Miss Antigua Port Authority. Christine Powell, Miss ACB Caribbean. Chavisa Gasper, Miss Exotic Antigua. Aaliyah Taylor, Miss Cool and Smooth. Zane Fedrick, Miss Furniture Gallery. The Queen of Carnival 2026, under the theme, The Rhythm of a Queen, the Beat of Her Journey, July 21st, 2026, at Carnival City, starting at 8 p.m. The Rhythm will choose a queen.

Here is the evening weather forecast for Antigua and Barbuda, as well as its surrounding coastal waters. This forecast is valid from 8 p.m. tonight, Tuesday 7th July, until 8 p.m. tomorrow, Wednesday 8th July 2026. A tropical wave will move across the area tonight, increasing the chance for showers. Saharan dust trailing the wave will also result in reduced air quality and visibility. In addition to this, seas are choppy as a result of a moderate to fresh breeze over the area. Tonight will be partly cloudy with a 60% or a moderate chance of showers, while tomorrow will be partly sunny and slightly hazy with a 30% or a low chance of showers. A maximum temperature of 33 degrees Celsius or 91 degrees Fahrenheit was recorded in both Antigua and Barbuda today. The forecast minimum temperature for tonight is 25 degrees Celsius or 77 degrees Fahrenheit, and the forecast maximum temperature for tomorrow is 33 degrees Celsius or 91 degrees Fahrenheit. The wind will blow out of the east with speeds ranging from 22 to 35 kilometers per hour or 14 to 22 miles per hour, with possible gusts to as high as 56 kilometers per hour or 35 miles per hour.

The overall height of the seas will be 1.5 to 2.4 meters or 5 to 8 feet. A small craft advisory remains in effect, mainly for the northern and eastern side of the islands. So far for the month of July, we have recorded 0.8 millimeter or 0.03 inch of rainfall at the V.C. Byrd International Airport. The sun will rise tomorrow at 5:39 a.m. and set at 6:45 p.m. I am Letitia Humphreys from the Antigua Barbuda Meteorological Service.

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Antigua and Barbuda reaffirms commitment to CARICOM free movement. CARICOM leaders speak candidly on reparations. Regionally, Cuba accuses U.S. of energy siege. And internationally, families demand answers as reform calls grow in Sri Lanka. Stay with us. The Morning Point Show will be right back after these brief messages.

0: Friends and families, please take a moment to listen to this important message.
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3: 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Denisha Samuel, Miss Liat Air. Kenisha James, Miss Allmarts. Quinella Williams, Miss Antigua Port Authority. Christine Powell, Miss ACB Caribbean. Shavisa Gasper, Miss Exotic Antigua. 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
5: The rhythm of a queen, I can't wait.
6: The beat of her journey. Ah, ooh. This show.
5: Eldeen and his team.
6: They're
5: working
6: ready.
5: So hard.
6: And they're ready for it.
5: It's going to be amazing.
6: Awesome. Hey, guys.
5: Oh, hey, Eldeen. Wow, you're working so hard.
6: Oh, my God. Guys. Woo.
5: Are you ready?
6: Oh, my goodness.
7: Breathe in.
6: Out. Guys. July 21st is just around the corner.
7: It's the
6: Queen of Carnival competition. Mm-hmm.
7: The rhythm of a queen, the beat of a journey.
6: The girls, well, let me tell you, they're working very hard.
5: I was going to ask, are they ready?
6: I think they're ready.
5: Okay.
6: They're ready. You guys are my hosts. Are you guys ready?
7: Well, you know.
5: I'm supported by the one and only, so I think we are. Okay. Can I say we should?
8: Yes. Oh. Yes.
6: You guys are ready?
5: Yes.
6: You guys are ready to bring that rhythm to the stage?
5: Oh, yes. Yeah.
6: All right.
5: We're
6: going
5: to have a dance off as well.
6: All right. We're going to dance off. Okay. So, you know, we're doing things different this year. The whole show, from the production to the end, everything different. So, thank you guys once again for supporting
5: for
6: me
5: us.
6: And becoming my host.
5: Yes.
6: I know you guys were going to say yes. Okay. So, let's do a check.
8: Yes.
6: Opening number ready.
8: Mm-hmm.
6: Ready. Swimwear segment.
9: You got it.
6: Talent segment.
9: You got it.
6: Costume segment.
9: Ooh, mm-hmm.
5: One of my favorites.
6: Evening wear segment.
9: Uh-huh.
6: Interview segment.
5: Covered.
6: All right, guys. I think we're ready. Some wine?
8: Oh, oh yes.
6: Some wine, guys?
8: Oh, yes.
6: Here we go. I think we're ready. We're going to do a toast because I think we're ready. We're ready.
5: This is the Queen of Carnival 2026.
6: We got this, guys.
5: Of a queen.
6: We got this.
8: Of our journey.
5: All right.
6: We're ready.
5: To an exciting show.
6: Ready!

0: good morning, you're waking up to your number one breakfast morning show. This is the Morning Point Show. I'm Dr. Isha Neal, how are you?
1: Good morning, we're good, we're good. You're saying we're waking up. Ah, don't wake up.
0: I know, but
1: we were waiting on you.
0: I woke up. I almost didn't wake up, but I'm up.
1: You're up by the grace of God, yes.
0: I'm feeling great today. See, I'm wearing my feeling great shirt today. Yes. This shirt, let me tell you about the shirt.
1: It looks comfortable. It's giving Cuba. See, I know, it was
0: this
1: pattern.
0: It's
1: giving Cuba.
0: Let me tell you, it has a shorts that goes with it, but like, I'm not doing shorts today. But it's Cuban, feels fabric.
1: This is
0: Cuban fabric, yeah. That's how we do it in Cuba. So, one of my friends actually from Canada, he opened up a factory in Cuba where he just makes a whole bunch of like stuff like this. And yeah, so we did like a shoot, like, I got to be a model, and this was one of the pieces that I modeled. And I got to keep it.
1: Nice.
0: I'm rocking it this morning.
1: Yeah. Nice. When I saw it, I was like, yeah, it's giving Cuba.
0: Anyway, it's that time of the morning. It's now time for Dr. E's health tips. Let's check them out.
1: Yeah.

0: Well, Chenille, with back-to-back fets running from now through Carnival Tuesday, it's easy for one night of fun to turn into days of feeling run down. So today, we're going to talk about pacing yourself during the carnival season, okay? You got to know your limits, okay? So my first tip this morning is set a limit before you go out, not after a few drinks in. Alcohol tolerance drops when you're dehydrated, sleep deprived, and dancing for hours in the heat. So what feels like your normal limit can hit differently during the carnival season, all right? So you might normally be able to drink a certain way, but there's so many other factors in place that you gotta take into consideration while you're drinking during the carnival season, okay? Tip two, never drink on an empty stomach. A proper meal before fete slows alcohol absorption and helps you avoid the crash that sends people to the medical tent. Skipping food to save room for drinks is one of the most common mistakes that we see. Okay? I'm not eating because I have to save space in my stomach because I'm going to drink. No, we can't do that. Yeah.
1: Whole bread, cheese, and pork sausage before I go on the road. And not one of them dollar bread either, like a proper something to really, what is it, firm up your constitution. Mm-hmm. As the old people
0: firm up your constitution. Constitution has to be firmed up. Yes. Where do these old people get these stuff? Firm up your constitution. Anyway, so you got to also, my third tip this morning is alternate alcoholic drinks with water through the night. It's the single easiest way to stay ahead of dehydration and wake up functional the next day rather than losing an entire day of carnival to recovery, okay? Because you did all that drinking, you didn't hydrate, so the next day, you're out cold. You had plans to do something the next day, but guess what? You drank too much the night before, the day before, you have that nasty headache, that you know, and you just can't function.
1: Pain behind your eyes. And what I will add to that is use the bathroom. Make sure you use the bathroom. Yeah. Don't hold it. Go use the bathroom. And if water isn't enough, add some electrolytes.
0: There you have it. Yeah. And tip four, look out for each other. If someone's had too much, is disoriented, or stops responding normally, don't leave them alone. Get them water, shade, and medical help if needed. Fet season is safer when nobody parties alone. And this you see all the time. Group of people went out. One of them can't hold their liquor. One of them had a little too much. One of them not accustomed to drinking, but they want to be like the friends, and they start drinking up a whole bunch of stuff, mixing drinks, they came with a group of people, and they're just there on the side of the road by themselves, drunk, and their other friends who are holding their liquor well have just left them, have just abandoned them. Those are the type of friends you don't want to hang out
1: with aren't your friends
0: during the carnival season, okay? So those were my Dr. E health tips for today. Remember, pace yourself, and you'll have more carnival left to enjoy. I like that. Pace yourself.
1: Pace yourself.
0: You and you're going to enjoy a lot more of the carnival.
1: It's hot. It's the summer.
0: Yeah,
1: it's hot.
0: You know?
1: Pace yourself. Hydrate. My most important thing. If nothing else, remember to eat and hydrate. Eat before, during, and after. Nothing tall hit better than a plate of fries slathered with some ketchup and some salt after a couple drinks.
0: We did one carnival. We did. What did we do last year? Last year we were hungry, and we bought something.
1: It was KFC. I think we bought KFC.
0: Was it KFC?
1: Yes.
0: We went and we did something during carnival. We did something.
1: In the middle of whatever it is, what we would do, we were like, so we had to
0: hydrating. Yes, hydrating is very important.
1: We had to go to the fowl house, as we say, and it was a good trip. I don't know what I'm going to do this year. Might find some relief on the side of the road.
0: I know. I'll be having some water and lemon. No alcohol in my system.
1: Some peas balls somewhere, yeah.
0: But anyway, we're going to get ready for our carnival flashback while our floor director gets that together for us. But let's go to, we have it already. Our carnival flashback is ready. Let's see what we have this morning as we get ready for carnival 2020, 20, 20, 2026 is Feel the Rhythm at Deacon's Carnival 2026. Let's see where they're taking us this morning.

0: Bin ich einer Zeit von Fighting. Love your Sieger.
1: Goodness, that was a good flashback. I was there. Those were the days where the Calypso competition was the Calypso competition. When did you see how packed the grounds were that night? That was 2006, and it was amazing. And I just wish, and I hope, and I pray that we can get Calypso back to its glory days.
2: I hope so too. During that time,
1: you kind of just had to be there.
2: I remember they had the female Calypso Monarch.
1: Yeah, I remember
2: the female Calypso
1: competition was good too. And then it would be Calypso. A big thing when the females would get into the Monarch competition, you know, because you had usually the Calypso Monarch competition was usually dominated by the men.
2: Yes.
1: And then you had the female having their playground in the female Calypso competition where they were able to develop themselves, and then they eventually were up to that, you know, level where they were making it over, making the finals for
2: and
1: the Calypso
2: were,
1: Monarch.
2: And they were winning.
1: And they were winning,
2: well.
1: Yeah.
2: We saw Queen Ivina take the crown a few times, Queen singing out there. You had quite a few Calypso queens come through from the development that they would have gotten in the female Calypso competition. Mm-hmm. So, I mean, I think it might be worth
1: Let's see what happens. You know what? It's our 70th year next year. 70 years of Carnival. Can you believe that? And let's see what happens next year. I think the Festivals Commission, they're going to, I think as soon as the curtains come down on Carnival 2026, plans are already in the pipeline for Carnival 2027, our 70th year of Carnival. That's going to be big. So if you're watching on the World Wide Web via Facebook, YouTube, and you're not getting the chance to come to Antigua for this year's Carnival to feel the rhythm, maybe you want to come to Antigua next year. So it's, you're early, you got a lot of time to get all your travel plans in order for Antigua's 70th edition of Carnival. And that's going to be big.
2: I can't wait. I know it is going to be big. And while we're on the topic of Carnival, I just want to say congratulations to the juniors who would have made it through their eliminations.
1: Yes.
2: You know, it's not something that is customary, mm-hmm. but, you know, I guess they had that influx of interest. The Groovy and Jumpy took place on Tuesday for the Soca, and last night they had the Calypso eliminations, and we have our finalists for the Junior Soca and Junior Calypso.
1: How did your daughter do? She made it, right?
2: Of course
1: Drea had to make it.
2: You don't want to say anything because they're going to say I'm biased.
1: You're not biased. It's your daughter. Support her. Yeah.
2: But yes.
1: Brag. You're bragging, right?
2: Congratulations.
1: And I'm going to brag a bit too. I'm going to brag a bit too because I wrote a song for one of the juniors this year, and guess what?
2: They passed as well?
1: They passed.
2: Excellent. This is Calypso?
1: No, at the Antigua. Antigua I'd like to see.
2: Ah, okay.
1: Yeah,
2: so
1: tell me who they are.
2: Jumpy finalists, we have Little Cute, Young Zion, J5, Jamario, Mighty Progressor, Soca J, Zayden, Lick a Toddler, and Cutie. So we have two sisters in the final. These are and fun fact, these are Lady Cutes, children, Lady Cute.
1: I know, and you know what, Lady Cute,
2: yes.
1: I remember a Lady Cute used to be one of those female competitors in that female competition we
2: used
1: to talk about.
2: So,
1: yeah, they're the juniors doing their thing from, what year was that? That was a while ago. Yes.
2: And for the Groovy Finals, we have Mara, we have Drea, we have Ruiz, who is a former former monarch. Mm-hmm. We have Princess Lele. Mm-hmm. We have Jalila, who is also a former monarch. We have Zura, who is the daughter of Ezzy Ratigan, another former monarch. We have Zayden. We have Maz. This is his first year. Mm-hmm. And we have Nova as well. So, I mean, congratulations to them. And in the Calypso, I'm looking for the Calypso.
1: Yeah,
2: Calypso for the 13 to 18 finalists.
1: The UV5 Islands campus.
2: Junior Calypso, and that was COSCAB Junior Soca. Mm-hmm. We have Adonai, Janelli, Calypso Cal, Lyrical Weapon, Calypso Lily, Calypso Lissa, Cutie Pie, and Naya Star.
1: That's the artist I wrote for, and I got to see her. Let me tell you, as a songwriter, when you see someone bring your song to life and they're doing good at doing it, she's actually the daughter of Destiny. And you know, her mother, I gotta say this, Destiny, she's a great vocalist.
2: Amazing.
1: I think one of the most underrated vocalists here in Antigua and Barbuda. She has her riffs are amazing, especially if you hear Destiny sing R&B. It's
2: beautiful.
1: amazing voice, very unique tone, and that's her daughter.
2: I got to write
1: for her daughter this year. There's Destiny right there, and so her daughter Naya Star, I wrote a song for her, and I'm just amazed at the fact that she made it. I'm so proud of her. She did the song justice. So let's see how she does in the finals.
2: Then,
1: who do we have in the 5 to 12?
2: In the 5 to 12 category, we have The Archer, Sudden Else. I'm assuming related to singing Sudden in some way.
1: Probably.
2: We have Stargirl, Shazzy, The Royal Elements, Princess Faith, Ava, who is the reigning groovy monarch. Calypso Ace and Jamario. So we have quite a few of the kids competing in more than one competition,
1: good.
2: Which is fabulous. And
1: that's
2: we've
1: amazing.
2: Seen some senior monarch come out of the junior monarchs. We have people like Empress.
1: Yeah. Oh, yeah.
2: And we've
1: Eve, our reigning monarch.
2: So on our reigning Calypso monarch, Eve, formerly known as Baby Eve.
1: Yeah.
2: You know, we've had Lyrics Man as well as someone who has won a crown. Who is a junior? We have some seniors now who Island Prince and started their Vicious, all of those guys. And shout out to Vicious as well. Vicious has quite a few.
1: Vicious and Dior,
2: I want to shout out specifically from the National Soca Fraternity and Menace as well, who have been giving their time, their energy, their efforts, their resources to these young people. And I am forever, and myself and other parents as well, are forever grateful to the energy they put behind these young people to ensure that they secure the future of both art forms. So we're looking forward to these competitions. It's on July the 19th at Carnival City. It's free.
1: Yeah, so
2: it's
1: support.
2: It's one of those
1: support
2: non-ticket
1: them,
2: issues. A free show. Go support the children. Jump up when they're singing. Don't stand up like Aya Work Security in a different place. Give them your support.
1: Support them.
2: Give them your support.
1: And speaking about support, we're going to support our friend here, the one, the only Lyrical Reds. And here's a video for Party Juggernauts.
2: Video of the day.
1: Video of the day. Check it out.

0: Alexander like, has done.
1: Yeah, yeah, got something like this.
0: Something so.
1: All right. Big up to Lyrical Rez doing his thing. He's another artist, you know. Came from the Mad Tegans, and now he's doing his thing solo. And
0: so,
1: yeah.
0: Pop quiz. Before they were Mad Tegans, what were their name? Do you remember?
1: Before Mad Tegans?
0: Before they were called Mad Tegans, what was their name?
1: I have no idea. What were they called?
0: Lennox, you know?
2: Juggle for Life.
1: Juggle for Life.
0: Juggle for Life. Okay, before they were Mad Tegans. I'm true to this. Not new to this.
1: Right,
0: and Ezzy Rattigan used to be their DJ. I remember him dropping Golden Cup. A year at Wheels and Heels. They were performing and then he took the mic and started singing and then it was just
1: became a hit.
0: Up from
1: and
0: the,
1: that's a song that got him his first his title, crown. His yeah. first crown. But anyway, you know what time it is? When we come back, it's gonna be time for you to check in. Our neighborhood check-in comes up next right here on the Morning Point Show. So get the number ready, 562-9790. Don't go away, we'll be right back.
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0: in, check in, check in. It's check-in time here on the Morning Point Show, the Love People Neighborhood Check-In, because we love people. Mm-hmm. Even if they don't love you, we have to do love them with a passion, as our very own Auntie Sprugger would say. The number to call is 562-9790. We want to hear from you. Who's going to be our first caller today? I put my money on Mary.
1: Me too.
0: Mary, is that you on the phone line? Good morning. Okay, no one's there yet. But we have something here from Consumer Affairs.
1: Oh, we do.
0: They have a question of the week. Oh, we have a caller. Let's go to the caller first.
1: Good morning.
0: Let's see who our caller is. Good morning.
2: Hello.
0: Hello.
2: Hi. And how are you doing this morning?
0: We're great. Hi. Who's this? Auntie Sprugel?
2: That's Auntie Sprugel, the original.
0: No counterfeit.
2: No counterfeit. All original.
0: How are you? You're good?
2: I'm just here giving God thanks for another day. Another day.
1: Amen.
2: And I'm saying happy birthday to Pastor Bloodman. He's celebrating his birthday today. Pastor Bloodman, have a blessed day today. And I'm saying good morning to my cousin Camille Francis and her children and them up there in Florida. Say morning. Greetings to Jeannie, my cousin. And I'm saying good morning to Mary, Althea, Gloria Williams. I'm sorry. And good morning to, I can't call everybody's name, related to Golden Burton of Pickers Village. She's celebrating her birth. She celebrates her belated birthday. And let me tell you something. Make sure you love people in America. Life is very short. And you know, if they don't love you, love them with a passion.
0: A passion.
2: Passion. And I just want to tell my friends and them of the, how can I forget Mr. Brown and his loving wife, Mr. Lake and his wife? Good morning. I have a little patient. The shirt coming, they're coming. And I know I love Valia too.
0: We love you with a passion.
2: I know that. Because of this radio station, there's a lot of people reach out to me. And good morning to my friend Wendy and her sister and her husband and her brothers and them. Good morning. And I love everybody. And if they don't love you, what you do?
0: Love them with a passion.
2: Love them with a passion. All original and no
0: counterfeit.
2: Amen. Have a blessed day. Love you guys.
0: Love you
2: and
0: too.
2: And love everybody at the radio station. God bless.
0: God bless you too, Auntie Sprugel. We love you.
2: Thank you.
0: God All bless right. You. This is how we love
2: people. You there, you don't give me no ticket for the breakfast. What's going on with you?
0: Hey, Auntie Sprugel, Mary and Lescott, take a ticket in them.
2: And what did I say?
0: Yeah, so next time, carnival coming up. I'm going to hook you up with some carnival ticket.
2: No, I don't go to carnival. It's 13 years. I don't go to carnival.
0: 13 years?
2: Oh, wow. 13 years.
0: You don't want to go to the Queen Show? I'm the chairperson for the Queen Show this year. You don't want to go?
2: And what did I say?
0: Yes.
2: No, I'm not going to play. I have my time.
0: Okay, so we'll find something to do together, okay?
2: Okay, love you.
0: Love you too.
2: Have a blessed day. God bless.
0: Take care.
2: Thank you for listening to me.
0: All right.
2: And everybody, if they don't love you, love them with a passion. Love them.
0: Take care.
2: All original.
0: No counterfeit.
2: Amen.
0: Take care.
2: Thank you for listening to me.
0: No problem. That's Auntie Sprugel. Just loving people.
1: She beat Mary to the punch this morning.
0: She beat Mary this morning. Where's Mary this morning? Mary, Auntie Sprugel beat you this morning. But we're having a great day here. We have another neighbor calling in right now.
1: Good morning, neighbor.
0: Good morning, neighbor.
1: Lescott, good morning.
0: Lescott.
3: Let me say happy birthday to Pastor Bloodman. That's what Auntie Sprugel say. Pastor Bloodman, happy birthday. Coming from all your listeners. But don't call Pastor Bloodman on the phone and tell me happy birthday. So now, I'm calling on the radio and tell you. So he get it twice. He get it on the phone and he get it on the radio. Now, let me say Asbury greetings to Randolph Gage at Pickers. Randolph will say his birthday on Tuesday next week. Randolph, the best Bagman in the world. The world them. We got it so. He's going to be his birthday Tuesday next week. And that's Van Bird to this lady here. Penny, you have a card and gave right name. Not on his name. Penny celebrates his birthday the Wednesday after Randolph. Before we come out, we're going to call up a police friend of them. Woman police officer, 6-7-1 of the Royal Antigua Barbuda Police Force. Woman police officer, 585 Teague down there in Barbuda. Woman police officer, 696 Willett. Woman police officer, 633 Joseph. Woman police officer, 461 Farrell. Woman police officer, number 38 Philip. Woman police officer, number 94 Denise Byers. Big one. 699 Marina Claxton Brown. Marina, morning to you. Ex-police officer Errol Isaac over there in Peace Village Extension. Ex-police officer Navis Henry up there in Seaton. The last one, Jackson, over there in Peace Village Extension. Okay, Sydney and Lynn, have a good day.
1: Thank you,
0: all right,
1: God,
0: take care. Let's God rushing this morning. Let's God have something to do. Anyway, let's give persons a lineup for Carnival this year. The schedule from July 12th, we have Auntie Claudette's Kids Kitty Fete. Then, good morning, neighbor.
4: I'm going to say good morning, neighbor.
1: Good morning.
0: How are you?
4: I'm good, thanks. I'd like to say happy birthday to my son-in-law, Hugh Matthew, celebrating his birthday today. Hugh. You have love. God bless his best wishes coming from your loving wife, Kishma Payne Matthew. Not forgetting your two children. And you have greeting from your mother in the glory and Zoe in all things and all the in-laws. Pastor Bloodman, happy birthday to Pastor Bloodman. Pastor Bloodman, you have love from glory and Zoe in all things. Auntie Fugle, good morning. Jean Christian, Nalda, our neighbor over there in Montserrat, Madeline, good morning. Everybody, good morning. A blessed good morning to everyone. Safe journey when you're leaving from there. Dr. Eve and the other lady. Love. Auntie Spooky, love people. Brianna, good morning, Brianna. Thank you. Okay, bye.
0: Take care.
1: Bye.
0: All right, so Saturday the 12th, we have Auntie Claudette's Kitties Fed. Then we have on the 16th, Thursday the 16th, the Calypso Monarch Semifinals. Friday the 17th, the Party Monarch Semifinals. On the 18th, Mr. and Miss Teenage Pageant. On the 19th, Junior Calypso and Junior Soca. On the 21st, it's the big show, the Queen of Carnival. On the 24th, it's Face Off. On the 25th, is the opening of Carnival City in T-shirt Mass. 26th, Good Morning, the Inclusive Breakfast Fete. We also have Junior Carnival on that day. On the 27th is Rhythm Court. On the 28th, Patrice Roberts, I Am Woman, Always Us. We have on the 30th, Drink Till You're Weak, Melting Pot. It's a boat cruise, and then you have Melting Pot. And we have Friday, the 31st of July, the Calypso Monarch Competition. All right? So we have a neighbor on the line. Good morning, neighbor.
1: Hey, neighbor.
0: Neighbor. Neighbor, you sound like you are swimming with the fishes. So try calling us back. We're cat here. One word you're trying to say. What do you have there?
1: Well, from today to Friday, there will be some traffic restrictions in and around St. John's. And we want people to remember that there is a temporary red zone restriction in St. John's. Right? So the national security agencies will conduct exercise stronghold in part of St. John's as a part of preparations for the Antigua Barbuda hosting of CHOGM 2026. Mm-hmm. And these temporary restrictions will be in effect within the designated zone. And after we talk to this neighbor, I will tell you what the zones are. Good morning, neighbor.
4: Good morning.
0: Good morning.
4: Evan, good morning.
0: Hey, Rosalie.
5: Hi.
0: How are you?
5: I'm pretty fine.
0: All right, nice hearing your voice this morning. God not done with you yet. You woke up this morning.
5: No.
0: So let's give thanks.
5: The Lord has made us all rejoice and be glad in it.
0: Yes.
5: Yes, let me say a happy birthday is going out to Gloria Williams' son-in-law. I want to wish him all the best. God's blessing. And also, Pastor Bloodman. Pastor Bloodman, happy birthday. I hope you enjoy it. I hope your wife take you out today. all who are celebrating their birthday today, happy, happy birthday is going out to them. Sympathy greeting is going out to all our mourning the loss of a loved one. Happy anniversary is going out to all our celebrating anniversary. So, Prime Minister, a lovely family, a pleasant good morning. The Attorney General's family, pleasant good morning. The Governor General, his lovely wife, pleasant good morning. All the ministers and all the senators, government senators, and their family, a pleasant good morning. To my adopted son, the Honorable Dwayne George and family in Borland, pleasant good morning. Not forgetting Iman and his son and daughter, a pleasant good morning. Not forgetting Julie George and family in Glanville, Antia and her family in Glanville, Ruth and Hector and family in Newfield, Colin Hector and family in Newfield, Iola and her family in Newfield. Let me say to Sharon and her family, a pleasant good morning. Gloria Williams and her family in All Saints, a pleasant good morning. Let me say that to a greeting is going out to Julie, who is sick in the Sarah Estabard Mount St. John Hospital. Julie, get well soon, my darling. We love you. Take care of yourself, dear Julie. And to her children, her mother and her sister, a pleasant good morning. Each and every one, have a wonderful day. Sexy mama and her family in Glanville, a pleasant good morning. Eldin, you and the lady, take care of yourself and
1: thank
5: say that woman
1: has
5: finished working.
0: Yes.
1: Thank you.
0: Thank you so much.
5: On the road.
0: Yes, indeed.
5: Yes, and all these greetings, it's coming from Rosalind Stanwyn in Glanville. Bye.
1: Take care. Rosalind. Thank you.
0: All right. That was Rosalind, one of our neighbors that calls in every morning right here on the Morning Point Show. Tell us about the road restrictions or red zone boundary after we take this neighbor. Good morning, neighbor.
6: Morning.
1: Morning, Mary.
0: Mary, late this morning, man.
6: How are? Been late.
0: Me calling,
6: but
0: I'm
6: not getting.
0: Mary.
6: I have to try something. God is in the mix of everything.
0: Mary, you don't have to be so rough with me. I just say you're late.
6: You say how me I'm here. Let's forget all the tickets.
0: Oh, Lord. Mary. Mary, you come for me early this morning again.
6: I rebuke that.
0: In the name of Jesus. Mm-hmm.
6: But you have to send me a letter to get all the tickets because we don't see you.
0: Okay, I'm so sorry. Forgive me. Did you enjoy your breakfast, though?
6: I enjoy my breakfast.
0: Okay, I'm happy you did.
6: Right, thank you.
0: All right.
6: Let me say blessed morning to Antigua and Barbuda. And a blessed morning to a wonderful, intelligent, brother and Prime Minister, Gaston Bongo Rastanati Brown, wherever you are, and your wonderful family. And all of the rest of the minister in government, blessing. A blessed morning to you, Mrs. Straight, in the Prime Minister's office, lovely lady. Blessed morning. A blessed morning to you, Herfirst. You know I always love your blessed morning to you, sir. Catch you over there in Sweden, wherever you are. Blessed morning to you, Mom. Hope you is okay. A blessed morning to you, Miss James. Colin James, Mom, a blessed morning to you. Miss Lamont. A blessed morning to you, Mom. You know I always love your blessed morning. Miss Moore, a blessed morning to you and your sister. You know I always love you too, Miss Moore. You know I love you. A blessed morning to you. Auntie Spuru, a blessed morning to you. Mary, a blessed morning to you. Avril, a blessed morning to you. Hope you and the children and them is okay. A blessed, blessed morning. And my matey, a blessed morning to you, matey. And each and everyone under the sound of my voice, a blessed, blessed morning. I'm coming to you with Proverbs 22, verse 1 to 8. A good name is rather to be chosen than great riches and silver and gold. The rich and poor meet together. The Lord is the maker of them all. A prudent man forsaketh the evil and hideth himself, but the simple pass on and are punished. By humble and the fear of the Lord
7: are riches and honor and life. Throne and snail are in the way of the forward. He that doeth keepeth his soul shall be far from them. Chain up a child in the way he should go, and when he is old, he will not depart from it. The rich ruleth over the poor, and the borrower is a lender to the servant is a lender to the borrower. Here, Udell, I'm coming to you, because the word of them is so little

0: And Nidal, you have a safe journey, you and your co-worker. And a blessed morning to Mr. Phoenix. Mr. Phoenix, a blessed morning to you.
1: All right. Thank you so much.
0: Okay. Blessing.
1: Take care.
0: All right.
1: It is 7:33 on our clock here in the studio. We have time for two more calls this morning. Can we get in the red zone boundary?
2: Sure.
1: Tell me
2: thing.
1: Quick, what's the boundary?
2: From Parliament Drive, turn left onto Queen Elizabeth Highway, continue down Newgate Street to Corn Alley. You go up to Newgate Street. From the top of Newgate Street, turn left onto Cross Street, turn right onto Independence Drive, turn left onto Old Palm Road at the roundabout, turn right at Teachers Place to Factory Road, make a left turn, and then right onto Parliament Drive. Right. And if you want to see a visual of that, you can check the social media of the Royal Police Force of Antigua and Barbuda, as well as CHOGM 2026. And we will be rebroadcasting a program that was dedicated specifically to this, featuring Deputy Commissioner of Police Louisa Kwashi, as well as Kwame Ellis, and others in the Defense Force as well, just explaining what the exercise is all about, as well as the affected areas. So stay tuned. It's about an hour or so. So we'll be playing that right after the Morning Point show, so that you can understand exactly what's taking place from today until Friday.
1: Yeah, remember, it's a three-day security exercise, and this is very important as we get ready to host CHOGM right here in Antigua and Barbuda. So these are things that we have to take in place to make sure that we are ready. So please, please, please cooperate. You know, sometimes we don't like to cooperate when things are happening.
2: We need to
1: all work together to make sure this exercise is a successful one. We have a neighbor on the phone. Good morning, neighbor.
2: Good morning, neighbor.
3: Hi, good morning, neighbors.
1: How are you?
3: Fine, thank you. Praise the Lord for today. Blessed morning is wished to one and all of my family members and friends. Okay. Good morning, Mady, my dear. Have a blessed day. Glory Williams, good morning to your family. And Nalda Nicholas, good morning once again to everyone. You know, love people. Good morning, Auntie Spruger. Continue to love people, my dear. And all of my cousins up there in Pickett and Cedar Grove and Pines and Phila, all around Phillips Creek and Creekside and so on. Anyway. Happy birthday is going out to none other than Pastor Bloodman. And greetings going out to him from all of us who listen to this program, Point of Truth. Tell the truth always. And it's also coming from Mary and Jean Christian, all of us. We enjoy your program whenever you are on the radio. Mrs. Hamlet, cousin Downey in Barbuda, happy birthday is going out to him for Mrs. Hamlet and family and the whole of Barbuda community. Lindbergh, car over in you in shops. Happy birthday is going out to you from your family circle and friends, especially your niece Georgette Shaw and Jean Christian and family. Hugh Matthew, happy birthday is going out to you, Hugh. Coming from your family circle, your wife, your children, your mother-in-law, Glory Williams, and all of Gloria's friends, we are wishing you all the best for today. Okay. And I'll just stop there. And good morning, Eldine, and to Miss Enough.
2: Good morning.
3: And Jellybean. And and Keegan and Phoenix and Winston. A pleasant morning we wish to you all. Have a wonderful and a blessed day. And I'll stop here. And I'll continue to love my friends and my family. Not who are true to me. Forgive me, enemy for them. It's a me deal. Love everybody. Thank you very much for listening to me. Bye-bye.
1: All right,
2: bye.
1: Take care. God bless you. Well, that was our final call this morning. We have one more caller. We can take one more, according to our floor director this morning, Lennox. One more final call. Good morning.
2: Good morning, neighbor.
0: Miss Udell, I'm sorry to step back, right? I cannot step back and I don't say happy birthday to Pastor Bloodman.
1: Okay.
0: Let me say happy birthday to Pastor

0: Casablanca, a happy birthday to you. May the good Lord may you live to see and celebrate many and many more birthday, and you have a wonderful day, Pastor Bloodman. And let me say advance birthday greeting going out to my daughter, Carrie Ann Gonchop. She will be celebrating on the 9th, and when the 9th comes, I will fix her up. So, thank you, Udell.
1: A great day.
2: Again, happy birthday to Pastor Bloodman from all of us here at PBN. We have a wonderful, blessed day for your birthday. And belated birthday greetings going out to Andy Liebert, who was celebrating yesterday.
1: Andy, happy belated birthday. Yesterday, I was supposed to hit you up to personally wish you happy birthday. Good morning, Andy. I know he tunes into the show. Good morning, Andy. Hope you had a great day, Andy Liebert. Oh, I respect this man so much. When I started out my journalism career, I had the opportunity to work with this guy that I grew up watching on ABS TV, and it was so surreal actually having the opportunity to work with him. I learned so much from him as a young journalist. So Andy, happy belated birthday. Hope you enjoyed your day, and we'll talk soon. All right. So we have something here from the Consumer Affairs Division, Price and Consumer Affairs Division. They have a question of the week that they want us to share with all you guys at home. So here's the situation. Okay. Here it goes. I pre-ordered graduation accessories from a local online vendor in May with a 2-week delivery agreement. The graduation has passed, and I still have not received the items. A week ago, the store emailed that my order had arrived and I must collect it and settle the remaining balance. I'm unsure what to do with the accessories now that the graduation has passed. Should I pay for the items that were not delivered on time? And we have an answer from Price. Should they pay? Let's see what Price and Consumer Affairs had to say to this.
2: Big fight.
1: Well, under the Consumer Protection Act 2025, Section 45-1A and Section 45-2A, the supplier is responsible for delivering the goods with the agreed time frame unless the consumer agrees to a different delivery date. The supplier also retains responsibility for the cost and risk of the goods until the consumer accepts delivery. Since the agreed delivery period has expired and the graduation has passed, the consumer has not accepted the delivery. As a result, the consumer may have grounds to refuse the goods and dispute any requirement to pay the outstanding balance since the supplier failed to deliver the goods within the agreed period. So if you have any questions, you can send your questions into Prices and Consumer Affairs Division at 462-4347 or 562-2732. They have a hotline number, WhatsApp 464-4238, or you can visit them online at consumeraffairs.gov.ag, and you can also email us here at themorningpointshow@gmail.com, point with an E for any information that I might have given you in terms of getting in contact with the Prices and Consumer Affairs Division if you have any questions, and we'll be like that middle person to help get your questions to them, and we'll share their answers right here on the Morning Point Show.
2: Yeah,
1: but we're going to take a short commercial break. When we return, Chenille is going to be talking to Shining Light Daycare and Preschool. Some work is from there, and they're presenting a teacher's professionalism conference.
2: Okay,
1: that sounds very interesting. Yeah, that conversation is up next right here on your number one breakfast morning show. This is the Morning Point Show. Don't go away. We'll be right back.
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0: 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Our first guest this morning is helping to ensure that early childhood educators continue to grow, learn, and lead with excellence. The Shining Light Daycare and Preschool is hosting its Teachers Professionalism Conference, bringing together educators to strengthen their skills, share best practices, and continue investing in the children who will shape our future. Joining us this morning is Miss Anesta Ambrose Walker from the Shining Light Daycare and Preschool. 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
1: Good morning and thank you for having me here.
0: Excellent. So tell us a little bit before we even get into the conference, for those who might not even know, tell us a bit about the Shining Light Daycare and Preschool.
1: Shining Light Daycare and Preschool, located at Lightfoot Seaview Farm, and has been running now from since 1998. Up to present, but that's not all of me really, because right now I'm going to my 50th year of teaching in early childhood.
0: Congratulations to you.
1: Thank you. So we catered for children from zero, from babies right up to 4+. At 4+ now they look forward to go to big school, as they call it.
0: Excellent. And tell us about the Teachers Professionalism Conference now. What inspired this particular initiative?
1: The thing is, I had a dream, because people nowadays, they look at preschool teachers as we are babysitters. We are not babysitters. We cater for the children, we teach them moral standings, you know, intellectual. So people just look at us and say, we just go and change pampers. It's not so. So I had a dream over 3 years ago. This is my third year of having it. That we teachers in Antigua and Barbuda and across the Caribbean, we need to upgrade ourselves and let persons outside there know that we are not just babysitters. The thing is, we do have, say maybe workshops, we call it, but that is not enough. So this dream now came to me and said, you know what happened, Anesta? You need to have a conference. So last year was my first time. I put on 2 days. The first day was just 1 day. And then you can see that the students, the teachers, they were urging for more. So last they put on 2 days, and then this year, again, 2 days.
0: Excellent. And why is professional development so important for early childhood educators specifically?
1: You see, I don't know if you have been to preschool.
0: Yes, I went to the Bright Beginnings Preschool in Faro.
1: All right. Ms. Thomas.
0: Yes,
1: right. Ms. Thomas. She's my good friend. But the thing is, professional, we have to be professional. Don't let the people in the banks and other places, you know, be professional, and we as preschool teachers just go to work any old how, flip-flop shoes, the clogs, and we don't have that love too for the children. We just want to go to get the little salary. No, it's more than that. We have to show love to our children. We have to show love to our parents. We have to know how to treat our children also. If our mommies treat us good, we want to treat other people's children the same way. That's just to go because we want the money. No, it can't work like that. So we got to be professional. By the time we enter that gate to go into the preschool, we have to put on our professionalism and go inside. And then we have to know how to talk to our parents in that professional way.
0: Right. And what can participants expect from this year's conference? So as you said, last year you added on a day. This year is going to be the same 2 days.
1: Right.
0: Tell us what the teachers who participate can expect from those 2 days.
1: Well, telling you the truth, our keynote speaker will be coming from Jamaica. He lives in Canada, but he's from Jamaica. But he'll be coming in for this. Last year we have him on Zoom, but he'll be here right now in person this time. So everybody's looking forward for him because he's passionate about early childhood. And all the other facilitators that I'm having, they are really passionate. So I'm just asking the teachers out there to just come along, because they're going to get some exciting ideas. So when they go back into their classroom in September, they're going to be a change. It must be a change. Can't be the same. Like this year that just passed out, it got to be a change in our classroom.
0: And when is the conference?
1: August the 13th and 14th.
0: So August 13th and 14th. And how can teachers participate? Is there a fee attached?
1: There's a fee attached, but they have to call 720-4989. That is my number, 720-4989. And they will get all information they need about the conference. And the conference is going to take place at People's Place.
0: Excellent.
1: In Nugent Avenue.
0: And the conference is designed for only preschool teachers, or can other educators participate?
1: All educators who are passionate about what they do in their work, they, all of them are accepted right now. They can just come. Just call me. Mm-hmm. Just call me and they can get in. And we have a nice package for them this year, because last year, this year, we added, I added T-shirts.
0: Oh.
1: Right. So on the Friday, all of us are supposed to have on our conference T-shirts, so we're going to look beautiful inside of People's Place.
0: Excellent. And what are some of the biggest challenges you think early childhood educators are facing today, and how will this conference help to address those challenges?
1: What we are facing right now with parents, the involvement of parents, we need that. We're not getting all of that. We have in our any kind of function at school, we're not getting all the 100% parents come out. So we are facing, that's a big challenge. And the other challenge too that we're facing right now is payment. Mm. Yes, we're facing, that's a big challenge right now. Parents are not paying up. They will say, okay, give me next chance, give me next month or so, but still. And then you look at the little children, they say, as the Bible says, suffer not the little children. Mm-hmm. You understand? But then parents have to step up when it comes to these things, because we cannot always be giving, giving, giving, and not getting. Not even the support. No, we need that support when it comes to parents.
0: Excellent. And we often hear that the early years are the most critical in a child's development. Explain to us why that is so.
1: From 0 to 8, that is early childhood, right? From 0 to 8, children suck up every little thing. They'll be right there playing, and we're here talking. They're hearing us. When you believe it, they're not listening to us. They're hearing us, you know, and they suck up everything. So we have been telling our parents, be careful of what they say in front of the children. Be careful of what they do. Because children, no matter what they're doing, they suck up everything. Their brains just, you know, soft. They're like sponges. You know, the sponge pick up water.
0: Right.
1: That's the babies. They pick up everything.
0: And for someone who might be considering a career in early childhood education, what advice would you give to them?
1: That's a good idea, you know, because they can come in. Just the other day, a young girl, she just finished school. She wanted to come in to work with me, but really I didn't have that space. Mm-hmm. So the thing is, we have our early childhood who have the coursework down there. They can even go to UB5 Islands, mm-hmm, and upgrade themselves. Because UB5 Islands, they have the bachelor's degree down there. And I'm one of the facilitators down at UB5 Islands, teaching early childhood and family studies. So it would be nice for them to just come and gravitate to early childhood, because we want experienced teachers also.
0: And finally, just remind us how people can register and get information and the dates and venue for the conference.
1: August the 13th and 14th. They can call 720-4989 and they will get all their information. They can even WhatsApp me, 720-4989. I'm looking forward to get some calls right now, mm-hmm, you know, or after this show, that they can come and register. Be registered. It's going to be a very fantastic 2 days. I'm telling you, Dr. ABC and all the others who are going to participate for the 2 days, they are excellent. And can you imagine, my WhatsApp thing has been going out all over. Mm-hmm. 4 persons from Grenada will be traveling to Antigua for the conference. 4 of them will be traveling to Antigua for the conference.
0: So that,
1: because I've been spreading
0: the
1: thing across the place with WhatsApp. Mm-hmm.
0: Excellent. So, Swaka Ambrose, thank you so much for joining us this morning and for the work that you're doing. Congratulations again on 50 years education.
1: Yes.
0: Congratulations to you and your team at the Shining Light Preschool. This is your third year, and I see it growing from here. So thank you once again for joining us on the
1: You're
0: Morning
1: welcome,
0: Point Show.
1: Darling.
0: And thank you guys for staying with us. We'll be right back because we have an update on Calypso. The Cavalier Rum Calypso Monarch update comes after the break. We'll be right back. No more.

0: The headlines tell you what happened. The briefing tells you why. Each week, join me, Shanil Imhoff, for insightful conversations, in-depth analysis, expert perspectives, and clear explanations of the issues affecting Antigua and Barbuda. No noise, no confusion, just the facts, the context, and the conversations that matter. The briefing, context, conversation, and clarity. Coming this July to TV.
1: The Queen of Carnival 2026. The rhythm of a queen, the beat of her journey. Denisha Samuel, Miss Liat Air. Kenisha James, Miss Allmart. Quinella Williams, Miss Antigua Port Authority. Christine Powell, Miss ACB Caribbean. Shavisa Gasper, Miss Exotic Antigua. Aaliyah Taylor, Miss Cool and Smooth. Zane Fedrick, Miss Furniture Gallery. The Queen of Carnival 2026, under the theme, The Rhythm of a Queen, the Beat of Her Journey, July 21st, 2026, at Carnival City, starting at 8 p.m. The Rhythm will choose a queen.
2: From Samoa in the Pacific to Antigua and Barbuda in the Caribbean, the baton of the Commonwealth is being passed once again. In 2026, our family of nations prepares for the next and 28th Commonwealth Heads of Government meeting.
3: Children, 2026 will be a defining moment for Antigua and Barbuda, and we look forward to welcoming 56 countries to our shores. Our Commonwealth family will discuss, decide, and act together for the benefit of the people we serve. At this pivotal time, it is important that we stand together as small states, emerging nations, and developed countries. We rise to meet our challenges. We must deliver for our people.
4: Antigua and Barbuda hosts the 28th Commonwealth Heads of Government meeting at a time of global turmoil, climatic upheaval, stalled growth, and lower standards of living. It is a moment of opportunity for the Commonwealth to rally round our common values and the common cause of making our democracies work for our 2.7 billion people. I am convinced that we are ready to reduce trade barriers, deliver high-impact investments, invest in youth skills for a historic expansion of Commonwealth businesses and markets, and protect our planet for our shared prosperity.
5: The Commonwealth's focus on resilience, environmental, climate, democratic, is more relevant now than ever before. Because these are not abstract ideas. 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The mother ensuring that her children thrive. That young person shaping our world. In Antigua and Barbuda, you will feel the pulse of a nation that stands tall. We may be tiny in size, but we are mighty in purpose.
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0: Welcome back to the Morning Point Show. Before we get into that Calypso update, DJ Cavi joins us because if you are looking to stay active while having fun and connecting with your community, the St. John City West constituency UTHAM is inviting everyone to Move with City West. This is an energetic fitness event that combines exercise, music, and of course, good vibes. Good morning and good morning. Welcome to the Morning Point Show.
1: Thank you. Good morning.
0: So for those here about Moving with City West for the first time, what is it all about? Because this is not the first one. I think this is
1: the second and the third.
0: So tell us about how you guys came up with Move with City West.
1: The Move with City West is a sunset soak aerobic session, just basically trying to promote clean fitness, keeping a healthy body, and still having fun in your community.
0: Okay, so walk us through the experience. What happens from the time I arrive? What happens?
1: From the time that you arrive, you're greeted with warm, you know, we have to warm you up till you come, and then when you come we have a nice warm up session. Mm-hmm. Then we get a little intense, then we get a nice little cool down, then we talk for a bit, we drink, we have even have fruits.
0: I love fruit.
1: I get a slice of watermelon. You see, that's what we're promoting.
0: Excellent. And so you're providing the music, DJ Cavity, and Dancer Boy Shan is the instructor. How important is music and entertainment in creating that enjoyable fitness experience?
1: Music is very music is very needed in this day and age, because at the end of the day, is music is what keeps us together as a family. Mm-hmm. And when the fitness ties into the music, there's nothing can break that up.
0: And there's no amount of exercise that's too much for me if the right music vibe is right. There's no amount of exercise that will pop up if the right music is involved. I'm more of a don't cancel me. I'm more of a dancehall. You know,
1: you might hear that there too, because there's some dancehall songs that can make you move as well.
0: Oh,
1: you
0: know? For sure. Yeah, definitely. And let's talk about the community impact as well, because it's not just about exercise. What message are you hoping people take away from these sessions?
1: I'm hoping that the takeaway that is clean fun. We're trying to build back the community, because I don't know if you know this, but I'm the youth development officer for the area as well. Mm-hmm. We're trying to get our youths back out in the community to have fun, because you know how the violence thing is right now. So we're just creating activities, events, and we're trying to encourage them to come out. Mm-hmm. And so that we can have discussions with them on their future, what they can do moving forward.
0: All right, and tell us when and where and how much.
1: Okay, so the Sunset Soak Aerobics Edition 2 and 3 will happen on the 13th of July, that's a Monday next week, and on the 15th, which is a Wednesday of next week, from 5:30 p.m. to 6:30 p.m. and admission is just $10 each.
0: Oh.
1: Just $10.
0: For all the entertainment, it's just $10. Just $10, and of course, that goes right back into developing the young people and developing the community.
1: Definitely.
0: If someone is just sitting at home and thinking, maybe I'll give it a try, what would you say to encourage them to come out and move with City West?
1: What I will say is, Carnival is in 3 weeks. I think you should come.
0: 3 weeks, Carnival tomorrow.
1: But I'm telling you, time will just fly. I'm telling you to just come out. Mm-hmm. Warm up yourself, ensure that you're fit and ready for the road, because I know the heat is going to take a toll on us. You don't want to pop down on the road.
0: And before we let you go, where can viewers find more information or stay up to date on future activities from the St. John City West constituency?
1: You can stay up to date on our social media pages, on the TikTok, the Facebook, and the Instagram at St. John's City West Youth.
0: And also happening in St. John City West, we have the summer camp that's also coming up from the 13th to the 24th of July 2026. It is 9 a.m. to 3 p.m. daily. This is also free to attend for the young people in City West. It is taking place at the Villa Primary School. So we have sports, we have arts and crafts, we have etiquette, we have a whole host of things that are going to be happening. The registration forms can be collected at the branch office on Lower North Street, right next to us here at PBN, or call 775-1719 or 771-0805 to register. So arts and crafts, music, swimming, sports, etiquette, cooking, and there'll be a braider and a barber at camp as well. So you're going to be looking nice and clean and cute and neat for the entire summer.
1: Right.
0: Now, City West, go on with things.
1: Peer things. Peer things.
0: So, Cavity, thank you so much for joining us this morning and telling us about Move It City West. Maybe we'll come and move a little bit. It's only an hour.
1: I'm expecting to see you.
0: You're expecting to see me? Okay. Say less. So let's make a deal. I see it says soccer aerobics, right? But when I come, I'm going at least maybe 5-10 minutes, a little dance hall.
1: Maybe a little remix, a little remix of a dance hall song and a soccer rhythm. We have some fun.
0: Okay, good. Now that we've made that deal, you'll definitely see me at soccer aerobics, and I will move with City West. But you don't move, because we have a lot coming up for you right after this break. Don't go anywhere. The Morning Point Show will be right back.
2: 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I can't stand still. No way, no way, this music.

0: The rhythm of a queen. I can't wait.
1: The beat of her journey. Ah, ooh. This show.
0: LD and his team.
1: They're
0: working
1: ready.
0: So hard.
1: And they're ready for it.
0: It's going to be amazing.
1: Awesome. Hey, guys.
0: Oh. Hey, wow, you're working so hard.
1: Oh, my God. Guys. Woo.
0: Are you ready?
1: Oh, my goodness.
2: Breathe in.
1: Out. Guys. July 21st is just around the corner. The queen of carnival competition, mm-hmm. The rhythm of a queen, the beat of a journey. The girls, so let me tell you, they're working very hard.
0: I was going to ask, are they ready?
1: I think they're ready.
0: Okay.
1: They're ready. You guys are my hosts. Are you guys ready?
2: Well, you know.
0: I'm supported by the one and only, so I think we are. Okay. Can I say we, Shane?
2: Yes.
1: You guys are ready?
0: Yes.
1: You guys are ready to bring that rhythm to the stage?
0: Oh, yes. Yeah.
1: All right.
0: We're going to have a dance off as well.
1: All right. We're going to dance off. Okay. So, you know, we're doing things different this year. The whole show, from the production to the end, everything different. So, thank you guys once again for supporting
0: for
1: me
0: us.
1: And becoming my host.
0: Yes.
1: I know you guys were going to say yes. Okay. So, let's do a check.
2: Yes.
1: Opening number ready.
0: Mm-hmm.
1: Ready. Swimwear segment.
0: You got it.
1: Talent segment.
0: You got it.
1: Costume segment.
0: Ooh, mm-hmm. One of my favorites.
1: Evening wear segment.
0: Uh-huh.
1: Interview segment.
0: Covered.
1: All right, guys. I think we're ready. Some wine?
2: Oh, yes.
1: Some wine, guys?
0: Oh, yes.
1: Here we go. I think we're ready. We're going to do a toast because I think we're ready. We're ready.
0: This is the Queen of Carnival 2026.
1: We got this, guys.
0: Of a queen.
1: We got this.
2: Of our journey.
0: All right.
1: We're ready.
0: To an exciting show.
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0: Welcome back to the Morning Point Show. The ECCB is celebrating 50 years of the peg of the EC dollar to the United States currency. And right now, we are going to watch a special episode of ECCB Connect. This is a conversation with Governor of the Eastern Caribbean Central Bank, Timothy J. Antwine, and we are talking about the annual report of the ECCB. Let's take a look.
1: Thank you for staying connected with us. The ECCB published its 2025-2026 annual report and statement of accounts on 30th June. Governor Timothy N.J. Antwine joins us to discuss the ECCB's performance during that period and to share his perspectives on the way forward. Governor, thank you for joining us.
2: Thank you, Shanna. Happy to be back.
1: Great. Now, annual reports are usually seen as technical documents filled with numbers and financial statements. But Governor, behind those numbers, we find the story of our economy, our financial system, and ultimately the people of the currency union. The question is, why should ordinary citizens pay attention to the ECCB's annual report?
2: Yeah, so Shanna, you're absolutely right. The annual report is a statutory obligation of our central bank, but it is more than that. It is a report card on the state of our currency union, the health of our financial system, the situation with respect to the strength of our dollar, foreign reserves, but also it's about what is your central bank doing to improve the lives of our people. So it's a very important governance instrument, and I will argue that whether you are a business owner, a farmer, academic, a retiree, or a development partner, the annual report offers very useful insights into the state of our currency union, where we are and where we are heading. And therefore, it's a very important and useful document, and I commend it to everyone.
1: Governor, the report estimates that the ECCU economy grew by 2.5% in 2025. How would you assess the health of the regional economy, and what were the main drivers of growth during the year?
2: So I would say that the regional economy continues to demonstrate resilience. I would say growth has slowed down since the rebound from the pandemic, but it is still on a positive trajectory. Tourism remains the principal driver of growth in the ECCU, supported by construction activity. Having said that, I will also hasten to add that we do need to hasten the pace of economic activity and lift our trajectory. It is true that some of what we're seeing is the result of global developments beyond our control, but we also have to do more to raise the level of growth. And frankly, that is the idea behind the big push.
1: Many people judge the economy by the prices they pay at the supermarket or the gas station. What would you say to those who think that economic activities, you know, that it's not taking up as fast as they wish in their everyday lives?
2: I would say that sentiment is very understandable. The reality is that economic statistics describe averages. The way families experience the economy is through their household budgets. The way businesses experience the economy is through their businesses. So I fully understand what people are saying and feeling. The truth is that we continue to face high prices, especially for food, fuel, among other things. That has been exacerbated recently, of course, by the oil shock in the Middle East. So that is quite understandable. The truth is, although inflation has come down from the peak of 2022, prices are still elevated, and people are feeling that, and that's fact. But I would also say that employment has picked up in many of our countries. The numbers indicate And we're seeing some positive indications of further recovery. I mean, tourism has obviously done extremely well, but it's only one sector. And again, that's where we need a big push to get it moving faster.
1: Now, the report also indicates that the banking system is stable and resilient. That's good news. What does a stable and resilient financial system mean for ordinary citizens and businesses? And what progress has been made in strengthening financial oversight and regulation?
2: I think for most people, a stable and resilient financial system really means confidence that their deposits are safe, number one. That households and businesses can continue to access payment services. And that all sectors of the economy and persons in our economy can continue to access financial services even in times of turbulence and uncertainty as we have now. The reality is that our banks are well capitalized, highly liquid, and non-performing loans are in decline. So that's positive. But at the end of the day, financial stability is not an end in itself. It is really a foundation for job creation, entrepreneurship, innovation, and ultimately for sustainable growth. And so the reason why our central bank supports and promotes and preserves financial stability is to ensure that we could ultimately see opportunities for our people to have a better quality of life. Better jobs, higher incomes, more opportunities.
1: Great. Now, the ECCB has championed reforms such as the Office of Financial Conduct. Why are initiatives like these important for consumer protection and for confidence in the financial system?
2: So the Office of Financial Conduct has been designed to ensure that financial customers are treated fairly by their financial institutions. We believe that there is definitely room for improvement. We want to see more competitive and transparent pricing. We want to ensure that people have recourse to have their concerns addressed properly and expeditiously. But ultimately, consumer protection is really about preserving confidence in our financial system. And that is why we are highly motivated to move forward with and launch very soon the Office of Financial Conduct.
1: Now, Governor, you often say that the financial system must work for everyone except illicit actors. Tell us what progress has been made in advancing financial inclusion and expanding access to financial services across the currency union.
2: Well, I'm glad you remember that, because I often say that I truly believe it. The financial system must work for everyone except illicit actors. That means all legitimate persons and businesses ought to be able to access affordable financial services, such as a bank account, savings, payments, credit, insurance, and financial advice. So we have been working with governments, for example, to issue retail bonds. We did a pilot in Grenada last year. We'll continue. St. Kitts and Nevis is next. And I believe Antigua and Barbuda will follow. Hopefully more of our countries will do it this year. We have worked with our banks to establish the First Step account, which is a basic bank account, no minimum deposits required, no fees, interest bearing, all intended to ensure that, and very importantly, one piece of ID required to open it, simplify due diligence, to make it easier for people to access the bank accounts and the financial system. Because ultimately for us, an inclusive financial system is fundamental to everybody, all citizens, being able to participate in the economy make their contributions, pursue opportunities, and to see a better quality of life for people and a rise in prosperity for all.
1: The bank has also advanced work on the Regional Credit Bureau, Everydata ECCU Limited, lots of work. How could this initiative improve access to credit and unlock new opportunities for individuals and, of course, businesses?
2: So one of the challenges now, you hear it all the time, the lament. The bank's not lending. The central bank says there's excess liquidity in the banking system, but the banks are not lending. And a big reason for that is the absence of credit data to assist banks with making lending decisions. In the absence of the credit bureau, what has happened over a very long time is, one, the banks are asking for significant additional information and taking a long time to make the decision. The banks are requiring significant, and some will argue excessive, collateral, and in some cases they are declining the loans. So we see the credit bureau as a real opportunity to provide credit data on prospective borrowers to lenders, and to have the benefit of that information for both. I should also have said, because that information is so scarce and hard to find, people are paying higher interest rates than they should. But in the absence of that information to price, assess, and price risk, the banks will obviously make a determination, if they lend at all, that the risk is higher, and therefore the interest rate is going to be higher. So we believe the credit bureau allows us to support both responsible lending and responsible borrowing. We believe it helps the financial institutions with stronger credit underwriting and credit risk management, but it also helps the borrower to increase access to financial services and potentially at lower costs. So again, we cannot grow these economies faster if people do not have access to credit. And what we've seen around the world is that wherever a credit bureau has been established, credit has increased. The big push needs credit for us to go where we need to go. So that credit bureau initiative is very important. The final thing I'll say on that is, I am advised that in the very near future, a dedicated app will be available to consumers for us, all of us, to be able to access our credit reports. And I think that will be a very welcome development when it comes.

Hit them, it's your boy Millis XL, aka the Teddy Bear. And now you're tuned in, you're listening to the Morning Point Show with your boy Millis XL. Alright, stay tuned.

0: From Samoa in the Pacific to Antigua and Barbuda in the Caribbean, the baton of the Commonwealth is being passed once again. In 2026, our family of nations prepares for the next and 28th Commonwealth Heads of Government meeting.
1: Children, 2026 will be a defining moment for Antigua and Barbuda, and we look forward to welcoming 56 countries to our shores. Our Commonwealth family will discuss, decide, and act together for the benefit of the people we serve. At this pivotal time, it is important that we stand together as small states, emerging nations, and developed countries. We rise to meet our challenges. We must deliver for our people.
2: Antigua and Barbuda hosts the 28th Commonwealth Heads of Government meeting at a time of global turmoil, climatic upheaval, stalled growth, and lower standards of living. It is a moment of opportunity for the Commonwealth to rally round our common values and the common cause of making our democracies work for our 2.7 billion people. I am convinced that we are ready to reduce trade barriers, deliver high-impact investments, invest in youth skills for a historic expansion of Commonwealth businesses and markets, and protect our planet for our shared prosperity.
3: The Commonwealth's focus on resilience, environmental, climate, democratic, is more relevant now than ever before. Because these are not abstract ideas. These are about real people. The fisher person adapting to new seas. The mother ensuring that her children thrive. That young person shaping our world. In Antigua and Barbuda, you will feel the pulse of a nation that stands tall. We may be tiny in size, but we are mighty in purpose.
4: Join us as we journey together towards CHOGM in Antigua and Barbuda.

the Queen of Carnival 2026. The rhythm of a queen, the beat of her journey. Denisha Samuel, Miss Liat Air. Kanisha James, Miss Allmart. Quinella Williams, Miss Antigua Port Authority. Christine Powell, Miss ACB Caribbean. Shavisa Gasper, Miss Exotic Antigua. Aaliyah Taylor, Miss Cool and Smooth. Zane Fedrick, Miss Furniture Gallery.

0: Welcome back to the Morning Point Show. It's that time of the morning where we get our World Cup update. With the round of 16 complete, the 2026 FIFA World Cup is down to its final 8 teams. The quarterfinals get underway this week with heavyweight clashes, surprise contenders, and a place in the semifinals on the line. Here for our World Cup update is Alan DeRose. Rasfadada, good morning.
1: Good morning to you. It's rest day today, so you can relax and be assured you won't miss any action today. Yesterday completed 96 matches on match day 27 of World Cup 2026. And what a day it was. Dramatic, exhilarating, disappointing.
0: Don't get me started.
1: You know, at one point,
2: I was in such joy and ecstasy, you know, to see that Egypt had the cup holders. And it's not that I hate Argentina, but the program World Cup Journey, which is aired every day on Point Broadcasting FM, we have become known for making bold statements.
0: Yes.
2: And the first bold statement on that program I made was Argentina will not repeat as World Cup champion. So I was brought to some degree of joy when I thought Egypt were just about to create one of the biggest upsets in World Cup football.
0: 71 minutes in, right?
2: Yeah, I remember calling you, I remember calling Brianna, I remember calling everybody, most importantly, Dr. Lee. And he reminded me that the game is 90 minutes old. And by the time I put down the phone with you people, I sure some of y'all didn't even tune into the game. The tides turn.
0: So that is when I tuned in. So when you called is when I was like, oh yes, that's a big game playing today. I said, I'm going to tune in because I was, you know, excited, you know, to see Egypt doing so well and all of that. By the time I go back from my comeback, I literally went to wash my hands and come back. I'm looking around, wondering what is happening here. And in this game, as well, it's very controversial, a goal was taken from Egypt.
2: Yeah, it will go down in the annals of history as one of the greatest comebacks in World Cup history, particularly in the Sweet 16. But like you rightly said, you know, amid controversial circumstances, a goal being disallowed for a foul that was overlooked, and another instant, a player being slapped in the face in a box, and you know, what's the purpose of VAR? You ask all these questions, you know, and it has left a bitter taste in the Egyptians' mouth, and even the Federation has made it publicly that they will write FIFA and protest the whole manner in which the game was officiated. And I think they went as far as saying they would recommend that the referee be removed from the rest of the World Cup. And I know that game yesterday is still being talked about across the globe, and what an ending it had.
0: Oh my.
2: And Lionel Messi, World Cup's most achieved player, he has the most records, continues to break the records. Mm-hmm. Yesterday, increasing his number of matches to 31 as the most appeared in World Cup, the most goals. You got to 21. You also got the most assists. He equaled the record of Stabile, who scored in the original World Cup 1930. He had 8 goals. Messi has 8 now. Mm. And what is amazing about this, and what boggles my mind as a football fanatic, one would say, or a man who has a passion for football, here's a man at 39, dominating much younger legs.
0: Yes,
2: what is that

0: telling me about the future of football. We're hearing about the Yamals, the Moras, and all these names springing up ever so often, the Bellinghams, but none apparently ready to challenge Messi because he has been unchallenged.
1: So far,
0: and
1: yeah,
0: he continues to break the record. Mind you, Mbappe is close on his heels,
1: yes,
0: for that top prize. Haaland as well. And quietly amongst the pack is Harry Kane. So it is going to be quite interesting. What must be of note to Argentine fans and world fans, the Argentina team is yet to be tested by any true quality team. I think it's three African teams beating this World Cup. You
1: and
0: know,
1: I'm so listening to ESPN yesterday, mm-hmm, after the match, and that is something that was brought up. The two things that you said, in terms of Messi's age and how he's still been able to dominate, but in that same vein, you know, they've gone up against, you know, the teams that they've gone up against. So I mean, now that we are down to eight, we will really test
0: metal. Definitely. And Switzerland really put in a real gutsy performance last night and deserved winners too in a penalty shootout. Colombia always showed the flair and flamboyance and aggressiveness throughout, but that finishing touch they lacked throughout the tournament, the lack of producing the goals, and it showed up in yesterday's game. Switzerland obviously had a game plan and they shut them out, and it went into penalty kicks and they prevailed, and Colombia must be bitter how it ended for them because they were enjoying a pretty good World Cup.
1: Yes,
0: and so Argentina remains the only South American team.
1: And now there are no North American teams because I can't even say they have gone home because it was on home soil. But you know, they're staying home. I should say. So I've been seeing people say you can't reverse that. You can reverse the red card, but you cannot reverse that loss.
0: Indeed, and reminding you fans, while there is no football tomorrow, the quarterfinals, the last eight, kicks off. Tomorrow, in fact, there's no football today. So the quarterfinals will start tomorrow and will go from tomorrow, Thursday, right up to Sunday. That will complete the quarterfinal action, and then we'll go into the semifinals. The semifinals will be played on Tuesday and Wednesday. So as of now, we'll be only having one match per day. And then, of course, next Saturday, not this coming Saturday, but the following Saturday, we'll have the third place playoff. The losing semifinalists from Tuesday and Wednesday will contest for that third place playoff. And, of course, on Sunday, the grand finale. Who will be there? It's anybody's guess. As it is, I think it's quite open. I predicted France to go all the way. I had England as a number two contender. They're still there. I had predicted that Argentina will not repeat. They're still there. I never had in the slightest of my imagination that Switzerland would be there, but they're there.
1: Morocco is there as well.
0: Expected Morocco to do well and to continue from where they left off last year, and they now, after seeing my dark horse, Portugal go out, Morocco certainly would be my dark horse. But not to forget Norway. They have had a super fantastic run as well.
1: They have.
0: Led by Erling Haaland. Anything is possible.
1: Anything is possible. They're the ones to stun while they removed Brazil to reach the final eight. So.
0: And I know you've been enjoying the World Cup. Those of you who have been tuning in to the World Cup Glory Show. We'll be there again today. There's no leaf for Aswadada. I'll be here banging away at it. And so today, we will certainly look at having a referee to give some expert knowledge and share some of the doubts and questions we have. And also, we're going to deal with the political interference that has been the highlight, and somehow it has been quiet since that event. Because one would have expected that the other teams who had red carded players would have followed suit to get a reprieve. But that hasn't happened. And I'm strongly believing that, you know, perhaps wiser heads probably would have called it.
1: Wiser and cooler heads would have.
0: In-house, I'm saying, though, mind you. Because any other team doing that, that's going to have a serious ramification in the world.
1: It sets a bad precedent.
0: Right, so they have to appease it as much as possible and plead with the relevant member associations not to follow suit. Let's continue. Let's have a nice World Cup. It's already been tainted here and there, and we can't help but seeing the thought of increasing the number of teams and matches has brought more joy to the fans throughout the world. And of course, at the end of it all, the biggest smiling face is always FIFA, and they're expected to walk away, I think we say $11 billion profit.
1: Wow.
0: Here's an organization that gets all their money tax-free. They don't spend a dime in building these stadiums. They cooperate sponsors and do these things, and they just collect,
1: Speaking of the stadiums, there's a funny meme going around with Levi's, because one of the stadiums is the Levi's Stadium, but because they're not an official World Cup sponsor, people would have covered the Levi's logo. But the Levi's logo has a particular shape, so you know that it's the Levi's logo. So what Levi's has done is, on their social media, they have changed their photo, their logo photo, to the picture of their logo being covered.
0: Right, so
1: which
0: people
1: is so
0: reckon.
1: Funny to me. So whether or not these did. Whether or not they are being officially recognized, they have drawn more attention to the brand by doing that.
0: Yeah, FIFA prohibits the names of companies, sponsors, and that's how it is in America with these stadiums, And that was clever.
1: Marketing and marketing 101 right there. Digital marketing 101 right there.
0: 1970, where there was something not identical but almost similar, I don't know if you know the history of Adidas and Puma. They're brothers out of Germany and went their way. So 1970 final, Brazil playing Italy, and there was an agreement, I think it's $120,000 US, which is equivalent to millions today. But Pelé, whose personality was always under the microscope, and this final, he was wearing Puma shoes. So when he went out, the cameras on him, he bent down as though he was lacing in his shoes, and the camera was able to zoom in on Puma. So Puma got some $1 million advertising mileage at that final skillfully, and after that everybody wanted to play in a Puma because they get up close and see King Pelé and his name sign on the boots, Pelé. So that was a big, big plus for Puma, and another clever advertising.
1: Most definitely. So run us through the next four set of matches. Starting tomorrow, we have France and Morocco.
0: Right. That game there.
1: What's your bold prediction for this one? Actually, I'm going to ask you a bold prediction for each of them. What's your bold prediction for tomorrow, France versus Morocco?
0: That is a game could make or break France, and for some reason I have to go with Morocco because France in my mind has not been tested, and they've conceded goals, but they have a powerful attacking lineup, explosive, a game changer, match winner in Mbappe, and while I know they have the edge in attack, I think the Moroccan defense have proven themselves beyond any doubt that they are rock solid, and the coach will have a plan to counter whatever the explosiveness and the creativity of that France front line. It's about the best, but I'm going to give Morocco the edge. But what I'm going to say is that this game is going to go all the way into a penalty shootout, and that's why this is where Morocco will prevail.
1: Okay.
0: So I have Morocco for that
1: one. Morocco for that one. Okay.
0: Despite having France as the number one contender, I just got this feeling. It's Morocco's
1: time. Just have this occasion.
0: All right. Okay.
1: Right. Okay.
0: So I'm moving with the heart and not the head on this occasion.
1: All right. Let's see what happens. So that's tomorrow at 4 p.m. July 10th, 3 p.m. We have Spain versus Belgium. European matchup right there, Spain versus Belgium.
0: And we forgot Belgium name in talking about those eight teams. Spain should win this. Spain should win this, but I think Belgium are going to be a more than worthy opponent, you know. And if Spain continue to be poor in the finishing, they can be punished. And Belgium, you know, could even sneak a win here. Belgium were not expected to be here in the quarterfinals, but they have.
1: That's what I'm hearing.
0: And they have experience. They have a world-class goalkeeper in Courtois. Romelu Lukaku has shown that he has a likeness for World Cup football, and he has that Midas touch or golden touch, if I want to say. And while I tip Spain to win this one, I wouldn't be surprised if Belgium take it.
1: Okay, they could just sneak
0: in. Yeah, but I think Spain will limp along again and win a 1-0.
1: Okay.
0: Yeah. A 1-0, yeah.
1: Now, July the 11th, we have Norway versus England. That one
0: is mouth-watering.
1: Oh, wow. I can see that is watering. One, that is going to be one of those that you stay glued.
0: You know why, too? The fact that Erling Haaland has dominated the English Premier League since he has arrived. And that's the same people he's going to meet.
1: Mm-hmm.
0: Yeah. Against Brazil, another player who he rivaled in the English Premier League, Gabriel of Arsenal, always out, always winning him in their duels. He did so again in the Brazil game. I expect Erling Haaland to be the decisive factor in this game here.
1: Yes.
0: How well the English are able to contain him and suppress him could be decisive in England winning this game. As much as I like Norway and I would like them to win, I will go with England.
1: Oh.
0: England have two players that are hungry for this World Cup.
1: Mm-hmm.
0: Two players that have inspired the team thus far. Two players that are on fire. Two players are on a trajectory, a momentum that, you know, it's going to take a lot to stop them.
1: Mm-hmm.
0: And I speak of young Jude Bellingham and Captain Harry Kane. And those two players have kept England where they are today. And I expect them to continue in the same vein. And for that reason, I think England will prevail over Norway.
1: Okay. And finally, we have Argentina. Saying Argentina feels like a bad word right now. Argentina versus Switzerland.
0: For what Switzerland has done thus far in the World Cup, and Argentina now meeting them in the quarterfinals, which would be the highest ranked team and European team, I think this is a very good test for the Argentines. What I think must be factored into the equation is the fact that this aging Argentine team was stretched in their last two games, and I suspect wear and tear just about to begin to creep in. How well they recover in time for this match is going to be key. The management and coaching staff of Switzerland, I know, would be studying the Cape Verde game and this Egyptian game as well very closely. The Argentine defense has shown that they have flaws and they can be breached. It's going to be interesting. It is going to be interesting. And as much as I am a South American, and not because that I predicted that Argentina will not be retaining the title as my bold statement. Argentina, with what we've seen and what is going on, they've had some calls, and I hate to say it, but it's clearly evident. Lionel Messi is being well protected yet again, and based on what we have seen, the consistency or lack thereof in the World Cup, Argentina should prevail. But I say this with a heavy heart.
1: You say this with a
0: I would really love to see Switzerland, you know, creating that upset that the whole world anticipated. Well, not the whole world, because Argentina has got many fans around the world.
1: Oh, yeah. I watched the reaction videos yesterday on
0: Miami in particular.
1: Media.
0: You know, you can't stop that. They have fans in India, Asia, across the
1: world. All across the world.
0: In fact, if they do probably a survey now, they might surpass Brazil. Who knows? I mean, Brazil have their long-standing fan, hundreds of millions. Mm-hmm. But I think Argentina is getting there in terms of following and, you know, and it's because of the ageless talisman called Lionel Messi, who continues at 39 years of age to make the younger players look up at him as though he's that iconic legend. Like young Dr. Lee would say, he's the GOAT. But our friend in St. Vincent would say, Dr. Lee is seeing a sheep and thinking it's a goat.
1: Well, you know, the thing about football and sports really is that anything can happen. Sometimes
0: day, you know, because there are games, there are moments in a game that could change a game. And I thought the game changer, the moment that changed that game is when that goal was disallowed. That would have been one of the goals of World Cup football for our time.
1: Sure.
0: Because, you know, he went away the field from deep in his half and really put away, unfortunately, the referee saw some kind of a foul. Mind you, as we continue to educate you on this program and share with you knowledge, that goal that was scored as the winner for Argentina, that header by Enzo Fernandez, was in fact the 3,000th goal of World Cup football.
1: Wow.
0: So after 96, that was the 95th match. In the 95th match of World Cup, of the 23rd edition, in the 96th year of World Cup, we have reached 3,000 World Cup goals. That is a milestone to remember. Enzo Fernandez, that goal is special to you, to Argentina, and the world of football, particularly World Cup football. Another historic day yesterday, and we expect it every day from now on going on.
1: For history, winner takes all, and we're looking forward.
0: But you know, while you question me and ask for my tips, I would like to reverse it before we go.
1: I thought I would get away. So for me,
0: no Ham is playing. I don't know of any team by the name of Ham. So get it right. Let me hear who you with.
1: So for France versus Morocco, I have France.
0: Okay.
1: I have Spain. For England, I know that one really had me thinking. That really, really, really, really, really had me thinking, because, you know, Haaland would know how to play against the English team, because that is who he is.
0: Vice versa.
1: So that one is going to be so, so, so hard. But England, as you said, might take the edge in that one. So for me, if I could go with a gut feeling, I would say England and Argentina, I guess.
0: We have to deal with the realities.
1: We have to deal with the reality of the situation. Mm-hmm. But, you know, for me, those are my bold predictions. Those are my picks. I have been pretty accurate so far in my picks.
0: Well, we'll see.
1: So we will see if that continues.
0: Monday morning, school will call in and see how you did with the hope.
1: Oh yeah. So this is going to be quite the week of football. But we are.
0: And please don't forget, you promised World Cup journey. You'll come again.
1: I will come back. I will.
0: That's why I'm scared. You want to come back, and that
1: I will come forward.
0: Okay. Thank you very much.
1: I will come forward. But we have run out of time.
0: We have run out of time. It was enjoyable, though.
1: Of course, all the time. And, you know, stay with us here on PBN, because we have some information coming up about the CHOGM 3-day security exercise taking place from today, July the 8th, to Friday, July the 10th, 2026, in and around St. John's. Please look at the social media pages for the Royal Police Force of Antigua Barbuda, as well as CHOGM 2026, so you can get that information so you are not caught off guard. Please follow instructions. Ensure that our police officers and defense force can carry out this exercise. It is absolutely necessary to make sure that we have everything in place for November 1st to the 4th, where the Commonwealth comes to Antigua and Barbuda. We welcome them to our shores, and we want to make sure that everything is in place. So make sure that you comply with all that is taking place for this security exercise, and stay right here because we are going to replay the road to Chogum with Deputy Commissioner of Police Louisa Kwashi, as well as Kwame Ellis from the traffic, as well as a representative from the Defense Force. They will give you all the information that you need, and stay on the social media so that you can be updated. So thank you so much for waking up with us this morning. On behalf of myself, Dr. E, the entire cast and crew, I am Chanel Imhoff.
0: And I'm Ross Rodado, reminding you to keep it locked to Point Broadcasting Network, and that's the point spelt with an E, as in everlasting education. Any other point is
1: pointless.
0: Thank you for being with us.
1: Bye.
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3: Myth. Vaccines cause autism. That is false. The fact is, there is no evidence of a link between measles, mumps, rubella, MMR vaccine, or any other vaccine, and autism or autistic disorders. A 1998 study which raised concerns about a possible link between MMR vaccine and autism was later found to be seriously flawed, and the paper has been retracted by the journal that published it. A Danish study with over 500,000 children in 2002 provided strong evidence against any link between MMR vaccine and autism. For all these children, there was no link between the age at the time of vaccination, the time since vaccination, or the date of vaccination, and the development of autistic disorder.
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1: 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It's World Cup Football Fever here in Antigua, June 11th to July 19th. 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
2: The Emerald City, sun-soaked and set fair. The Kuiper's throw. The US well stocked to clear, then Tielemans has a go, and then Castagna! An electric start! Freeman it is who clears. And the USA didn't really take charge, and Belgium did! De Ketelaar! The path to the quarterfinals opens up for Belgium! But it will be Tielemans to hit it. Oh! That was a strike that just moved all over the place. And the goal is celebrated right round this place. Trossard. Oh, that could be a tempting ball in. It's De Ketelaar. Belgium have their lead back. Conti rising for it. Oh, Matt Freese could be in trouble here. The US could be in trouble here. It's a shocker of a goal from the co-host's point of view. The situation looked under control until it wasn't. Helped out by McKenney. Poppy hovering, Castagna clearing. Oh, a lovely effort. Balogun. The slip from Mekele. The opportunity for the United States. That falls for Lukaku, and he will find the net. He so often has his say. Belgian celebrations fill the Seattle air as the Red Devils roar into the quarterfinals. United States of America 1, Belgium 4.
1: Good morning to you wherever you are in the Eastern Caribbean. Throughout the region of the Caribbean, North America, Central America, South America, good morning, good morning. It's rest day today in the World Cup 2026. And for our friends in Europe and Africa, a pleasant good afternoon to you all. Ras Wadada, as usual, on the Point Broadcasting Network with another presentation of World Cup Journey 2026. It's the 28th day of World Cup football. And the 27th day would have been completed yesterday, and also it climaxed the end, the climax the round of 16. So we are into the last eight, and with no action being today, we'll be having a match per day from now until the 19th of June, when the grand finale will be played. This morning on the set, alongside as usual, Dr. Princely, he must be smiling after yesterday's outcome in that highly controversial game.
3: Oh boy, don't use the word controversial.
1: Oh, my apologies.
3: It was a well-fought victory from the Argentines, and of course I'm happy. I like to see the progress that Argentina is making throughout this World Cup.
1: And we have a very special guest with us here this morning as well, in the person of a technical referee's assessor and instructor for the Antigua and Barbuda Football Association, as well as for the region, CONCACAF. We're honored this morning with his presence. He has willingly graced us with his presence. And let me say a special good morning to Darius Dundas on the World Cup journey. Thank you for affording us some of your precious time, sir.
4: Good morning, everyone. Thanks to be here. Thanks for
3: no
4: the invite.
3: No problem.
1: And I'm sure you're enjoying World Cup 2026, whatever you've seen thus far.
0: Of course, I've particularly enjoyed the fact that many African teams and many smaller teams in the ranking have actually shown their place in the world scene.
1: Indeed, there is this general thought from us here among the analysts that the gap between the top teams, so-called top teams, and the lower tier teams have closed somewhat. And quite evidently here, you know, this World Cup being expanded to some 48 teams and 104 matches in total. We've gone 96. So we are down to the last 8 games. And here's where it gets even more intense and interesting. We'll first look back on yesterday's action where Argentina prevailed over the strong challenge of Egypt, really caught the entire world by surprise, even myself. I was on the phone calling persons, including Dr. Lee and others, greeting them with the news that it seems as though we're going to be having a new cup holder. I was elated because of the fact my first bold statement would have been that Argentina will not retain the title. So I was... too early celebrating, maybe, you know, and all I remember Dr. Lee reminding me that the game is 90 minutes, and within minutes of that conversation, I got a call again, because when I call, I actually ask, I'm trying to get on to Dr. Lee, is he on call, or is he in a corner, and probably a ball it? He said, the game is 90 minutes, Alan. So when he called me again the second time to remind me what he had said, by that time I was in shock, disbelief,

they would suggest or recommend that the referee be removed from the World Cup for the rest. You know, it seemed that tempers rose and tempers flared up. And, you know, it was intense until Argentina were able to cut the deficit in half. And then intense until Argentina were able to cut the deficit in half. And then it was intense until Argentina were able to cut the deficit in half. It was intense until Argentina were able to cut the deficit in half.

0: I mean, the officials can say what they want. They didn't say that it was rigged or it was controversial when they were leading for 78 minutes. So, well, no, not 78, 83 minutes is when they were leading. So they didn't say those things then. But, of course,
1: I guess there was no need to say that.
0: Yeah, because
1: you're leading.
0: Who would question officiating when you're leading? Like,
1: exactly. So, you know... So for you to question, it brings us to the first questionable call, which was the runaway by Hassan from inside, deep in their half, all the way, and was able to put away that goal that, you know, brought elation and jubilation, which was short-lived.
0: Yes.
1: FIFA ruling that there was a foul leading up to that play. It could have an impact, and in my view, I think that was a turning point of the game, and somehow they weren't able to keep their composure and overlook that and move beyond that, and that played right into the hands of Messi, who had a

0: as well has gone to above Mbappe. Mbappe is close on him as well. Mbappe will be on show tomorrow. And that tight race at the top for the Golden Boot going into this last eight is interesting. And I can understand how Egypt felt yesterday with that disappointment. And then there were questionable calls, precisely the same call that went against them leading up to that goal. I think it was Salah suffered a similar incident, a clip of the ankle in the box that was overlooked. McAllister with a slap, as it appeared in the game. Salah in the box that was overlooked too. And there were a number of calls, and this will always be in the sport of football. Like I always say, the referee in a match, putting together the players and that referee, he is the most ridiculed, abused, and condemned person. You know, fans have some real derogatory things to say, and you know, kudos to those who choose to take that. But we have someone who understands and knows the game so well, he might be able to explain to us precisely what we are misinterpreting, perhaps, with regards to the controversies that surrounded yesterday's game. Any views and perhaps what actually took place yesterday, your thoughts, interpretations?
1: Well, really and truly, I did not get a chance to see the game yesterday because I had an appointment. I did see that controversial call.
0: Right, the highlights.
1: But before I probably talk about that, FIFA referees, especially the 90-minute games, sometimes 120-minute games, they're running up and down. They have a lot of laws that they need to cycle through their mind, considerations, and sometimes interpretations, and sometimes they're seeing things at split seconds, and they have to make very big decisions. So keeping that in mind, some calls will be controversial, some referees are not perfect, some make mistakes, but hopefully we can probably look at what the law says, particularly on that situation, and then we can probably break it down and see what's going through the referee's mind at a point in time.
0: Okay.
1: I don't know if you have any questions on that particular.
0: Well, it did appear that McAllister's hand hit the player in the face, in the box. That was clear. And for some strange reason, VAR did not think it was wise to look at that. I don't know. That was strange. And also the said clip that Salah had in the box was the play that was blown against Egypt in the build-up to Hassan's goal, which would have made it 2-0 at that time.
1: Okay, so I only got to see the clip where there was a build-up that led to the goal. And it was a VAR intervention.
0: Right.
1: And we know that VAR is able to intervene or in penalty situations, goal situations, red card situations. So, given the VAR process, VAR would have looked at the build-up.
0: It's within, to the goal.
1: And I actually did, because I like to read exactly from the law. There's a section there on the VAR review. And I know it was on the debate. It says, for decision incidents relating to goals, penalty, no penalty, and red cards, for the nine obvious goal scoring opportunity, it may be necessary to review the attacking phase of play which led directly to the decision or incident. This may include how the attacking team gained possession of the ball in open play. So VAR, using this bullet point in their section, would have said, hey, in the build of a play, there was a change of possession, probably because there's a foul.
0: And they gained advantage through that foul.
1: So, remember, VAR does not make any decision. VAR sees things.
0: It's just an assistant.
1: Yeah, they just assist, and they show the referee, and the referee would have seen.
0: On the monitor.
1: On the monitor, and
0: he made his decision.
1: Right. So as far as the procedure goes with regards to that call, I think it was followed through. Mm-hmm. But understanding too sometimes that World Cup games, CONCACAF games are different, and even before tournaments, teams are spoken to and referees are spoken to about what is going to be allowed or what is going to be looked at. So they may have given their, they may have received their own instructions with regards to the build-up of play, mm-hmm. how far to look. So what is within the law, they have the right to look back as far as when possession changed with regards to that incident.
0: Darren Dundas there for you, and Tegan Barbados, technical referee's assessor and instructor, and also for CONCACAF, explaining that rule to us. We have also been joined by our friends in the Windward Islands, Kendall John from St. Vincent and the Grenadines. Good morning, my beautiful brother.
2: How are you?
0: Good, good, good. And are we still with Dr. Amy Pascal from Grenada? There she goes. Pretty as ever. Good morning, Doc. Happy to have you on. Happy to see you.
3: Here.
0: Yeah. And I know you're smiling broadly because of that English connection. And you're there as much as the last time you were here. And you had doubts about your English team. I know you probably still smiling all the way to Saturday's game. But we'll get there. Did you have the honor of watching yesterday's game? The game with Argentina and Egypt?
3: Right?
4: Yes, I watched all the matches. I wasn't pleased by the results, but there's been a lot of controversy online about
3: the ref calls and the fouls, and if Salah was fouled or not. I think the results are fair. That doesn't mean I'm happy about it. I would love to see Argentina out of the World Cup. It makes it easier for England to win, but...
0: So you're not one to bash the referee, and you, in your view, the referee, like the laws of the game, gives him that power. It all comes down to the interpretation, or in the opinion of the referee, you're giving the referee that support. Unlike the widespread criticism the referee has received.
3: I watched the match, I watched the replay, I watched the highlights, I watched all the clips online. Mm-hmm. The guy was fouled, unfortunately. I wish everybody could have overlooked that. Which player was this?
0: Which player was this? The one that led to the goal?
3: This was the player that led to the build-up of the second goal for Egypt.
0: So you're agreeing that there was a foul leading up to the play. Which I think we saw. Mm-hmm. But what confuses the mind is that a similar act was committed within the box against Egypt, but it was not called, and VAR did not. I see you winking negatively as though that it was not, what, you're saying you don't think it was a foul? It was a similar act?
5: Pardon? We didn't hear you.
3: I think my connection's a bit bad.
0: Yeah, because...
3: I was asking if that's the foul that was on Salah.
0: Yeah, yeah. That same clip in the box. At the ankle, which was clearly... which is clear as daylight to the eye. No?
5: I mean, we had a clip of the same foul on Salah.
0: I think you should go and look back at that review again.
5: We just played a similar clip on the fall on Salah. It's not as clear as Vasco Dad is trying to imply.
0: Oh my, you're having some medical support on the right here. I wonder if I can go deep south and see if I can get some support from Dr. Kendall John. Your view, Dr. Kendall John. I see you stroking the beard.
6: Jesus. You know, I was expecting this morning, right?
0: Uh-huh.
6: That the doctor next to you would have said, you know, we're lucky. The game was close to the great train robbery. I'm not exaggerating. It was very close to being the great train robbery. I've never in my life seen such a big atrocity committed against a team, and I'm glad you opened your eyes, Carl. I mean, you heard me, right?
7: No, serious, I'm not joking.
6: Let's look at Hassan carve up the whole Argentina defense on the right side, right? Nobody is talking about the Argentine player pushing the Egyptian player out of the way before he was fouled by the other player behind his back. Nobody is talking about that because that was the initial guy who was tackling for the ball. He was shoved out of the way by the Argentine player because it was two Egyptians there.
8: Are you saying that you're nobody? Because you just said it.
6: Well, maybe just you and I.
0: Yeah, go ahead, sorry.
6: So that was a foul against the Argentine player as well.
0: Mm-hmm. So you agreed that there was a foul on Martinez, but you're saying there was equally. You're equally saying that there was a foul too on the and Hassan.
6: Yeah, not Hassan. There was another guy tackling. I don't think it was Hassan.
9: If there was a foul subsequently,
5: directly after another foul, we're going to call which foul? We're going to call the foul before, or we're going to call the foul that occurred last.
6: If he ain't calling the foul before and the foul after, call no fouls.
5: Call no fouls.
6: Yeah, because when the Egyptian player was pushed out of the way by the Argentine player, that was before. He was touched by the other player behind his back.
5: So we're going to disregard the rules because we're not going to call two fouls?
6: No, but which rule are you going to disregard?
5: We have to follow the rules and the rules state.
6: Okay, two fouls were committed.
5: Yes.
6: Do you disregard the first one and the second?
5: We can't disregard the second foul, but we have to look at the first foul.
6: The first foul needs to be penalized first,
5: and that is what VAR did. VAR was able
6: and
5: to look at
6: the nobody penalized the second foul.
0: I don't even think VAR reviewed the first foul.
5: I don't see that video of the second.
6: I want you to watch that clip again, right? Look at the clip carefully again. The Argentine player stretch out his hand, and I guess our referee friend here would tell you that you can't
0: put somebody on the player's face. Mm-hmm.
6: Right?
0: That's McAllister in the box.
6: No, not in the box. I'm talking on the same play.
0: On the same play with Lissandra Martinez. I wonder if Lennox can bring up back that play and let's have a look at it.
5: Bring it up again.
6: And I guess he will say, "Oh, that was a slight push."
5: Let me try the one with Lissandra.
0: Well, of course, you often hear that by the knowledgeables or the English punditry that it was a soft foul. I don't know if our good brother here, Mr. Dundas, knows if there's any clause or bylaws within the laws that differentiates the fouls as soft and hard and medium, that these people could be seen such. Well, a foul is a foul.
5: This is the other one.
1: The only differentiation that they have is with regards to careless, reckless, and excessive.
0: But once it's intent.
1: So, well, referees can't judge intent. We judge the action.
0: Precisely.
1: If someone wants to phrase a careless foul as soft, well, no. We divide fouls based on their intensity mostly. Right. So a careless foul usually has low intensity. Excessive usually has high intense, and reckless has medium intensity. So that's a differentiation.
0: Okay,
5: so there was a foul before this one, is what you're saying? Before this play?
6: Did you see the Argentine player pushing the Egyptian player?
5: He has possession of the ball.
6: Well, so if he has possession of the ball, he could shove someone.
5: So it's legal to push somebody away once you have possession. Before that.
1: Is there something before that?
5: Let me try and get one before that comes.
1: Because you can't really see much from that.
5: We're sending another one.
0: No, this I don't think.
10: I don't see a push from there.
0: Right. I don't think this angle or this video is giving any justice to what Kendall is alluding to, which is the push by the Argentine player against the Egyptian player leading up to that play. I'm not even seeing the foul that was called against by the Egyptian against Martinez there.
5: I think we have the clip now.
10: Let's see. Big
6: screen. I think we should just leave that alone because I can't see what you guys see him. So I am at a loss. But anyway, so what are we saying about Salah in the box? Why didn't Bar show it back during the game?
0: I'm not seeing a foul here.
10: No, I'm not seeing a push there, so.
0: But is there a foul against Martinez?
10: That led to the change of possession. Ooh, let me see.
5: Because he got stance right there.
10: Mm-hmm.
6: There was an Egyptian coming around on his left side. He pushed that man out the way.
0: Back it up a little more, thing.
5: Yeah, the whole place there.
6: Anyway, I'll just send the clip to another in the break.
10: There isn't enough to see that there was...
6: There we go. There isn't enough.
10: There, no, it normal football contact. Players are playing, they have their hands on each
0: other.
5: Contact sport, guys.
0: Right, and it comes on again to, like we said, the powers that are in the referee. Have at their disposal. It's their interpretation.
10: I didn't see the game, but I know how both teams play, and they usually have their hands on each other.
0: Yeah, that's
10: right through the entire game, and when they're going around, they have their hands around.
0: We see bear hugs in the boxes and the
5: corner kicks now. So
10: the guys a hole and a push. It has to be obvious.
0: Yeah, and really obvious. Intense, like you say. You know, like you actually literally you're seeing the force. Forcefully pushing someone to
10: a player jumping to head the ball, and I have my hand on his shoulder. Mm-hmm. Unless it sees that I am pulling him down,
0: right.
10: Sometimes I could just be resting it there to feel where you are, but you're jumping, I'm not affecting you.
0: Right.
10: Mm-hmm. So,
5: these are things you have to pay attention to.
10: Sorry for touching.
5: No problem. You're
0: so, Kendall, a bit inconclusive for you.
6: Mm-hmm. So, is the doctor telling me that the game was very fair yesterday, right?
0: I would agree with him on that.
5: I'm saying that what we saw yesterday.
0: I don't know if the other doctor in Grenada would agree with that.
5: Don't see the controversial cause that y'all are saying that y'all see. If this is the case that FIFA's rigging a World Cup for Argentina, I really hope that they continue to rig every single game 3-2 so I can enjoy every single game like this. That's just what I hope.
6: That was the worst game I ever saw in my
5: because Argentina won. I sure if Egypt won that game.
6: We're not hearing you. Grenada, we're not hearing Grenada.
5: Yeah, we're not hearing Grenada.
0: She's not speaking.
6: She was speaking, but I wasn't here. I didn't hear anything. Can you say that again?
3: I said I was a very poor performer, and y'all didn't deserve to win, but fair is fair. So let's go on. Let's proceed.
5: Exactly.
0: Oh, she's insisting on using the word fair. John.
6: Yeah, I know.
0: I wonder if it's FEAR she's meaning.
6: Yeah.
0: And not FAIR.
6: No, it was FEAR.
0: So Dr. Pascal, in this case, you were convinced that the slap or what appeared to be a slap in the face by McAllister to Salah was fair too? Was that fair, you see? Football permits for
3: I don't.
0: Oh, you didn't see that?
10: I didn't see the clip. I didn't see it either.
5: Let me try and pull up that clip as well. We can't hear you.
0: We're not hearing you.
5: The
0: signal is bad or something. Where you at? We're not hearing you.
5: Like Alistair.
3: Hello?
0: Yeah, we just heard you again. So, yeah.
3: Sorry, rain falling in Grenada, internet not good.
0: Okay. Yeah, you were saying?
3: I was saying I didn't see the hand piece. What I saw was a supposed clip when Salah was running with the ball. From certain angles, it does look like he was clipped, but from the angle that I saw, I went and watched a couple different views, and it looked like the ball was taken from him, and then he tripped over himself.
0: Wow. And that's, he tripped over himself.
5: There we go.
0: There we go.
3: I thought it looked like.
0: Oh, it looked like. Okay, it appeared so. Kendall John?
6: Well, the doctors have the same view. I don't know if it's a medical thing.
0: It's a doctor thing.
6: Yeah, both doctors have the same view. I don't understand.
0: Are you saying it's a conspiracy? This was planned?
6: I don't want to say that because it's the first time I'm meeting this lady. I don't know if she's conspiring.
0: But the other doctor.
6: I knew Salah's instep was stepped upon in the box.
0: Okay.
6: Mm-hmm. And that is for sure.
0: Right.
5: Let's look at it.
0: Mm-hmm. We'll take a break, our first break, and we try to get those clips so when we come back, because we have an expert in the house, Darius Dundas, the technical assessor, instructor for Antigua and CONCACAF, and we will bring it under the microscope and see if we can come up with something conclusive. We have not been conclusive with the first clip, so keep it locked to the Point Broadcasting Network. We'll be back after this break.

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0: the Queen of Carnival 2026. The rhythm of a queen, the beat of her journey. Denisha Samuel, Miss Liat Air. Kanisha James, Miss Allmart. Quinella Williams, Miss Antigua Port Authority. Christine Powell, Miss ACB Caribbean. 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The Queen of Carnival 2026, under the theme, The Rhythm of a Queen, the Beat of Her Journey, July 21st, 2026, at Carnival City, starting at 8 p.m. The Rhythm will choose a queen.
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0: kicked off.
1: And here's Dani Olmo. And the flag has stayed down.
0: Oh, what a chance.
1: And it doesn't go up. And here comes Lamine Yamal. Typical of him.
0: Oh, and that's a tremendous save.
2: What a brilliant passage of
1: Diogo
2: football.
1: Diogo Costa. Well, both Pedri and the goalkeeper say Dani Olmo with the header. It was improvisation by Diogo Costa. There's an offside flag in the end. Cristiano Ronaldo is very good in the air still.
0: Ooh, and so through Jay Pelly, it's coming back. A clever try from Ronaldo to try and just knock it over his shoulder into an unguarded net.
1: Scoring a goal is the best way to get an advantage.
0: Oh, off the bar.
1: Nuno Mendes. João Felix. Ronaldo, can he reach it? Pedri! And he very nearly supplied it. He's dipping, whipping, and needed saving. Coutinho. Oh, here's Dani Olmo. Can he find the shot?
0: What a play.
1: I think it was a decent shot. Ferran Torres, we might not need extra time. It's brilliantly finished by the versatile Mikel Merino. It's a decent ball in too. This to stay in the World Cup.
0: Oh.
1: And they're out. Spain are through. And it's Portugal 0. Spain won, the end of the road for the great Ronaldo.
3: Yes, the great Ronaldo in the eyes of many around the world indeed, finishing with 27 appearances at World Cup football. But that coveted trophy certainly eluded him, and he would remain for now the only player to score in 6 World Cup finals, and that indeed is an achievement. Thank you for keeping it locked to the Point Broadcasting Network, your favorite daily program throughout the greatest show on earth, the World Cup journey. And we'd like to express heartfelt thanks to the Antigua Port Authority, Antigua Airport Authority, APOA Water Business Unit, Bison's Shipping, Global Port, Antigua and Barbuda Transport Board, Cool and Smooth, and also the partners of FIFA, Coca-Cola and Hyundai, for coming on board and supporting your daily 90-minute program, World Cup Journey. Yours truly, Raswa Dada, on a daily basis alongside Dr. Princely. We'll go to the other doctor in Grenada, who is online with us, Dr. Amy Pascal. And let's look back on the... Before we go to that tape, I just want to get your views on the other game last night, yesterday afternoon, Colombia ending their fairy tale run, if one wants to speak, because they really did well up to that point. But yesterday, Switzerland stretched them out and then were able to outlast them with the penalty kicks. Your thoughts on that game?
4: I think... In my opinion, it was a very, I feel like the match was very up and down. At some point in the beginning, I thought Colombia was doing extraordinarily well, and then after the first hydration break, Switzerland just took over. My problem with both teams is that they would lose the ball so easily. In my opinion, there was no completion of play. Every time you try to cross the ball to somebody, the other team is getting it way too easily on both sides. I felt like that made it look a bit sloppy. Because you would never see teams like France, for example, or even England. You know, we complete a passage of play. The ball isn't easily lost. But in those teams, I felt like it made it a bit less enjoyable to watch.
5: Because I'm like, okay, where is this going?
4: Also, there were a lot of... Shots on goals from both sides, not completed. I don't know how controversial this is. I know Dr. Lee and I spoke about this, that when it comes down to penalties, I truly believe in some countries, I think we should not have the black penalties. Why?
5: Because there's a 50-50 chance that they might lose. And the controversy surrounding a black person losing a penalty in certain atmospheres might be
3: to lead to racism, abuse. There's no escaping that. But you got to go beyond that. You got to be tough and go and score your penalty, you know. And
5: black players, they didn't complete their shots for Colombia yesterday. So that just made me a bit sad. I think right, but ultimately, you know, I wasn't really impressed by either team, if I'm being honest.
3: So am I to believe that you are not seeing much hope in Switzerland getting back Argentina in the knockout stage? Definitely not.
5: I all know that. I think no. Come on.
3: I think Dr. Kendall John has different views. I would suspect so. Dr. Kendall John?
6: The World Cup was donated to Argentina yesterday.
7: Yes. Okay. I'm glad.
6: They're going to win. They are going to win.
7: Yes, we need it. I love
6: it. Stacked up like that. Who is we?
7: I love rigged World Cups. I will say that. I love rigged World Cups. Please rig more World Cups. I want to play.
6: Yesterday, I heard them say.
3: Pardon me?
6: There was a statement yesterday. This game has been one of the best games ever in the history of the World Cup.
3: Mm-hmm.
6: That is such a stupid statement. I don't agree with that. It was said by one of the commentators yesterday. I wouldn't expect anything better. Are you talking about the American commentators? The American commentators you were listening to?
3: Well,
6: yeah, I had the option of watching. So, yeah, I think I was watching for.
3: Yeah, well, you're just unfortunate to be tuned into the wrong people, you know.
6: Because
3: that's the most disgusting thing to listen to.
6: I thought Salah, right, had lost the ball when he tried to dribble in the box. Mm-hmm. Because when I was looking at Fox, there was no replay of that, okay? Mm-hmm. They did not replay that. Mm-hmm. When Salah was hit in the face, there was no replay of that either. Mm-hmm. I'm telling you, tomorrow I'm not watching Fox anymore. You know, I got about 5 other channels I could watch. So,
3: you're chasing along differently.
6: Yeah, I'm gonna have to take a different point of view. You know, because some things you guys saw, I didn't see them. Certain things were not replayed on Fox. I'm telling you, I'm not lying.
3: Doctors, you hear what you've been accused of?
6: When you sent me that clip with Salah being hit on the instep,
3: yeah,
6: right? That was not replayed. I thought he had failed and squeezed.
3: Yeah, they didn't there for whatever reason. But like I was so just saying when I watch it,
6: if this is that was the build up to the third Argentine goal,
3: right?
6: Why didn't go back there to win the game possession of the ball?
3: So I think our technical man has that lineup, and as we're there, let's go precisely there and see what we can see this go wrong.
8: We're gonna watch the clip.
3: The clip don't want to come.
7: It's right there. It's right there.
8: That one.
6: The clip.
7: I think that's the first one.
3: It's so far off.
7: Mm-hmm. There we go.
3: So this is Salah getting into the box. Okay.
6: Mm-hmm. He was kicked on the instep.
7: So we're going to look at the ball, because we look at the ball first. The ball gets kicked right there. Okay. So how is he fouled? Ball first.
3: Okay. If you could go back a little, in the tangle of the foot.
7: He got hit.
3: He raised his heel a little, and then literally like stamped it down again with a pointed toe. That is what I see.
7: Getting loud is not going to change the fact that the ball was hit first. Because if we look back.
3: Look, there you go.
7: Keep going. Because once you keep going, you're going to see the ball getting hit by Julian Alvarez. Right there. Oops. Right there. Go ahead. As he tries to do a dribble, let's get Junior off his right foot, right there, and it connects the ball And that's it. That's
9: no, that's not it.
7: It's that's the end of play.
9: Come on.
7: That's the end of the play. If the defender gets the ball first, is that a foul?
9: Listen to me. There's something called follow through. You could follow through and foul somebody.
7: I understand that.
9: That is not the end of the play.
7: I understand that. But did the
9: continue,
7: defender,
9: please.
7: Did the let's defender the get the ball?
9: Let the tape rule, please.
6: I don't want Dr. Lee's point of view right now.
7: Because you know what's the point of view that's different from yours. I'm telling you exactly.
6: Not official.
9: There you go.
6: You're a spectator like me.
7: Yes, we both want either Messi to win or Messi to lose. Unfortunately, Messi won. So let's hear the official.
9: Let's hear from Mr. Gundus.
10: All right, so interesting discussion. Mm-hmm. I like these sort of discussions. So as you mentioned, the doctor mentioned, who plays the ball first is an important aspect and was mentioned earlier. There are situations where you can't have follow-through. For example, players come with medium intensity.
9: Mm-hmm.
10: And because they play the ball first, they shouldn't be excused. Right? So, when I look at this clip, I'm just getting into the mind of the referee. Mm-hmm. So, he's going to see who plays the ball first. And VAR would see it too. Right? Then, they're going to be looking for contact. So, we're looking for contact. Contact hasn't happened yet. Bop, stop here. So now they're looking before the contact. What is happening to the Egyptian player? Mm-hmm. Is the Egyptian player already falling forward? Is there action to go to ground before the contact?
9: So go a little back up, Lennox,
7: please. That's where the contact is.
9: Right. Go now slow, right.
10: So to me, the contact happens here, because the other angle that you have there, the contact looks like it happens after. So carry back two frames, there's where the contact happened, mm-hmm. based on the other angle that we had from before.
7: Mm-hmm.
10: So I don't know if you want to show that too.
7: We have another angle as well.
10: The one that you were playing first.
9: And that is the contact that caused Salah to fall to the ground. So in essence, that's a foul.
7: And we also have another angle.
10: So the referee is going to judge
7: this is clear.
10: Whether the player was already attempting to go to ground before the contact.
9: Go back a little more here.
10: So if you go back.
9: Not so far back.
7: No. It's going to come just now. You have to be patient, guys. There we go.
10: Bop. Before that,
9: was he falling?
10: Before the contact, let's look at his body structure. Go back. Continue. Going forward, I mean.
7: There we go now.
10: Boop.
7: Mm-hmm.
9: I'm not saying anything. I'm listening.
10: So I don't know if you can stop it right at the moment before the contact happens.
9: Yes, that's how we do it here on the World Cup journey. We go to the nitty-gritty and give it to you because there's been lots of talks about this play.
6: I'm kicking the bus.
10: So, carry it back a little bit.
9: One little frame, two frames.
10: Frame, two or three frames if possible. Continue.
7: He's already been dispossessed.
10: Dispossessed.
7: He's falling forward.
9: No, I can't see
10: not yet.
9: He is not falling forward.
10: Not yet. Continue going forward, yes?
7: Continue going forward.
10: Forward.
7: He's already dispossessed.
9: Body's upright. Body's upright.
10: No contact yet. Stop.
7: There we go.
10: Stop. Exactly. Is action going into the leg? Because he sees the leg.
7: Exactly.
10: He knows he's been dispossessed.
7: Exactly.
10: And he sees the leg.
9: He sees the leg, so he goes into the leg.
10: Exactly. And his
9: intent on Salah's part.
10: So we can't judge intent.
9: To get the fool.
10: We can't judge intent.
9: Thank you.
10: But we can judge the action. After he's dispossessed, he's leaning forward before the contact happens.
9: Yeah, but leaning forward, you know, you could be faking.
7: No, it's not.
9: Leaning forward, faking, going. He was kicked.
7: No, but.
9: Yeah, but all I'm saying, while he's leaning forward,
6: he has to be leaning forward. He's
7: a referee, a linesman, a VAR, also this and said.
10: So what would VAR be doing? VAR would look at it.
6: Was he not kicked?
10: The VAR would look at it and say, is this an obvious error from the referee? Did the referee see that? Who played the ball first? Mm-hmm. Referee would also look at the contact.
7: Mm-hmm.
10: Was the contact after the ball was played or before the ball was played? Mm-hmm. They'll also look at the type of contact. They would look at if the player initiated the contact.
7: Mm-hmm.
10: So all of that would come into play. So VAR would see this, in their opinion, they saw that there was no, not in their opinion, I shouldn't say that. Mm-hmm. Based on their considerations that there was not an obvious error by the referee.
9: Okay, so no need to review that or bring that.
10: By the way, no need. They looked at who played the ball first. Who plays the ball first is a very important component, especially when both players are in playing
9: that
10: distance.
9: Okay.
7: That's right. Rig the World Cup for Argentina.
6: So let me ask you something. The guy who played the ball first, did he have possession of the ball when he kicked Salah?
10: He played the ball first. He committed a football move to dispossess the player.
6: Did he have possession of the ball when he kicked Salah on his foot?
10: When we say possession, both of them, he is most likely to gain possession of the ball than...
6: No.
10: Yes, because
6: don't tell me about most likely.
10: It's behind of the attacker.
7: Yes, it's behind of Salah.
10: It's behind.
7: The ball is then behind Salah, you know.
6: So then why is he kicking Salah then?
7: If he is kicking Salah? We just saw the clip. He did not kick Salah. We just saw the clip.
9: I don't know. I saw Salah being kicked on the inside.
7: We just saw
10: Salah's foot going.
6: Salah was not kicked.
9: But Mr. Mm-hmm. Dundas is saying mm-hmm. that, you know, he was falling. Yes. So the kick has nothing.
10: If
9: you're falling, does it mean you can't be kicked, you can't be fouled? If you're falling and you being kicked, you claiming that's what you see or perceive it to be.
7: To answer your question.
9: That the Salah is falling.
7: To answer your
9: but
7: question.
9: Also, look at what Alvarez is doing.
7: Okay.
9: Which is, you see the toe tip, because it's two movements, you know, with his instep. Uh-huh. He go down, check, then he raise, and then he, uh-huh. again, he went down and hit him.
7: Okay.
9: So, in my view, there's a foul.
7: The clip is coming right now, and to answer your question, Argentina 3, Egypt 2. That's the answer.
10: Now,
7: okay?
10: this will be the end all, really, because usually the teaching is that they want obvious penalties.
9: Yeah.
10: Penalties must be clear.
6: Okay, so it's supposed to be willful and malicious. Okay?
10: No, not well. We can't judge intent. Not willful or malicious per se. The only thing that we can probably judge
6: that
10: intent.
6: That was in the rules. What, has it been changed?
10: No. Well, as far as I've been a referee.
6: No, sir.
10: As far as I've been a referee, we don't judge intent with regards to maliciousness or...
6: But it was written in the rules. Those were the direct words. In order for you to give a penalty, it must be willful or malicious.
10: Well, not to my knowledge. But...
6: Well, you need to go read the rules again.
10: Well, I know for sure it's not there, but I'm just saying. That's not crazy. To my knowledge. It must be obvious. Mm-hmm. It must be such that 100 referees are in a room... And they're not going to debate over it.
7: Mm-hmm.
10: So they want obvious penalties at all areas, all levels of football. And I can understand that we might be looking at frame by frame or so forth. But then when it comes down to here, we might have one half of the room. Well, if it's unbiased.
7: Mm-hmm.
10: Mm-hmm. I'm not saying that you're biased. But if it's unbiased, if it's unbiased, everybody should be able to look at it and say, hey, this is a penalty, or at least a great percentage of persons.
9: For it to be obvious.
10: And the fact I'm biased.
7: I want Argentina to win.
6: So when Salah was pulled down, I wonder what the great percentage of the people would say.
10: I didn't see that play, so I don't know.
6: Doctor Harvard.
10: That was a penalty decision as well?
6: I guess you have another excuse for that one too.
7: Which play? When Salah was pulled down when? Because Salah clearly has been faulted a lot of times, so faulted, air quotes.
6: There was a breakaway, you know. There was a breakaway mm-hmm. when Salah was pulled out.
9: I know God with me.
7: There was a break. Yeah. Okay, well, me
6: he was
7: you
6: also hitting two face.
7: Games. Me
6: he
7: watching two different games because I didn't see Salah get a breakaway and was pulled down. I remember one where Salah broke away and Leandro Paredes took away the ball, because that's what defenders do. They take away the ball and give it back to their midfielders so that the midfielders can progress.
9: And you also know in the process some defenders foul you,
7: yes,
9: they
7: I
9: get
7: understand
9: to be with
7: they
9: it.
7: Fall, but if there was a foul, there would have been a penalty. And there wasn't.
9: If the referee had blown.
7: No.
9: But the referee did not. He refused to blow.
7: And in modern football, with VAR, it doesn't...
6: No, don't talk.
7: The referee can
6: Let's
7: miss it completely.
6: This,
7: so clearly...
6: VAR
7: if,
6: is very selective.
7: If referee finds...
9: Did you hear Mr. John?
7: I am.
9: He said VAR has been very selective.
7: He can say that. That's it. Because, you know what it is?
6: Yeah, said it.
7: Brazil out. Brazil out. Senegal out. And you're just bitter. Because Argentina make it. And it's okay.
6: Don't go down that road.
7: It's okay. It's okay.
9: And on this enjoyable moment, we will take a break and return. I see Dr. Pascal is enjoying every moment of the bantering too. We'll be back with more on World Cup Journey after this pause for a good cause.

0: to meet their nation's natural demand. Norway to smash their glass ceiling. And played in here for Solot. A deflating flag. Martinelli. For Norway, what a sharp reaction, what a good guess. Oh, he set free the substitute here, what a pass that was. Came to Ryan, lifted up towards Endrick, Bruno Guimaraes, what a wonderful save by Nealon. Shoulder up, skipped away from his man, shoulder up, and he's lifted it up for Haaland. Plunders again, and Norway lead in New Jersey with barely 10 minutes to play. It is literally the case to say they've never had it so good, but it isn't done yet. And that's a bizarre intervention from Ayer, who owes his life to Nealon backpedaling. Shoulder up. Haaland! Oh, wonderful! Greatest day! Danilo floats it in. Neymar rolls it in. The greatest Viking victory! Haaland has blown away Brazil!
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0: this footballing side. Back into the liver towards Jimenez. Saka. Bukayo Saka. Pass Kane. But Bellingham coming in. England lead in the Azteca. Jude Bellingham. Bellingham, England coming again, it's Harry Kane, and Bellingham again! 2 in 2 minutes for England, who are in Mexican dreamland! Alvarado puts it into a great area, and Quiñones! Mexico have life, and of course, it's their top scorer here in the World Cup, Julian Quiñones! Pushing for Jimenez! Alvarado, again looking for Jimenez! Oh, Pickford with another worldly save! Alvarado, Jimenez free header, and Montes! What a goal-saving challenge that was! O'Reilly on the volley, off the post! Tarjeta Roja, red card! Oh, what a challenge here, and the referee has pointed to the spot! It's England's King Kane who strikes again for the Three Lions. It's in towards Alvarez, it still might be there. Kane trying to clear. Mexico claiming for a penalty of their own.
1: Final decision is penalty.
0: Penalty Mexico. Raul Jimenez. This World Cup epic is far from done. Gallardo. Oh, that's better. Raul Jimenez. In it comes, Pickford with the punch away. And there ends a World Cup classic. England knock out the co-hosts in their own back garden.
2: And England will be matching skills with Norway on Saturday. That big matchup coming up as the quarterfinal action gets underway tomorrow. We'll have a game every day from tomorrow until Sunday, when the quarterfinal matches will be completed, and then we go into the semi-final number one on Tuesday, next Tuesday, and Wednesday will be the second semi-final. There will be no action on Thursday or Friday, but come Saturday, the third place playoff, the losers of the semi-finals will meet for the third place in the 2026 World Cup. And of course, on the 19th, Sunday, the 19th of July at 3 p.m., the battle for the most coveted trophy in sport will begin with the two standing teams, and that game is slated for Rutherford, New Jersey at the MetLife Stadium. The World Cup Journey program is pleased to express gratitude to the Antigua Port Authority, Antigua Airport Authority, APA Water Business Unit, Bryson's Shipping, Global Port, Antigua and Barbuda Transport Board, Cool and Smooth, and also partners of FIFA, Coca-Cola and Hyundai, for coming on board and giving support to World Cup Journey. Your 90-minute daily program on the Point Broadcasting Network between 10 and 11:30. And today we are looking back at those controversies that surrounded yesterday's game. But we'll look forward to, no doubt, the views of the panel on a situation that developed leading up to the USA match against the Belgium team. And prior to that game, there was an incident where an American player, Balogun, was red carded, and we all know what transpired subsequently. Balogun was reinstated. He did not serve the one-match suspension. And from all appearances and from all admittance, there was political interference. And there's a statute between the laws of FIFA that strictly prohibits such behavior. In fact, there have been several Caribbean member associations of FIFA that have been suspended because of governmental political interference. But here at World Cup 2026, we saw it being revealed, being admitted, and thankfully we haven't seen it having that kind of a repercussion where other teams will follow suit and seek some reprieve for a player that is red carded. Mr. Dundas, what's the situation with a red card in the knockout stage at World Cup football, or any red card during the World Cup? What the laws, the rules pertaining to that?
1: Well,
2: as far as your knowledge goes.
1: To speak frankly, though, CONCACAF, IFAB, my position as a technical instructor, we deal with what happens between minute 0 and minute 90.
2: Of the match.
1: Of the match. So the laws of the game are controlled by that. But FIFA and the way how associations are run and their disciplinary committees, they have their own regulations with regard
2: as to how they function,
1: as how they
2: and apply. How they mete out punishment and how they deal, right?
1: Like locally too.
2: Yeah.
1: The different red cards that are issued locally, they have different suspensions, and likewise, probably for most likely, definitely for the World Cup, they have their own regulations that govern how red cards are administered. And the only thing I could say is that I can relate to the press statement that they said that with regards to match suspensions, the disciplinary committee for the tournament, they have pretty much the right to decide when such a suspension is given. That's just my understanding from based on that statement.
2: So I would want to think, Mr. Dundas, like you said, you know, they're responsible for what happens within the 90 minutes of the game. Mm-hmm. And I could understand his restraint from wanting to commit to an opinion, so to speak. But I know there's no such constraints with Dr. Amy Pascal, and I know she would have her views. As to that, I'm still insisting that it's political interference and it's a contravention of the laws of FIFA. And in my humble view, it has brought a damper on the World Cup, and it has brought FIFA into question again as to how they function and as to how they run. Mind you, this is not the first time, this is not unprecedented. Again, I will share with you, in 1962, Brazil in the semi-final lost Garrincha via a red card, but he played in the final, and FIFA never explained why or how, despite those competition rules being in place, it wasn't enforced on that occasion. So it's not the first time, but like the President of the United States boastfully stated publicly that he spoke with the President and he was the one that influenced that decision. How much of a political interference was that, Dr. Amy Pascal?
3: I thought you were trying to put me in problems, you know.
2: No, I'm trying to get from you your honest opinion as an avid fan, a diehard Tottenham Hotspurs and an English supporter. I'm sure you have a view.
3: Let me tell you what I think. I think my player Kwanzaa, let's get rid of that red card as well.
2: There you go. There you go. And you're quite in order.
3: My player got a red card, take it away.
2: I don't know. There you go. And I agree with you. And that this is what I'm saying, what the game has been brought into, and in particular the tournament. It should not have been tolerated, but we see even before a ball was kicked, you know, we saw a glimpse of what we shouldn't be surprised that there was some kind of a peace trophy. I don't know if PIECE or PEACE, which one of the pieces
4: first
2: it was.
4: Ever.
2: Whatever
4: first
2: trophy
4: ever.
2: It was.
4: First ever, mind you.
2: First ever. We saw a team participating in the final, being at war with the host nation, and being under tremendous stress and pressure in terms of preparation for matches and playing. And so you begin to question the whole autocratic ruling of FIFA and how they operate and function. And I know perhaps you don't want to give such a strong view, but I still insist it's political interference and there are laws that you can apply to that. And would we ever see America being suspended, as the law would say? I doubt it. Dr. Amy?
3: I completely agree with you. I don't think there will be any repercussions for what was done. I think he interfered with the integrity of the sport.
2: Thank you. Beautiful word, integrity.
3: Anything goes. So
5: they didn't blame him because he called his friend Johnny.
2: Who's his friend?
5: Johnny.
2: Who's Johnny? Johnny Too Bad?
6: Johnny Infantino, president.
2: Oh, Gianni! Yeah. Gianni!
6: No, he said Johnny.
5: He called Johnny.
2: Oh, well, okay. Well, anything is expected from Uncle Donald, you know? Uncle Donald is an aged man. And I can sympathize with Uncle Donald with his pronunciations and his misappropriations.
6: That's a nickname. That's showing how close that they are.
5: Exactly.
2: I don't know, I'm at a loss. Yes, continue, Kendall.
5: And then Johnny said he had nothing to do with it. Disciplinary committee.
2: That played out in public?
5: Yes, he said so.
2: Unbelievable.
1: He said it at the press.
5: He said, I called my friend Johnny.
1: Yes, he did. He explained the entire situation in a press briefing. Plain as day.
5: He said, I called my friend Johnny.
7: I can only say this. I had nothing to do with the decision. What I did have to do is, I said, I think it should be reviewed because I watched the play. And he didn't do anything wrong. By the way, if he did, I'd feel differently probably. If he punched him in the face, if he did something wrong. I thought your young, wonderful basketball player, Caitlin, I thought that she was treated rather rough, if you want to know the truth. That was a much different kind of an event. That was a pretty bad event. But in this case, he didn't do anything wrong. Two people ran into each other. And by the way, if you look at that game, there were 10 instances where it was much rougher than that. So I think it starts with the fact that it shouldn't have been a foul. And then you have to look at the person that raised the card, and that's up to you people. You look at it. But I didn't think it was very good because it was not good. And I think that Johnny is brilliant at what he does. And I think I don't think it was his decision. It's a big committee. And after reviewing it, I think they said, look, this game would have a big mark on it. If we lost, if we won, no matter what happened, you have to let them use their best players. And the game tonight's going to be amazing. And we're going to have a full team. And Belgium's going to have a full team. And you know what? If they beat us, then they can be really proud. The other way, if they beat us, we'll say it was rigged, just like the election was rigged in 2020. But I won't get into that. Ladies and gentlemen.
2: Unbelievable, like I said. Unthinkable. But there you heard it from Uncle Dan. I mean, in Guyana, people like this, we call them pot salt. Want to be in everything. In Antigua, say enough. I've never heard of such ridiculous statements and utterances coming from a head of state with a sport that, while he might have some German ancestry and might have a little football pedigree in his blood, he's totally ignorant of the fact that what he's saying is utter rubbish.
5: But it wasn't a foul.
2: Be it as it may, that's the done for you, and he always likes the attention, and he has been privileged to understand that World Cup football attracts the entire world, and he used that moment and opportunity to get into the act and then be part of the party, and you know, that's all done and that's all over with. But like Dr. Amy Pascal said, in my view, it has tainted the integrity further of FIFA. And by the way, I was sent the meaning of FIFA, the acronym, by someone, and it stated, what does it fix it for America? So FIFA is now meaning fix it for America. I thought I might share that with you. Have you heard that, Dr. Pascal?
3: I've seen a lot of discussions online. Fix it for Argentina is another.
2: Oh my, yes. So now it has moved from America to Argentina.
6: Yes, we need it.
2: So
6: another,
2: fix it.
6: Another rigged World Cup, please.
2: Dr. Pascal, could you please have a private conversation and your colleague outside of the realms of the program so that he could understand that He's persistent with this Argentina.
6: Yes.
2: Until we get rid of him,
6: yes,
2: then he will not cease.
6: Yes.
2: Kendall John?
5: So let me ask Dr. Lee, what are we going to do with this red card for England? Are we going to allow this guy to play, right?
6: I mean,
5: it's only fair now.
6: I have no issue with it coming off, you know, as long as I want King Charles to call Gianni Infantino so that it can clearly be removed. Because if
5: you don't know, listen to King Charles.
6: Yeah,
5: Charles should call Donald to call Johnny.
6: Yes. Because honestly, if you allow a head of state to have this much control and
2: influence,
6: just because he's the president of the host country. Well, I mean,
2: and he's not done.
6: It's a slippery slope. No. And
2: he is not done.
5: He
2: will be handing over the trophy.
6: Handing over the trophy. So
2: like I said,
5: don't put it in his coat pocket.
2: Well, we certainly have been having fun this day on World Cup Journey. I enjoyed every moment. Dr. Pascal, she's sporting a serious face. I know she's concerned about the Saturday's game, and she's hoping deep within that England would win. But I know she always has a doubt about them coming through. How confident are you, Doc, of England pulling through with this one against Norway?
6: It's just Norway, man. It's just Norway.
2: No way.
3: I'm never fully confident when it comes to England.
2: I know.
3: They're never a confident win. We always have to fight up for the win. But Norway has been playing quite well. I know they Brazil. I was very happy about that. Sorry.
5: I'm glad that for you.
3: Also, extremely well that day. I think they played as a team. I know I said Haaland was probably pulling the team along, but I think they performed as a team in that last
2: match. A unit, yeah.
5: But you didn't see Brazil giving away the game?
6: Oh, no.
2: Dr. Lee, is Brazil still in? We're not entertaining any discussion on teams that are out. Sorry, Mr. John. We're talking about teams that are in.
5: My bad. No freestyle.
2: So, okay, so you're confident of this one?
3: If we fight hard.
2: No if, no buts. Mm-hmm. Are you confident
5: you're
2: of this
5: point,
2: one?
5: You're on point. You gotta be on point.
2: On point, you're on point, yes. Broadcasting network, so you must be on point.
6: Yes or no?
3: Yes, we're going to win this one.
2: Thank you.
5: How much you could say, like, I have a player who a youngster, he loves England. And when I told him, I say, well, England going home, he say, oh, now we're going between Norway.
6: Exactly.
2: Thank
5: Norway
2: you.
5: Now.
2: That's the way you support your team.
6: Mentality.
2: Yeah. Dr. Pascal, before we even get to Saturday's game, how about tomorrow's match against which brings together France and Morocco? That is indeed a big showdown. Mm-hmm. Two top rated teams in the top 10 in the world. You want to put your reputation in line and give us a prediction, a score?
3: I'll tell you what.
2: I'm listening.
3: And pull this one off.
2: Who?
6: France.
3: What concerns me is that all of the referees are from Argentina.
6: Yes.
2: Wow. Interesting to note.
3: Argentina.
2: I heard him in a conversation talking to the authorities, you know. He has great influence.
6: That's right.
2: I can assure you.
6: That's right. Rig it for Argentina.
2: How about the Spain game?
5: This is what I want to find out. He's back in Argentina or Spain?
6: I'm back in Spain. I'm back in saying
5: you
6: just
5: told
6: that
5: us Spain going to win the World Cup. I don't know where this is.
2: Yeah, but you have to remember, he saw the sheep, took it for a goat.
6: I'm back in Spain.
2: And that's why he's with the Argentines.
6: I'm back in Spain. Oh, okay. I like to see how much Argentina just burns in the mind of people. Everybody gets annoyed whenever Argentina wins, and that alone, that alone.
5: No, it don't annoy me.
6: No, it annoys a lot of people.
5: As Ras Wadada would confirm, right?
6: Uh-huh.
5: In 1978, there was an intervention by Henry Kissinger to ensure that Argentina would win the World Cup.
6: And we need that again.
2: Yeah, that has been written about. Yeah, that has been written about. The fact that also led to FIFA playing the final two matches in group games, playing simultaneously. Right, 78. That happened because Brazil, who did not lose, won their game at 3-0, and then Argentina played in the afternoon, and it was reported and written that the then dictator who led Argentina at that time, because it was military rule, went into the dressing room, and whatever conversation he had at the end of the game, Peru lost 6-2, and years later it was discovered that some kind of deal went on. Shiploads of food went to Peru in whatever exchange was made. The other thing that was part of that deal, some prisoners were released, prisoners of war. And so there's so much that was written, and the truth still to be conclusive as to what transpired. But there were always political interference, we know, along the line. But what has happened at World Cup 2026 is unprecedented in the sense that it was influenced or inspired by a head of state.
6: That's right.
2: And that is the bone of contention. Kendall, your pick for tomorrow, quickly, as time is running out on us here.
5: Which game tomorrow, you say, France?
2: France, Morocco.
6: Morocco.
2: I think, Dr. Pascal, you said she's with France.
5: Yeah. I think France is going to win, but I'm back in Morocco.
6: Okay.
2: Come, make up your mind. No. You have one choice here. Please.
5: Okay, I'm going with Morocco.
2: Thank you. And I will follow you. I tip Morocco. I tip it will go into extra time and penalty kicks, and Morocco would prevail. Okay. Dr. Lee?
6: I actually think that France will win this game, not necessarily because of the energy that we've seen from Morocco, but from the talent that we see from France. I mean, it's hard to stop those four at the top, so definitely France.
2: Mr. Dundas, we'd like to thank you for being here and sharing with us. We hope we can have you again when we can have more healthy discussions like that with regards to the rules. There's some days off.
5: School.
2: Yeah, school calling.
5: Mr. Dundas is well schooled.
6: Yes.
2: Well, we'll have to give him the homework. What's the homework you've given him? What's the word willful and malicious?
6: Yes.
2: Which he seems not to be okay with within the laws.
5: Willful and malicious.
1: So, I know for sure you won't find it.
2: Okay.
1: You can search it now.
2: So you also have some homework, Kendall John, to bring to the fore within your law book. Probably you have a law book of way back.
5: Has it been erased? Maybe it's been erased. No.
2: Okay, probably.
1: Probably 10, 15 years ago.
2: But again, thanks. And
5: everything is selective now.
1: Probably.
2: Your thoughts on the World Cup so far, and how do you rate this amongst World Cups thus far?
1: As I said in my opening, I enjoy that there are a lot of lower-ranked teams putting the fight to everyone. I enjoy the Cape Verde game to the fullest, from the first minute to the final minute. It's unfortunate that they were sent home by
6: Argentina.
1: But such is the game. I look forward to all other games, and I want the underdog to win.
2: Okay.
1: While being neutral.
2: And to you, the viewers. And of course, to you, the viewers who have been keeping it locked into the Point Broadcasting Network on a daily basis, thank you for keeping it locked. And we'll be here again tomorrow with another presentation of World Cup Journey to our friend in St. Vincent, Kendall John, and Dr. Amy, the English / Tottenham Hotspurs fan. Thank you for joining us and sharing your thoughtful thoughts and incisive words and opinion. And of course, the recurring decimal, Argentina, Spain, he's undecided.
6: Yes.
2: Thanks as usual.
5: And I don't like Dr. Lee, man. He's switching on me.
2: Have a great day, all, and keep it locked. We'll be back again tomorrow. Thanks for being with us. Yeah, so long. Goodbye.
8: Let's play football.
2: Hi, sporting fans of Antigua and Barbuda. 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It's World Cup Football Fever here in Antigua, June 11th to July 19th. It's the greatest show on earth coming to Antigua live thanks to Point Broadcasting Network. 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

0: canceling energy projects all over the country so that we have less energy because he doesn't like wind turbines, apparently. So there is a lack of a focus on affordability, without question.
1: And I think we all agree. I think there's unanimity that if it, you know, when it comes to making sure that those who serve in our military, those who work for our military get a good, decent pay, they could, you know, raise a family. We're all for that.
0: Yeah, and let me be clear on this. Spending money helps people,
1: right.
0: You know, which is not terribly surprising. Right. But if you're going to spend this much money, you better be prepared to raise the revenue so you're not just sending us massive.
1: Well, and also understanding that, you know, increasing people's salaries while housing costs are going through the roof, while gas prices are going through the roof, while food prices are going through the roof, doesn't necessarily make their life more affordable and allow them to address some of the challenges that our constituents face. I mean, Ranking Member Smith, what is the deal with this proposed Trump-class battleship? I mean, he wants a ballroom, he wants an arch, now he wants a battleship. I mean, is this a good use of resources, or is this another vanity project?
0: Well, I think it's another vanity. Well, it's partially a vanity project, and also then it's just a mistake. We're talking about building the largest battleship ever constructed. Now, we stopped building battleships near the end of World War II because they proved ineffective in World War II, which was some 80 years ago now. They're big targets, relatively slow moving. You know, they bring firepower, but at great risk. And now Trump wants to build a battleship that is the largest ever. It's going to cost over $20 billion to build. And that's if we can build it. Let's keep in mind that, you know, we have struggled to build a frigate on two occasions. We struggled to build the Littoral Combat Ship. Now we're going to build something roughly 15, 20 times larger. It's highly questionable whether or not we're going to build it. And when you see the cost estimates, $22 billion, as I always joke, take the over. And I'm pretty sure you're going to be easy money. But it gets more to the point of what I was talking about earlier. How can we meet our national security needs in a more cost-effective way? Iran was able to create an asymmetric advantage over us by placing the Strait of Hormuz at risk. And they don't need a lot to do that. They don't need a $22 billion battleship, okay? We need to be looking for those types of asymmetric advantages against our adversaries so that we can cost-effectively deter them. Part of that is building cheaper munitions. And I'll give you some good news. There's a lot of private investment right now in developing new munitions that are cheaper than the ones we have right now. Counter-drone measures. And all of that gets us to a more cost-effective way to meet our national security needs. A battleship does not. Do you know how many drones we could buy, how many missiles we could buy with $25 billion? It's staggering. So I think it's a huge mistake.
1: Just one final quick question, Mr. Rogers. I mean, do you have assurances that Republicans will bring this to the floor? I mean, we went through a similar exercise last week, and then it got pulled at the last minute because some of your members are voting against, I guess, everything until

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0: series win over Sri Lanka since 2003. Internationally, wildfires rage across South France. Guilty to 4 traffic-related offences. Carlina Knight Humphreys reports.
1: 24-year-old Kishwoy Harry appeared before Chief Magistrate Nayo Emmanuel, where he pleaded guilty to dangerous driving, driving without the owner's consent, driving without a valid driver's license, and driving without insurance coverage. Harry was intercepted at the V.C. Byrd International Airport on June 21st while attempting to leave Antigua for St. Vincent. His attempted departure came one day after the crash involving a Toyota Vitz motor car he was driving and brown on Sir Sydney Walling Highway near the Antigua and Barbuda Transport Board. The June 20 collision was captured on video and widely circulated on social media. The footage showed Harry leaving the scene while Brown remained injured on the roadside. According to Wadadi case files, the court described Harry's decision to flee the scene as an aggregating factor, noting that every road user has a responsibility to remain at the scene of a collision and assist anyone who may be injured. Brown sustained serious injuries and later underwent surgery. He appeared before the court on July 2nd in a wheelchair, where he spoke about the pain and suffering he has endured since the accident. The cyclist also recently graduated while recovering from his injuries. Chief Magistrate Emmanuel imposed a fine of $2,000 on each of the 4 charges, or 2 months imprisonment for each offense in default of payment. Harry received a 1/3 reduction due to his guilty plea, and the 12 days he spent on remand between June 24 and July 5 were deducted. In mitigation, the court considered Harry's young age, previous good character, and remorse. However, those factors were weighed against the seriousness of Brown's injuries, Harry's decision to flee the scene, and his attempt to leave the jurisdiction shortly after the collision. The sentencing concludes the court proceedings against Harry, while Brown continues his recovery from the injuries sustained in the crash. Carlina Knight Humphreys, PBN News.
0: Prime Minister of Antigua and Barbuda, the Honorable Gaston Brown, has reaffirmed the country's strong support for the free movement of CARICOM nationals, emphasizing that while Antigua and Barbuda has not yet formally signed on the full free movement of CARICOM nationals, it has long embraced the principle in practice. Speaking at the 51st regular meeting of the Conference of Heads of Government of CARICOM, Prime Minister Brown commended member states that have signed on to the regime change to the regime and described Antigua and Barbuda as the embodiment of free movement. He noted that the country has benefited significantly from the skills and contributions of CARICOM nationals, who encouraged other member states to continue advancing regional integration by participating in the initiative. Prime Minister Brown highlighted that Antigua and Barbuda has never restricted the migration of CARICOM nationals and has consistently regularized their status through legislation brought before Parliament approximately every 4 to 5 years. While explaining why Antigua and Barbuda has not formally signed the agreement to facilitate full free movement, Prime Minister Brown suggested that the decision was intended to allow the member states time to advance or catch up to the level of Antigua and Barbuda's diverse population. He, however, reiterated that in practice, Antigua and Barbuda remains one of the Caribbean's strongest proponents of free movement and continues to demonstrate its commitment through its welcome approach to CARICOM nationals. In other news, the Ministry of Agriculture, Lands, Fisheries and the Blue Economy has announced that Piango Fest will not be staged in 2026. The ministry said the decision followed a review of its priorities, available resources and operational requirements, as well as concerns over this year's mango harvest to CARICOM. Officials explained that unpredictable weather has affected the national mango crop, making it difficult to determine when the fruit will reach its peak, a key factor in planning the national annual festival. The ministry said the cancellation was not made lightly, but was necessary to protect the long-term future of the event. Piango Fest has become a fixture on the national calendar, drawing hundreds of residents and visitors each year to celebrate Antigua and Barbuda's rich agricultural heritage. The festival showcases a wide variety of mangoes and locally produced foods, while providing a marketplace for farmers, agro-processors, craft vendors, and small businesses. Beyond its festive atmosphere, the event has also served as an important platform for promoting local agriculture, encouraging value-added production, and increasing public awareness of the sector's contribution to national development. While no timeline has been given for the event's return, the ministry reaffirmed its commitment to the goals and legacy of Piango Fest, expressing confidence that the break will help ensure the festival's continued growth and sustainability in years ahead. In other news, Antigua and Barbuda is putting its security and emergency response systems to the test. Beginning today, a three-day national exercise will see security forces conducting operations across the island, bringing temporary traffic disruptions as officials assess the country's readiness for Shogun. Here's more. Before the Commonwealth Heads of Government meeting takes place this November, the public is being reminded that beginning tomorrow, July 8th, onward to Friday, July 10th, authorities will be conducting Exercise Stronghold, a three-day national security exercise aimed at testing the country's readiness to host the international meeting. The exercise will assess emergency response capabilities, potentially strengthen coordination among security agencies, and evaluate operational readiness. Security forces and emergency responders will conduct convoy movements and operational activities across several major roadways and strategic locations within and around St. John's. Motorists should expect temporary road closures, traffic diversions, and restricted access on roads leading to the American University of Antigua, as well as hotels in the island's northern corridor, the Sir George Walter Highway, the Sir Sidney Walling Highway, Old Palm Road, Fry's Hill Road, and streets surrounding the Antigua and Barbuda National Performing Arts Center, formerly Deluxe Cinema. Vehicle access will also be restricted within sections of St. John's in a security zone extending from Newgate Street to New Street and from Parliament Drive to Corn Alley. Pedestrian movement in those areas will also be regulated. Police and other security personnel will be deployed to direct traffic and assist the public. Authorities are encouraging residents to plan ahead, allow extra travel time, comply with all traffic directions, and monitor official media platforms for updates. Enforcers affirm that these temporary measures are essential to ensuring Antigua and Barbuda is fully prepared to host the Commonwealth Heads of Government meeting later this year. Jeremiah Toussaint for PBN News.
2: And the medical benefits scheme wishes to advise the public that temporary operational adjustments will apply to medical benefits scheme offices on Nevis Street, including the Nevis Street Pharmacy, starting today onward to Friday. These adjustments are necessary due to preparations for the Commonwealth Heads of Government meeting, that being Exercise Stronghold, on Wednesday. Today, offices will operate during regular business hours. However, access to the area may be affected. Beneficiaries are encouraged to use other pharmacies within the MBS network where possible. On Friday, 10th of July, there will be a delayed start. Administrative offices will open from 1 p.m. to 4 p.m. and the Nevis Street Pharmacy will open from 1 p.m. to 3 p.m. That brings us to the end of our local segment for today, but stay tuned. We have regional and international news after the break.
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4: The Queen of Carnival 2026. The rhythm of a queen, the beat of her journey. Denisha Samuel, Miss Liat Air. Kenesha James, Miss Allmart. Queen of Quinella Williams, Miss Antigua Port Authority. Christine Powell, Miss ACB Caribbean. Shavisa Gasper, Miss Exotic Antigua. Aaliyah Taylor, Miss Cool and Smooth. Zane Fedrick, Miss Furniture Gallery. The Queen of Carnival 2026, under the theme, The Rhythm of a Queen, The Beat of Her Journey, July 21st, 2026 at Carnival City, starting at 8 p.m. The Rhythm will choose a queen.

0: Welcome back to your PBN Midday News. I am your presenter, Jeremiah Toussaint, and at the top of regional news today, the West Indies had their first home test series in 2 years and their first series victory over Sri Lanka since 2003 after their second and final test match ended in a rain-affected draw at the Sir Vivian Richards Stadium on Tuesday. Here's more.
1: The West Indies secured their first home test series victory in 2 years after reinforced a draw in their second and final match against Sri Lanka at the Sir Vivian Richards Stadium in Antigua on Tuesday. Sri Lanka began Tuesday needing a win to level the series after their heavy defeat in the first test. After declaring on 251 for 9 just after lunch, Sri Lanka gave the West Indies a challenging target of 302 to be made in the final session. West Indies openers John Campbell and Brandon King stood firm with an unbroken stand of 89 before Showers halted play, the Windies ending the day on 109 for none. The draw sealed a 1-0 series win for the Caribbean side, their first at home since defeating Bangladesh in 2024 and their first triumph over Sri Lanka since 2003. Adrian Lazar, TTT Sport.
0: And in international news, firefighters in France are still fighting large wildfires with a blaze in Pyrenees in the south of the country, not yet fully contained, with 12,000 people evacuated. Fires are also raging in the Drôme and on the island of Corsica. Here's more.
2: It had seemed as though this fire in the south of France was under control on Monday, but it has violently flared up again. In the blink of an eye, a wall of fire several dozen metres wide began to spread, consuming the dry vegetation. Four firefighting aircraft were urgently called in as reinforcements. Residents are anxiously watching the flames advance.
3: We can see that the fire is raging again, so I think we'll be spending the night elsewhere.
2: 4 days of intense fire in the Pyrenees Oriental region have burned nearly 5,000 hectares. Never before has a fire ravaged such a large area so early in the year. And while the situation is improving by the hour, firefighters remain on high alert. There are now 850 firefighters mobilized to tackle a vast area with a 40-kilometer perimeter.
3: We're facing weather conditions, notably a drought that's taking hold in the soil. And of course, we're facing difficulties along these edges because the fire is reigniting very intensely.
2: Across France, about 30 fires of varying sizes are active, with the highest concentration in the southeastern part of the country. In the Drôme region, this farmer is trying to slow the fire's advance with a branch. This village is completely filled with smoke. Evacuated yesterday, only firefighters are allowed to enter. In the rugged Alpine mountains in these hard-to-reach areas, 1,700 hectares have already burned. Two Canadairs have been called in as reinforcements, but they have not yet arrived. In Corsica, in the commune of Vero, a major fire is raging. 80 hectares have burned. Firefighters are trying to contain the fire as quickly as possible. They are concerned about the wind picking up again, as forecast for Wednesday.
0: And that was a look at our featured regional and international news. We'll be right back with the weather report provided by the Antigua and Barbuda Meteorological Service.

Here is a look at the local weather forecast for Antigua and Barbuda. This is valid until 8 a.m. tomorrow, Thursday, 9th July, 2026. Relatively stable atmospheric conditions will continue to restrict shower activity across the area today. By tonight, shallow low-level patches traversing the area ahead of an approaching tropical wave could marginally increase the chances for shower activity over and around the islands during that time. So today we can expect partly sunny, hazy, and breezy conditions in general. Tonight, fair to partly cloudy, hazy, and breezy conditions with a 40% or moderate chance of a brief passing overnight shower. Winds will come from the east at 19 to 33 kilometers per hour or 12 to 21 miles per hour, gusting as high as 48 kilometers per hour or 30 miles per hour, mainly over open waters and in elevated areas. Seas will range between 2.1 to 2.8 meters or 7 to 9 feet. Therefore, a small craft advisory remains in effect. Rainfall thus far for the month of July stands at 0.9 millimeters or 0.04 of an inch. Today, we expect a maximum temperature of 33 degrees Celsius or 91 degrees Fahrenheit, and our overnight low is 24 degrees Celsius or 75 degrees Fahrenheit. We also expect a low temperature tonight of 24 degrees Celsius or 75 degrees Fahrenheit. The sun will set today at 6:45 p.m. and rise tomorrow at 5:39 a.m. This is the end of the local weather forecast. I am Bernal Simon for the Antigua and Barbuda Meteorological Services at the VC Bird International Airport.

And now for a recap of the headlines. Firstly, we hear that a Vincent Chinman fined after a highway crash left national cyclist Tajay Brown injured. And Antigua and Barbuda reaffirms its commitment to CARICOM free movement. Regionally, the West Indies secure first Test Series win over Sri Lanka since 2003. And internationally, wildfires rage across southern France. That brings us to the end of the PBN Evening News. Don't forget, you can also follow us on the Point app, CTV Channel 9 and Flow TV Channel 106, where you'll find the latest in news and sports. On behalf of the entire news production team, I've been your presenter, Jeremiah Toussaint. Please have a good night.

0: are you fully vaccinated? Vaccines have been indiscriminately saving lives since 1796. The first smallpox immunization was a fight back against diseases. And for the first time, it gave everyone a chance. 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They have grown up to become nurses, doctors, teachers, firefighters, musicians, fathers, mothers, brothers, and sisters. And so you see, vaccines provide opportunities and hope for all of us to enjoy a more fulfilling life. Now, that is something we should all be fighting for. Vaccines in pursuit of a long life well lived. Get all your shots.
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Good afternoon, Antigua Barbuda. Good afternoon to the entire Eastern Caribbean. And good afternoon to the Facebook lovers. Welcome to the Rush Hour Show on a beautiful, beautiful Wednesday. It's the 8th of July, 2026. Hey, Roger Lake hanging out with you. I'm up until about 6. Let's say a special thank you to our sponsors, two separate entities. How about Paradiso Water? Thank you so much. Greatly appreciated. And Cooling Smooth. Have you got some Antigua Soca 2026 coming up? How about some music from Drastic? Some Zamoni? Zafima? Young Lyrics? How about some Island Prince and more? 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Good afternoon.

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0: together. Yes, our one is forever. 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Yes, our one is forever. Yes, our one is forever.
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on a beautiful, beautiful Wednesday afternoon. 1:23. Good afternoon to Antigua, Barbuda. Good afternoon once again to the entire Eastern Caribbean and all the Facebook lovers. I'm seeing you and I'm feeling you. Nice having you on board the Rush Hour Show. Once again, we got to big up our sponsors, two separate entities. How about Paradiso Water? Thank you so much. Greatly appreciated. And Cool and Smooth, When Last by Tizzy featuring Ding Dong. How about Vicious and No Apology? Tian Winter and Wantum. How about some Island Prince, Wine of the Year? How about Wiggly Jiggly by DJ

And that one was called, let me check it out now. That one was called Shake the Ground. Now, how about some music from Drastic and She Never Know? Great music for Antigua Carnival 2026. Hey, Roger Lake hanging out with you. I'm up until 6. Oh, yeah, we got lots more great music coming up until then. But before we do that, we're going to take a quick pause for a cause. We'll be back with some Super Mario, some Tammy dropping in. It's Unka and the Burning Flames. How about some more TN Winter and more? Keep it locked. It's the Rush Hour on Platinum 97.9 FM. 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
3: Well, the clock on the wall says about 1:54 on a beautiful Wednesday afternoon. How about some music from Queen Victoria? That's a Calypso song for 2026 and big sale. How about some music from Sammy C and the Vibe, T and Winter, and Single Upon the Road? How about some music from Sir Unku and the Burning Flames and Scottro? How about some music from Tammy, Old Fire Stick, Super Mario and Young Lyrics, and that one was called The Calling. And we got some CP coming up next, Claudette Peters, some Rainy. How about some Queen Talia? How about Lorena? Some music from Nicholas. Some more Tea and Winter. How about music from Empress, Ebony? All coming up next, keep it locked. Once again, we got to big up our sponsors, two separate entities. How about Paradiso Water? Thank you so much. Greatly appreciated. And Cool and Smooth. Bigging up all the bus drivers at the West Bus Station and East Bus Station. Nice having you on board. All the taxi drivers. Antigua Barbuda, turn us up. The louder you make us, is the harder we get. We're getting closer to Carnival 2026. Got to big up all the Facebook lovers. I'm seeing you and I'm feeling you. Roger Lake hanging out with you. I'm up until 6. We're going to take a quick pause for a call. We'll be back with CP. Claudette Peters, keep it locked.

Celia, time has come. Rainy and so magical. 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How about Lorena? Some Express. Some Ebony. Nature Kid. Destiny. Menace. All coming up next. Once again, we got to big up our sponsors, two separate entities. How about Paradiso Water? 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

0: and so the queen, Alison Hines, hailing all the way from the beautiful island of Barbados, and you're locked on to
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How about some music from T.N. Winter and Hammerdad? Nature Kid and Searching. A double dose of the Uncle and the Burning Flames. How about some music from Empress and Kate? Nicholas with Dadley in My Head. Have you got some young lyrics coming up? How about Simone? How about music from Destiny? Some Ebony. Menace. How about some Leapy Chin? Kid Fresh. Kenny Blessing. How about music from Caution Band? Some Island Prince. How about Hard Knocks? Some G-Man. Future Kid. Rattigan. All coming up next. Once again, we got to big up our sponsors, two separate entities. How about Paradiso Water? Thank you so much. Greatly appreciate it. And Cool and Smooth. Roger Lake hanging out with you. I'm up until 6. Big up all the bus drivers at the West Bus Station and East Bus Station. Turn us up. The louder you make us, is the harder we get. All the Facebook lovers, I'm seeing you and I'm feeling you. Everyone take a quick pause for a cause. We got some young lyrics coming up next. Keep it locked. 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Good afternoon.

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1: 12 o'clock in the world says about 3:25 on a beautiful Wednesday afternoon. How about some music from Alan Prince? Benetray. Libby Chen and Supernova.

Oh yeah. How about Zamoni and Fett's Starter? Young Lyrics and Winner. Hey, we got Lima coming up.

Future Kid, Radigan. How about Dwight Frederick and more? Once again, we got to big up our sponsors, two separate entities. How about Paradiso Water? Thank you so much. Greatly appreciate it. And Cool and Smooth. Roger Lake hanging out with you. I'm up until 6. Keep it locked. It's a rush hour. We'll be right back. We'll take a pause for a cause. Platinum 97.9 FM and the rush hour. Good afternoon.

get out of here, gotta say a special thank you to our sponsors, two separate entities. How about Paradiso Water? Thank you so much. Greatly appreciated. And Cool and Smooth. Until Friday, Roger Lake saying over and out. Love you. Bye-bye.

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0: 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No, the facts.
1: 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It is better to be immunized through disease than through vaccines. False.
2: 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The price paid for immunity through natural infection can be as high as mental retardation from Haemophilus influenza type B, birth defects from congenital rubella infection, liver cancer from hepatitis B virus, or death from measles.
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0: Debunking the myth, know the facts.
1: Myth: vaccines cause autism. That is false. 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For all these children, there was no link between the age at the time of vaccination, the time since vaccination, or the date of vaccination, and the development of autistic disorder.
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0: 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No, the facts.
1: 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Many vials contain vaccines for more than one person. 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

0: Debunking the myth? No, the facts.
1: One of the myths about vaccines is that they have damaging and long-term side effects. 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Some people might experience mild short-term side effects of vaccination, including pain at the injection site, low-grade fever, malaise or tiredness, or a rash. 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So now you know the fact. Get vaccinated, and remember, vaccines save lives.
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soft lockdown of the zone in an effort to desensitize the public for stricter operations in later days. During Wednesday's operational period, all vehicular traffic was prohibited within the red zone, while pedestrians were still permitted to move through most areas, with the exception of High Street. In the coming days, motorists are being encouraged to park outside the restricted area before allotted time.

states that have signed on to the regime and described Antigua and Barbuda as the embodiment of free movement. He noted that the country has benefited significantly from the skills and contributions of CARICOM nationals and encouraged other member states to continue advancing regional integration by participating in the initiative. Prime Minister Brown highlighted that Antigua and Barbuda has never restricted the migration of CARICOM nationals and has consistently regularized their status through legislation brought before Parliament approximately every 4 to 5 years. While explaining why Antigua and Barbuda has not formally signed the agreement to facilitate full free movement, Prime Minister Brown suggested that the decision was intended to allow other member states time to advance or catch up to the level of Antigua and Barbuda's diverse population.

0: population. He, however, reiterated that in practice, Antigua and Barbuda remain. Is one of the Caribbean's strongest proponents of free movement.
1: Retreat held on July 6th. To resolve the matter, regional leaders agreed to refer to the CCJ for an advisory opinion under Article 212 of the revised Treaty of Chaguaramas, given that interpreting the treaty is one of the court's core functions. Pending the court's opinion, the current status of the Secretary General's reappointment will remain unchanged, allowing the community to continue its work while the issue is addressed through the legal process. It is believed to be an amicable way forward that safeguards the country's ability to conduct its affairs without disrupting operations. The leaders also reaffirm that the ongoing review of CARICOM's governance framework is part of a broader effort first agreed at the previous Heads of Government Conference in St. Kitts and Nevis to strengthen the community's institutions and improve their effectiveness. The review acts to maintain the integrity of every member state and reflects CARICOM's commitment to transparency, accountability, and continuous institutional improvement. As regional leaders work together to address the shared challenges and unite the region. Jeremiah Toussaint for PBN News.
2: Also at that meeting, the CARICOM region reparatory justice has become a global movement. Professor Dr. Hilary Beckfels and Dr. Robert

0: Assistant to Source and Training Officer Esprit at and Data Analyst Jocelyn Peters started this week for New Delhi, where they are representing the at the Certificate Course Artificial Intelligence and Democratic Gulf. The program is being held by 6 to 10th at India International Institute of Democracy and Management Campus, one of the leading centers for management training and research. Over the course of the program, both officers immersed in some of the pressing and forward-looking challenges facing electronics globally. Curriculum covers the application of AI technology, election management, strategy for improving operational efficiency and data management,
1: emerging technologies in electoral administration, and critically, the growing threats posed by misinformation, deep fakes, and other digital tools that increasingly put electoral integrity at risk. ABEC says the participation of Esprit and Peters is part of a deliberate and ongoing investment in staff capacity and professional development, and acknowledgement that as the digital landscape evolves, electoral management bodies cannot afford to stand still. The commission says the knowledge and insights both officers bring back from New Delhi will be applied directly to strengthening ABEC's internal processes, particularly in the areas of training, human resource development, data management, and the responsible use of technology in running elections that the public can trust. ABEC also extended appreciation to the organizers of the program and to its international partners for providing what is described as a valuable and timely learning opportunity. Aldino Della reporting for PBN News.
2: At the West, over the weekend, volunteers joined to improve

Queen of Carnival 2026. The rhythm of a queen, the beat of her journey. Denisha Samuel, Miss Liat Air. Kanisha James, Miss Omar.

0: Quinella Williams, Miss Antigua Port Authority. Christine Powell, Miss ACB Caribbean. Shavisa Gasper, Miss Exotic and Tiga. Aaliyah Taylor, Miss Cool and Smooth. Zane Fedrick, Miss Furniture Gallery. The Queen of Carnival 2026, under the theme, The Rhythm of a Queen, The Beat of Her Journey, July 21st, 2026, at Carnival City, starting at 8 p.m. The Rhythm will choose a queen.
1: The Rhythm of a Queen, I can't wait.
2: The Beat of a Journey. Ah, ooh. This show.
1: Eldeen and his team.
2: They're
1: working
2: ready.
1: So hard.
2: And they're ready for it.
1: It's going to be amazing.
2: Awesome. Hey, guys.
1: Wow, you're working so hard.
2: Oh, my God. Guys.
1: Are you ready?
2: Oh, my goodness.
3: Breathe in.
2: Out. Guys, July 21st is just around the corner. The Queen of Carnival Competition, mm-hmm. The Rhythm of a Queen, The Beat of a Journey. The girls, so let me tell you, they're working very hard.
1: I was going to ask, are they ready?
2: I think they're ready.
1: Okay.
2: They're ready. You guys are my hosts. Are you guys ready?
3: Oh, well, you know.
1: I'm supported by the one and only, so I think we are.
2: Okay.
1: Can I say we, Shane?
3: Yes, okay. Yes.
2: You guys are ready?
1: Yes.
2: You guys are ready to bring that rhythm to the stage?
1: Oh, yes.
2: All right.

0: Welcome back to your PBN Evening News. I'm your presenter, Jeremiah Toussaint, and at the top of regional news tonight, the government is the defending the pace of its housing response for families displaced by Hurricane Melissa in Jamaica, insisting that work is already underway on the foundation phase of a container home program in Western Jamaica. The assurance comes amid opposition concerns over delays in delivering the promised homes. Here's more.
1: A political war of words is unfolding over containerized homes for Jamaicans. At the center of the latest dispute, Jamaica is readying itself to house foreign nationals courtesy of a third country national deportee deal with the USA, while many Jamaicans are still homeless or in damaged homes due to Melissa. On Monday, opposition spokesman on housing, Professor Floyd Morris, went on the offensive, demanding answers.
2: We want the citizen to get the assistance as soon as possible. It cannot be that the government is moving to provide support through overseas individuals through the third country national situation and providing accommodation for them, and our people out here cannot get assistance.
1: He says the government owes the Jamaican people an honest explanation for the continued delay in delivering the homes.
2: It is very scandalous that our citizens have been affected by this hurricane 9 months ago, and to date the government has not gone.
1: That close to 1,500 containerized units are in the island, with more scheduled to arrive this month. This should bring the total to 2,724.

0: in regional news, more than 6,000 young people in Trinidad and Tobago have benefited from a program aimed at developing leadership, life skills, and community involvement. The achievements of this year's participants were celebrated at the annual SOAR Awards, where students were recognized for making a positive impact in their schools and communities. Here's more.
1: No one should feel ashamed for struggling in their own mind. Pain is pain. Even when unseen, like seasons, difficult times can change. Even in the darkest nights, eventually gives way to morning.
2: The words of motivational speaker Zig Ziglar set the tone for this year's SOAR Awards.

0: student new skills. And continue looking for ways to serve your communities and uplift those around you.
1: Delivering the feature address, guest speaker Rachel Seeley reminded students that true achievement is measured by personal growth. She encouraged them to believe in themselves, embrace challenges, and continue building resilience, responsibility, and strong character.
2: So if you read a little better today than you did yesterday, that's achievement. If you show more kindness today than you did yesterday, that's achievement. If you are more disciplined and more responsible and more confident and more able to stand on this stage and sing like that girl sang today, you are achieved. Amen.
1: The foundation plans to expand the SOAR program, giving more students access to practical skills, leadership training, and opportunities to prepare for future success. Faith Chariot, TTT News.
3: A newly established government ministry in St. Lucia is charting a course for the country's long-term economic growth. The Ministry of Economic Development and Youth Economy has launched a strategic planning initiative aimed at shaping its vision and strengthening its role in driving national development over the next 5 years. More in this report.
4: The Ministry of Economic Development and Youth Economy has taken a significant step in shaping its future, launching a comprehensive strategic planning exercise designed to transform the newly established ministry into a more effective driver of national development. The one-day workshop, held under the theme One Vision, One Team, One Economic Development, brought together employees from across the ministry to develop a shared vision, identify priorities, and establish a roadmap for the next 5 years. Cabinet Secretary Paul Hiller described the gathering as the largest staff assembly he has witnessed since joining the department. He says the strong participation signals the ministry's readiness to embrace change.

0: We are transforming from a department to
1: the lives of St. Lucians.
0: As minister, I have the privilege of helping to articulate a vision for our country's future. But a vision, no matter how compelling, can only become reality through the commitment, professionalism, and expertise of the people entrusted with bringing it to life. Leadership is never the work of one individual. It is built on trust, collaboration, and a shared commitment to a common purpose. That is why I see this workshop as not simply as a planning exercise, but as an opportunity for us to shape our future together.
1: Facilitating the exercise was strategic planning consultant Victor Poyot, who encouraged participants to adopt a stakeholder-driven approach while building the ministry's first strategic plan. He stressed that the process must be evidence-based, drawing on both historical data and extensive consultations with staff, development partners, and the wider public.
2: Once you have that strategic plan, it is cascaded into annual operational plans. You set objectives, targets, until you get to the end of the five-year period. But of course, you'll be monitoring, evaluating every year, determine what you achieved, did not achieve, make adjustments. Until you get to the end of the strategic plan period.
1: The workshop examined the ministry's legislative mandate, policy framework, stakeholder expectations, organizational structure, and future priorities, while participants also conducted SWOT and PESL analysis to identify opportunities, challenges, and emerging risks. For the National Competitiveness and Productivity Council, Glenn Simon reporting.
3: And that was a look at our regional news. International news will come up next.
4: Hello, everyone. I am Shane Marsh, one of your hosts for this year's Queen of Carnival 2026. Under the theme, The Rhythm of a Queen, The Beat of Her Journey, on July 21st, come witness an awesome production. Who will reign supreme?

0: Welcome back, and now in international news, trade tensions are flaring between the United States and Spain after President Donald Trump threatened to halt all trade with the European nation over a dispute involving NATO defense spending. Spain, however, says it remains committed to its strong relationship with Washington. Here's more.
1: A terrible partner.
2: U.S. President Donald Trump isn't happy with European Union member Spain.
1: I don't want anything to do with Spain. Cut off all trade with Spain, please.
2: Trump said on Wednesday he'd ordered an immediate halt to all trade with Madrid. It's over the country's refusal to commit to NATO's new defense spending target of 5% of GDP. Here's some of the numbers behind their trading relationship. Just over $26 billion worth of goods is how much the US exported to Spain last year. That's according to the US Census Bureau. The data further showed imports of around $21 billion. The Bureau shows the two countries have exchanged a total of around $18 billion in both imports and exports already this year. Spanish lender CaixaBank previously described the US as an important trading partner for Madrid, but said Spain's exposure was relatively low. It said in a piece published 2 years ago, the US was the sixth most important trading partner for the country. CaixaBank said the US made up just under 5% of the total sales of Spanish goods abroad 2 years ago. That's well below the weight of the US market in other EU giants like Italy, Germany and France. The lender showed Spain mostly exports industrial machinery, chemical products and electrical equipment to the US. Such goods made up around 60% of exports, with food products well behind that number. Wednesday's announcement is the second time Trump has told US Treasury Secretary Scott Bessent to stop commerce with Spain. But trade between the two countries continued normally after his first such promise in March. Spanish Prime Minister Pedro Sanchez's office said it was treating Trump's statements as business as usual, and it didn't intend to change the, quote, excellent relations it enjoyed with Washington.
0: And now we hear authorities in Sri Lanka are investigating one of the country's deadliest prison riots.

0: riots in recent years after violence at the prison near Colombo claimed at least 26 lives. The bodies of prison officers and
1: terms with the death of their loved ones. This prisoner in his 30s has been in prison, the family tells us, for just over 3.5 months. A sort of a serial offender, addicted to drugs, and sadly was caught up in the violence of the other day. So on both sides of this story, both the prison guards as well as the many families of prisoners trying to come to terms with the tragedy that occurred. Multiple investigations have been launched to determine what exactly happened and how so many people died. One of the issues that is being looked at closely is the gross overcrowding of prisons in Sri Lanka. 11,000 capacity currently housing almost 40,000 prisoners. But first, the grim task of burying the dead. Binel Fernandez, Al Jazeera, Colombo.
0: And now we hear a growing conflict in Mali is fueling a humanitarian crisis with hundreds forced to flee their home, hundreds of thousands that is. More in this report.
2: This is a Malian refugee we're calling Ahmed. He says he fled to neighboring Ivory Coast because of fighting. Malian forces were 17 kilometers away. They called for help, but they never came. Among those killed, he says, were members of his own family, set alight by the fighters. Al-Qaeda says it does not target civilians. But Ahmed says people like him are caught between both sides, Al-Qaeda fighters and the Malian army failing their duties.
3: It hurts because after 6 years of military rule, it is clear that no real solutions have been found. They have failed to protect these villages. The state is absent. And when the state is absent, disorder takes hold. The military had been warned 2 days before the attack, as people were already preparing for what they feared was coming. They were contacted again on the day of the assault, but they never came.
2: The Malian armed forces have not commented about the attacks. In some cases, the army denies attacks ever took place. Al-Qaeda fighters did comment. For Malian journalists living in Abidjan, this is part of what one calls an information war. Al-Qaeda fighters, Tuareg separatists in the north, Malian forces and Russian forces all pushing different narratives. And he says he's part of that war too. A soldier of information, going on talk shows, defending, he says, the truth.
4: If you know your limits, you will not be arrested. Anytime you see a Malian journalist arrested, maybe it's because of the way he speak, or I mean, you know, we have a military's power. Six years, he arrests a lot of people. That's me. There is a particular tongue. If you use it, you

In sports, we bowl off with cricket. West Indies completed their first home test series triumph in 2 years when the second and final test against Sri Lanka ended in a tame, rain-affected draw at the Survey Venture Stadium in Antigua on Tuesday. Needing victory to level the series after suffering a crushing innings defeat in the first test a week earlier at the same venue, the tourists declared their second innings at 251/9 shortly after lunch, setting the host a target of 302 in less than two sessions. West Indies openers John Campbell and Brandon King responded with an opening stand of 89, but their efforts were interrupted

Aaron Edwards and Javon Joseph. In the featured match, El Guapo dominated West Bank 4-1, led by BVI striker Rakeem Beauty Joseph. Also finding the back of the net were teammates Zaheem Green, Abraham Barry, Ricardo Dennis. Nivar Mason scored the lone goal for West Bank. The league is powered by the Honorable Michael Joseph, Top Speed Construction, Antigua and Barbuda is continuing to strengthen its reputation as a leading sports tourism destination with the return of Nottingham Girls Day School from the United Kingdom. For his third consecutive exchange program, the visiting delegation, which arrived on Tuesday, includes two under-17 netball teams. They will compete in a series of exhibition matches against local teams from July 9th to the 17th. Beyond the competition, the students will experience some of the country's top attractions, including Cades Bay, Stinger City, and Shirley Heights. Head of the Sports Tourism Department, Karen Joseph, says the annual exchange highlights the value of sports tourism in fostering cultural exchange building friendships and creating lasting memories for young athletes.

to wrap up the match by beating the Antigua pair of Corden Williams and Davis Williams 6-love, 6-loves in the doubles. The Antiguans are competing without their top and only professional player, Jody McGinley. Antigua and Barbuda and the USVI are joined in Group B by Suriname and Aruba. Aruba launched a campaign by surging to a commanding 3-love victory for top honors in Group A on Honduras, Cuba and Trinidad and Tobago. The top two teams in each pool will advance to contest promotion playoffs. The top two teams at the end of the competition will be promoted to compete in America's Group 3 in 2020.

a.m. tomorrow, Thursday, 9th July 2026. Across the Eastern Caribbean, from the British Virgin Islands, southwest of Trinidad and Tobago, we can expect fair partly cloudy and hazy conditions in general, with a moderate chance of brief passing showers mainly overnight, as shallow low-level patches continue to move across the area on a moderate to fresh wind flow occasionally during that time. Winds will come from the east at 19 to 33 kilometers per hour or 12 to 21 miles per hour, gusting as high as 48 kilometers per hour or 30 miles per hour, mainly over open waters and in elevated areas. Seas will range between 1.5 to 2.8 meters or 5 to 9 feet. This is the end of the Eastern Caribbean forecast. I am Bernal Simon for the Antigua and Barbuda Meteorological Services at the VC Bird International Airport.

And finally, tonight, the Ministry of Agriculture has officially opened a new comprehensive building and plant tissue culture laboratory, describing it as a major investment into the country's future of agriculture in Antigua and Barbuda. The facility was

0: 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And now for a recap of the headlines.
1: Exercise Stronghold to intensify on Friday. And the CARICOM leaders to address Secretary General reappointment in Caribbean Court of Justice. In sports, West Indies beats Sri Lanka for the first time since 2003 in Test cricket. Regionally, St. Lucia unveils a long-term economic plan, and internationally, guards and inmates clash in bloody Sri Lankan prison fight.
0: And that brings us to the end of the PBN Evening News. Don't forget, you can also follow us on the Point app, CTV Channel 9 and Flow TV Channel 106, where you'll find the latest in news and sports. 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

0: 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In-depth analysis, expert perspectives, and clear explanations of the issues affecting Antigua and Barbuda. No noise, no confusion, just the facts, the context, and the conversation that matter. The Briefing, context, conversation, and clarity. 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

0: Cynthia lives to mourn her four children, Michelle George and Avril Wilshire Gonzalez in the USA, Sherwin Wilshire and Alric Daniel in Antigua, her 17 grandchildren and 11 great-grandchildren. Also mourning her loss are her two surviving siblings, Hyacinth Lynch in the USA and Natalie Small, residing at Bryson Street, her many nieces, nephews, great nieces, and great nephews in Antigua, the USA, and the UK. She was preceded in death by five sisters and one brother, Vera, Janita, Emerald, Kathleen Samuel and Molly James and Rupert Samuel. Cynthia is also mourned by her former caregiver, Rosanel Sinak, the management and staff of Chosen Care Nursing Home, her in-laws, many other family and close acquaintances in the Point and Villa community. The service of Thanksgiving for the life of Helen Cynthia Samuel will be held at 10 a.m. on Thursday, 30th July 2026 at the Spring Gardens Moravian Church, preceded by viewing of the body at 9:30 a.m. The interment will be at the Tranquility Park Cemetery. May the soul of Helen Cynthia Samuel rest in eternal peace.
1: It is with profound sadness that we announce the passing of Daisy Williams, affectionately known as Daisy, of Cotton Lane, Fort Road. She departed this life on the 24th of June 2026 at the age of 84. Daisy was the daughter of the late Abraham Paul and Victoria Pell Richards. She was the beloved wife of the late Ivor Williams, also known as Apache. Daisy was predeceased by her sister, Malvina Simpson, and her granddaughter, Chanel Chestnut. Left to cherish her precious memories are her children, Judith Chestnut of Baltimore, Maryland, Cliff Williams, Lauren Williams, and Whitney Williams, all of Cotton Lane, Fort Road. Also mourning her passing are Trevor Watkins, Andy Floyd, Gerard Paul, and her adopted sons of the Stonewall family. She also leaves to mourn her beloved sister, Hazel Samuel of Potter's Village. Daisy was a devoted grandmother of loving Philip Hibbert and her husband, Dwayne Hibbert, Lauren, Akeem, and Eandre Williams, Jaquille and Alian Williams of Florida, Ajane, Akeel, Ajani, and Aaliyah Williams, Raheem Williams of New Jersey, Arika Williams of Atlanta, Jaquan Williams of Texas, and Brittany, Brianna, Brene, Shamoy, Brilissa, Wazani, and Brielle Williams, all of Cotton Lane, Fort Road. Daisy was the loving great-grandmother of England Philip, Jakeem, Kwame, Regine, Eandre Jr., Niall, Caden, and Vision Williams. Daisy was the cherished aunt of Sharon Leonard, Curl Simpson, Jamore Luke, Leslie Martin, Arian Samuel, and Cherise Samuel, all of Potter's Village. She was the niece of Rosalie Blake of Montserrat, Geraldine Brown of St. Thomas, Dorothy Pell, Rupert Wingy Pell, John Esso Pell, Wellington Pell, the late David Pell, Roy Pell, Wilfred Pell, Theodore Baldwin Pell, Aeone Pell, Claudina Pell, Naomi Pell, and the Pell family of Glory Alley Potters. She was also the cousin of the Samuels and Dublin families of Cedar Grove, the Dyer family of Factory, the Henry family, the Strands, Carr, and Samuel families of Piers Village. The children of Ruby Lloyd, the children of Edmund Stenbenta, the children of Irene Thibu and Naomi Pellin family of Glory Alley Potters. The funeral service celebrating the life of the late Daisy Williams will be held on Tuesday, 14th July 2026 at the Spring Gardens Moravian Church. The service will commence at 10 a.m. and the viewing of the body will be from 9:30 a.m. The burial will follow at the Floretta Gardens Cemetery in Potter's Village. The family extends heartfelt gratitude to her devoted caregivers, Graciela Ramirez and Audrey February, and to the doctors and nurses of the Villa Polyclinic, especially Nurse Charmaine Govaya, for the exceptional care, kindness, and compassion shown to Daisy. Her legacy of compassion, strength, and selflessness will continue to live on through generations to come. May the soul of our dear departed Daisy rest in eternal peace.
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0: ever hear Earthquake call and say, "Hello, Miss Lee, yes, it's me, Earthquake, I come in Tuesday around 10? No, sir. Earthquake does arrive unannounced, and when it come, it shake all sense and sensibility out away. Remain calm, stay inside, and do the DCH. Drop, cover, hold on. 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Most injuries during earthquakes happen when something drop and hit people entering or exiting a building. 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
0: it connects our people, supports education and innovation, and gives young voice.
2: In February 2010, a team of forensic scientists from Simon Fraser University in British Columbia loaded a dead pig onto a remotely operated submarine. They strapped it to a metal grate, weighted it down, and sent it sinking into the dark waters of the Strait of Georgia. 300 meters below the surface, past the point where sunlight disappears completely, they set it down on the ocean floor directly beneath an underwater camera. The camera was rolling, and what it captured over the next few days made the researchers completely rethink everything they thought they knew about what happens to a body in the deep ocean. But before we get to the footage, you need to understand why they used a pig in the first place, and why what showed up on camera forced them to rebuild their entire experiment from scratch. The researchers behind this were Dr. Gail Anderson and Dr. Lynn Bell, two forensic scientists who study decomposition. Their entire job is figuring out what happens to bodies after death, and specifically, how long a body has been dead based on what nature has done to it. On land, that science is well established. Insects arrive in predictable waves. Bacteria follow a known timeline. Forensic investigators can look at a body found in a forest and estimate the time of death within a reasonable window. The ocean is a completely different problem. Bodies get pulled from the water all the time, and investigators have almost no framework for understanding what happened to them down there. How fast did the body break down? What fed on it? Did scavengers cause the injuries, or were they inflicted before death? Nobody really knew. And the reason nobody knew is because studying decomposition underwater, especially in deep water, is incredibly difficult. You cannot just toss a human body into the ocean for science. So Anderson and Bell did the next best thing. They used pigs. Pig carcasses are the closest legal substitute for a human body in forensic research. They have a similar torso size, similar skin, with relatively little hair, and the same kind of gut bacteria that influences how decomposition unfolds. If you want to understand what the ocean does to a person, a pig gives you the realistic answer you can get. The first experiment took place in the Sayanich Inlet near Vancouver Island at around 100 meters depth. Three pig carcasses went down over three separate years, each one placed beneath a camera connected to Ocean Networks Canada's Venus Observatory. This was not some low-budget operation. Venus is a permanent underwater research station wired with live video feeds, chemical sensors, and instruments that measure oxygen, salinity, temperature, and pressure in real time. The researchers could watch everything from their laptops anywhere in the world 24 hours a day. What they saw in the first experiment was disturbing, but mostly expected. Dungeness crabs, squat lobsters, and spot shrimp arrived and started feeding almost immediately. The crustaceans worked at the orifices and any open wounds, pulling tissue away piece by piece. Within weeks, the carcasses were significantly reduced. On day two of one deployment, a massive chunk of the pig's rump was torn away in what appeared to be a single enormous bite. The shape and size of the wound pointed to one animal. A blunt-nosed, six-gill shark, one of the largest predatory sharks in the Pacific, growing up to 5 meters long, and it hunts almost exclusively in deep water, where humans rarely see it. That single bite changed the entire experiment. It ripped the carcass open, and every scavenger in the area redirected to that wound site. The crabs, the lobsters, the shrimp, all of them abandoned the natural entry points and swarmed the gash the shark had made. One bite from a six-gill restructured the entire feeding hierarchy on the ocean floor. This was important, but the researchers wanted to go deeper. Literally. They moved the experiment to the Strait of Georgia, 300 meters down. This is where things went sideways. The first carcass they deployed at that depth was meant to sit on the seafloor for weeks while cameras documented the slow process of decomposition. That is not what happened. Within 8 hours, a blunt-nosed six-gill shark found it. Then another one showed up. And another. Multiple six-gill sharks descended on the pig carcass and devoured it so fast, the researchers barely captured any useful data. The experiment was essentially destroyed overnight. So they went back to the drawing board. Anderson and Bell designed a new deployment platform with two pig carcasses side by side. One was left fully exposed on the ocean floor. The other was locked inside a barred cage, strong enough to keep sharks out, but with gaps wide enough that smaller creatures like crabs and invertebrates could still get in. They bolted the whole setup beneath a camera rig surrounded by chemical sensors. When the second round of carcasses hit the seafloor in the Strait of Georgia at 300 meters, something happened that the researchers did not fully anticipate. Within minutes of the pig touching the ocean floor, thousands of tiny creatures began swarming the body. Lysianacid amphipods. They looked like pale, translucent shrimp, each one barely 1 centimeter long. Individually, they are nothing. Collectively, they are one of the most efficient flesh-stripping organisms on the planet. The camera footage showed the pig carcass completely blanketed in a writhing carpet of these amphipods. They covered every square centimeter of exposed skin and tissue. Larger animals like spot shrimp tried to approach and feed, but the sheer density of the amphipod swarm physically blocked them from getting close. The amphipods did not just compete with bigger predators, they outright displaced them. In the fall deployment, those amphipods skeletonized the exposed pig carcass in 3 days. 3 days, and there was nothing left but bone. In the spring deployment, it took 4 days. Either way, a body that would last weeks or months near the surface was reduced to a skeleton in less than a week at a depth of 300 meters. And the reason goes beyond just the amphipods. At 300 meters, the water pressure is roughly 30 times what it is at the surface. That pressure changes everything about how a body behaves after death. On the surface, or in shallow water, a body goes through a well-known process, and it sinks, bacteria produce gas, the body bloats and floats back up, then eventually sinks again. That bloat and float cycle is how many drowning victims are eventually recovered. At 300 meters, that cycle does not happen. The pressure is too great for the body to fill with gas. It stays pinned to the bottom. It never floats. It never drifts. It just sits there while the small-scale version of a phenomenon that marine biologists have studied for decades. Whale falls. When a whale dies and sinks to the ocean floor, it creates what scientists call a whale fall. A single dead whale can weigh anywhere from 30 to 160 tons, and when that mass of flesh and bone hits the deep sea floor, it becomes an entire ecosystem. Hagfish and sleeper sharks arrive first, tearing away the soft tissue over months. Then come the scavengers and opportunistic feeders, crabs and polychaete worms and snails, picking the remains clean. This stage alone can last for years. But the most disturbing phase comes last. Once the flesh is gone and only the skeleton remains, a creature called Ossidax moves in. Ossidax means bone devourer in Latin. And the common name is even worse, zombie worms. They were only discovered in 2002, and what they do is genuinely nightmarish. Ossidax worms have no mouth, no stomach, and no gut. Instead, they drill into whale bones using root-like structures that secrete acid, literally dissolving the bone from the inside. Symbiotic bacteria living inside the worms then digest the fats and proteins released by the dissolved bone. The worms feed without eating. They dissolve their food source from within, like a living acid injection. A single whale skeleton can support communities of Osedax worms and hundreds of other species for 50 to 75 years. One dead whale becomes a self-sustaining island of life in the pitch-black desert of the deep ocean floor. The pig carcasses Anderson and Bell dropped were tiny compared to a whale. But the principle is identical. The moment organic matter hits the deep sea floor, the ocean activates. Sensors, scavengers, and decomposers that spend most of their existence waiting in the dark suddenly converge. The deep ocean is not empty, it is patient. If you have been watching this far, consider subscribing. I cover deep ocean science and the most disturbing experiments researchers have conducted in the abyss every week. Now here is the part of this research that most people miss. And it is the part that has real consequences. The forensic implications of Anderson and Bell's work are significant because of what keeps happening along the coastline of British Columbia. Over the years, detached human feet, still inside their sneakers, have washed ashore on beaches in the Salish Sea. Every time it happens, the media runs wild with speculation about serial killers and dismemberment. Anderson and Bell's research offers a different explanation. Their pig experiments showed that scavengers, particularly crabs and amphipods, can completely disarticulate a body at the joints. They do not cut through bone. They consume the connective tissue at the weakest structural points, which are the joints. A foot inside a buoyant running shoe could easily separate from a decomposing leg on the ocean floor, float to the surface, and drift to shore. No foul play required. The ocean did it. Their research also revealed that the damage scavengers leave behind can look remarkably similar to wounds caused by human violence. Shark bites can mimic stab wounds. Crab feeding patterns can resemble post-mortem mutilation. Without understanding what the deep ocean does to a body, investigators could easily misinterpret natural scavenging as evidence of a crime. Step back from the forensic science for a moment and think about what this experiment actually showed us about the deep ocean itself. 300 meters is not even that deep. The average depth of the ocean is 3,688 meters. The deepest point, the Challenger deep in the Mariana Trench, drops to nearly 11,000 meters. The pigs in this experiment were placed in what is essentially the shallow end of the deep ocean. And even there, in relative terms, the biological response was overwhelming and immediate. Imagine what happens at 3,000 meters, or 6,000 meters, down where the pressure would crush a submarine, where the water temperature hovers just above freezing, where no light has reached in millions of years. Life still exists there. Scavengers still patrol. Amphipods still swarm. Sleeper sharks still glide through the blackness. The deep ocean is not a void. It is a waiting room. And that might be the most unsettling takeaway from this entire experiment. The deep ocean is not hostile because it is empty. It is hostile because it is full of things that are very, very good at making other things disappear. a pig carcass gone in 3 days, a whale skeleton consumed over decades by organisms that dissolve bone with acid. Nothing that sinks to the bottom of the ocean stays there for long. The abyss does not preserve, it recycles. The next time you look out at the open ocean and see nothing but flat, calm water stretching to the horizon, remember what is underneath. 300 meters down, in permanent darkness, the ocean floor is alive with creatures that have been perfecting the art of consumption for hundreds of millions of years. They are patient, they are efficient, and they are always, always hungry.
1: So, yesterday, Mom took me to the store to get my dress. Did you get your suit yet? Are you listening to me?
3: So, what did you say?
1: Never mind.
3: What are you doing?
4: Nothing. What's going on between you and Trey?
5: What are you talking about?
4: Sending pictures!
5: I don't know what you're talking about, you're crazy.
4: I have proof, lots of proof.

0: Cyberbullying is not funny. It can ruin lives forever. Take a stand and imagine a future without bullying.
1: As life goes on, I'm starting to learn more and more about responsibility. And I realize that everything I do is affecting the people around me. So I want to take this time out to apologize for things that I've done and things that haven't occurred yet. And things that they don't want to take responsibility for.

0: So we have some more good news coming out of Jamaica for the healthcare system. So Dr. Christopher Tufton on Friday announced that over 50 more Cuban doctors and nurses, the one that were forced to leave Jamaica just a few months ago, that over 50 of them will be returning to Jamaica. And this is in addition to the over 40 that were able to stay in Jamaica because they were able to take up personal government contract in Jamaica. So this means that almost half of the medical practitioners that left Jamaica, they are now back or they're on their way back to Jamaica. So this was Dr. Christopher Tufton giving Jamaica this great news about the Cuban nurses and doctors coming back to boost our healthcare system.
1: This evening, over 50 Cuban nurses are expected in the island to help ease the serious nursing shortage in the public healthcare sector.
2: Health Minister Dr. Christopher Tufton told TVJ News today that it should not be too long before the nurses return.
1: Yannick Williams reports.
3: Jamaica's public healthcare system took a hit when the Cuban medical practitioners, including nurses, left after the bilateral program came to an end. Roughly 40 of them had taken up individual government contracts. Now, another set of Cuban nurses have decided to return to Jamaica to take up jobs in the public health system.
4: Another set which have gone back have applied for permits and have been granted, so we expect some easing here too.
1: Who's it talking about?
4: I'm not sure how many, but I believe it's over 50.
3: Health Minister Dr. Christopher Tufton says Jamaica has established an international recruiting unit targeting healthcare workers from overseas.
4: I was in Ghana and my team went back after and they have interviewed and they have some recommendations for a number of Ghanaian nurses to come there now, talking to the medical council to deal with the approvals. We had interviewed some diaspora persons and that is now going to the final process.
3: Minister Tufton says Jamaica has also signed MOUs with Nigeria and India. He says in about a month, a technical delegation will be arriving in Jamaica from the Philippines.
4: Because as I said in my sector, I do envision that our health system will have, will be more multicultural in the years to come to fill the gaps. That is not to say we are not providing opportunities for locals to train. The Marine Scholarship provides that opportunity, and a number of persons have been trained on that, and some will come into the system now.
3: And with all of that, Dr. Tufton says proper human resource management will still be critical if the health system is to operate efficiently.
0: So what does this mean for Jamaica? That means over half of the Cuban medical practitioners that, as I said, was forced to leave Jamaica just a few months ago, they are back or will be back in Jamaica to boost our healthcare system. And the good thing about this, these Cuban nurses and doctors, they are in a new contract and they will be able to keep 100% of their money for themselves. And we know that the over 40 Cuban nurses and doctors that were able to stay back in Jamaica, they would be able to take up citizenship or residence in Jamaica. And the over 50 that is coming to Jamaica, they are in a position to earn their own money and to be able to send back money to Cuba to take care of their family. So this is some good news coming out of Jamaica. And, you know, I said this when this controversy was happening, that it seemed like a lot of people that were making this political, that they were more aligned with the Cuban government than the Cuban people. And I said it. It's not the same. Standing with the Cuban government is not the same as standing with the Cuban people, because people that were criticizing the government about their decision, they weren't criticizing the Cuban government for taking up to 80 to 90% of the wages of these nurses and doctors. And I've also stated, as someone that has visited Cuba, and anyone that visit Cuba and go into these communities, they can tell you based on first-hand experience that when you go to Cuba and you see like a nurse or a doctor, they are living in subpar conditions. A nurse and a doctor in Jamaica, yes, they might go to America to make better money, but a nurse or a doctor in Jamaica is not struggling. They're not suffering. They're not living in shacks. And it is a difference, and it shows you that the fact that the Cuban nurses and doctors, that they want to come back to Jamaica, that life is much better in Jamaica. So this is some good news coming out of the healthcare system from Dr. Christopher Tufton. Also, one of the things that got lost in this political drama that we're experiencing in recent time with the political tribalism and the back and forth, the protests and the third country national program, is the Jamaica healthcare system and the beating that the healthcare system got during Hurricane Melissa. So Dr. Tufton also has some good news coming out of Jamaica that the government, they are in the process of renovating a lot of those healthcare system, a lot of those healthcare centers that were damaged during Hurricane Melissa. And Dr. Christopher Tufton was at a recent reopening of one of the centers that were damaged by Hurricane Melissa. And people don't realize the work that is going into fixing back Jamaica, because people are saying that, look, these people that are still out there suffering, which, yes, if Jamaica experienced the most catastrophic natural disaster in the history of Jamaica, of course, people are still going to be suffering. It's going to take years for Jamaica to recover, just like it did in Hurricane Gilbert, just like it did during Hurricane Ivan. This thing, it's not an overnight thing where everyone that was impacted by Hurricane Melissa, they are going to get back to normal in a few months. It is going to take years. But Dr. Christopher Tufton announced that more of the healthcare centers are being opened after being damaged by Hurricane Melissa. So this was Dr. Christopher Tufton giving an update on some of the healthcare centers that are reopening after Hurricane Melissa and the ones that are still under construction being renovated after the damage from Hurricane Melissa.
5: The Catherine Hall Health Center. Now, this health center was one of the health centers that was severely damaged by flooding after Melissa. Water came into the building, destroyed all the internals, created significant damage to equipment, furniture, as well as the other areas became heavily waterlogged. I'm happy to say that the team has worked hard to clean up and to renovate, and we're looking at some may say brand new second hand, but as good as new facility, and patients who are here are getting service. The pharmacy is up, registration, doctors. We will have another week or two for the dental to be up because a chair needs to be installed. But essentially, in another week or so, all the services would have been restored. Right now, 90% of them are restored. And the facility serves, I'm told, up to 90 patients a day maximum. And we're about 85-90% back to normal. So it means that people are coming back, which is good. We need that. The previous to know, they used to go to other places like Type 5, which was challenging because of distance and so on. The staff complement here is approximately 30, and they are happy, as you can see, that they are back in their location. So all told, patients are happy, staff happy, the team that have managed the process are now satisfied with the progress, and we're back to normal. And this is what we're doing across the five parishes that have been impacted through the assessment process, and we've started that for some time now. So Catherine Hall is one example of what we're doing across the board. We're not finished with all of them, but we're working. Yesterday, I was at Falmouth Hospital, and we have slabbed the roof of the A&E. That's complete. They're now putting in the air conditioning unit. They're expected to start tiling in a week or so and putting in the additional pieces. And there's an anticipated opening of the A&E at Falmouth at the end of July. So come the end of July, we would move patients from the makeshift A&E, which was previously the COVID ward, back into the A&E. They are expected also, come the end of July, to complete the ward. So there's a 2- or 3-floor building that represents the wards. They have slabbed the roof, so the slabbing, of course, means future hurricanes would not impact, except for surges if water come across the road from the sea. And we're expecting that the ward space will be equally ready at that time. They're also moving now to look at the accommodation, which is on the compound, to try and address the accommodation. Once we move people out of the makeshift A&E into the regular A&E, and back into the wards. The bed space will go back up. We're anticipating, I'm told by the team, there are an additional 20 beds from where it was. Previous to the hurricane, we're about 147 beds. And by the way, that's coming from 77 beds when I became minister. So we had made significant progress in terms of bed additions. I'm told with the additional work, you'll see about 20 or so more beds. So it should go up to maybe 160, 65-ish, which will give additional capacity. Also, reason why we'll see the additional beds is because the outsourcing of beds from Cornwall Regional, which was located at Falmouth for elective surgeries, given that Cornwall is going to come back on stream and we're doing some work there, that will now resort back to its original location. So Falmouth is going to be better off. And starting in July, the pressures on the system we expect to ease.

0: Telus and James. I think we're making good progress in terms of repairs of our health centers and the hospitals. This is one example of re-engagement fully, Catherine Hall, and we're happy with that. And we will keep you updated and keep the public updated as it relates to what's happening. And the same applies to the different parishes. Any questions? Let me ask Lennox to just comment on the status of St. James Parish.
1: So we had 16 health centers that were damaged. And one, it was damaged beyond repair. But all facilities, including the one that has been damaged totally, were operating that from a different facility, from a church hall. So you can easily say every facility is open to offer at least basic maternity.
0: Which ones have, if, just to help you, which ones are temporary repaired to have longer term repairs versus those that are fully restored like this one?
1: Roehampton Health Center is, they're operating from a different facility,
0: right?
1: But it is open. Johns is operating from a different facility. So those are the only two facilities that are operating.
0: And the ones that are operating from the original facility but still requiring more work, which ones would those be?
1: Right, as you would have mentioned, Cambridge would have been one of those that we are currently putting in the ceiling, as you would have mentioned. The temperatures are a little bit high.
0: Yes.
1: Maroontown is a little bit high as well. And Salt Spring.
0: Okay.
1: But we are seeking to, would have done the measurement, would have submitted that goes to the RD. And she would have signed off on it. In fact, the last one was signed yesterday for us to put in proper ceiling so that the staff and patient remains comfortable throughout this period.
0: So essentially then, what we could say is that of the 16 health centers in the parish of St. James, 4, while still operating, are either from an alternate location, 4 of the 4, the other 2 are operating under temporary repair arrangements, which means that the services are still functional, but there's still work to be done, either to repair fully what have been relocated or to repair those that we're still operating from, but it's fairly inconvenient, like the quality of the roofing. So that would mean that 12 are functional, back to normal or close to normal. So there is a lot of work going on now at both Cornwall Regional and Western Child and Adolescent Hospital, the campus. The contractors at Western Child are back on site. They had broken for the Chinese New Year and they have added some capacity there, and work is taking place with a projected completion time. They have given a date. I don't want to say which date they have given. I'm not so sure that they'll meet that timeline. I probably shouldn't say it here or make it public, but we're looking to the end of the year and certainly to the end of the financial year, which will take us into a couple of months into the new year. For Cornwall Regional, a lot of progress is being made. We do expect the A&E to be opened sometime during the summer, going maybe just after summer, not during the summer. I've been there, I went there 2 weeks ago, and the work is progressing very well. I'm pleased. It's going to really be a nice facility when it's finished, based on what I've seen. It will be probably 3 times, maybe more, bigger than the Mount Salem Clinic that is currently the temporary A&E. So it should ease the burden of overcrowding. And it has the layout and logistics flow to allow for much more efficient servicing of patient needs, including a minor operating theater to deal with emergency cases. So that to me is going to be a signal feature of the restoration of the Cornwall campus. Once that happens, we intend to then renovate Mount Salem to bring it back to the health center status, which it was prior to where we are now. The A&E will also be equipped with new equipment, and so you're going to see equipment there that can do critical diagnostic work. From there, the intention is to continue the work through to the latter part, the end of this year, to finish Cornwall. So I said in the parliament this financial year, which could mean a few months into the new year, I am hoping that this calendar year, because the work is progressing well, but you know, you never know, because things can happen. Rain can fall. They were delayed. It would have been open already, but because of a hurricane, loss of a

0: other materials in the warehouse. They had to reorder, so that created some further delays, which you can't plan for. It's very difficult to plan. But I really feel confident that this summer we will see the A&E, and it will give a different picture of the facility and the restoration program. Combined end of the year, end of financial year, you're looking at both coming on stream, and that will be a significant bolstering of capacity in the parish and in the Western Jamaica.
1: Here at CARB 21, I'm on a mission to showcase the vibrant culture and the breathtaking beauty of the Caribbean while showcasing our culture and what is trending. If you want to support me on this mission, please subscribe. And if you also want to support, you can hit the comment section and buy me a cup of coffee. In order to buy me a cup of coffee, you can follow these instructions. Just click more. You will see the link to buy me a cup of coffee. Click the link. You can purchase one or two cups of coffee, and you'll be helping me to fulfill this mission. Thank you.

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0: We just participated and we feel comfortable that our information is safe and secure.
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6: A lot of people assume that blurry vision is just a normal part of getting older, something you're supposed to accept and move on from. You wake up with dry, scratchy eyes. You squint at the menu across the restaurant, and everything goes fuzzy. Or headlights at night leave you blinded and uncomfortable, gripping the steering wheel a little tighter than you used to. But here's the truth. The truth most doctors don't take the time to sit down and explain to you. It's not always just old age. The American Optometric Association is clear about this. Once you're past 60, your eyes become significantly more fragile. Conditions like dry eyes, cataracts, macular degeneration, or even sudden blurry vision in just one eye become far more common. And the National Eye Institute has warned that vision loss among Americans is rising faster than at any point in recorded history. What makes this especially dangerous is that the real damage often happens while you sleep. At night, when you think your body is resting and repairing itself, your retina, that's the light-sensitive tissue lining the back of your eye, doesn't always get the oxygen and nutrients it needs. The delicate photoreceptor cells that help you see clearly begin to break down slowly, silently, and most people don't notice it until the damage is already done. So, here's the question. I hear almost every single week in my practice. Why is my vision getting blurry? And is there anything natural I can do about it without depending on expensive medications or risky surgery? Here's the hard truth. Most of the common solutions out there, eye drops, stronger glasses, even laser surgery, they deal with the symptoms. They don't go after the root cause. And that's exactly why the vision care industry continues to make billions of dollars every single year while older adults keep struggling. A study published in JAMA Ophthalmology in 2023 confirmed what many researchers had been seeing for years. Age-related retinal damage often begins with silent changes deep inside the eye. Oxidative stress, chronic low-grade inflammation, and these changes are most active at night, precisely when your eyes should be doing their deepest repair work. But here's the good news, and this is the part I really want you to hear. More recent research has uncovered something genuinely exciting. Certain everyday fruits contain powerful natural compounds that your eyes are literally craving during sleep. These nutrients can support the regeneration of damaged photoreceptor cells, improve circulation to the retina, and even slow the progression of macular degeneration, which remains the leading cause of central vision loss in adults over 60. In other words, you may be able to support clearer vision naturally, safely, and while you sleep, without reaching for another prescription bottle, without booking another surgical consultation. And here's the one that surprises almost everyone. The number one fruit on this list, one most people already have in their kitchen, contains a natural enzyme shown in research to interfere with one of the most destructive processes behind cloudy lenses and early cataracts. My name is Dr. Arthur Clark, and I've spent years working with older adults who are serious about protecting and preserving their vision using evidence-informed natural approaches alongside conventional care. Today, I'm going to walk you through seven fruits that research suggests can support overnight eye repair and exactly how to use them the right way. Before we get into it, I'd love to know where you're watching from right now. Drop your city or your country in the comments below. We're building a real global community here, people who refuse to accept vision loss as something inevitable. And one more thing, and this is genuinely important. Everything I share here is educational. It is not a substitute for professional medical advice. If you are experiencing vision changes, blurry vision, or any concerns about your eye health, please see a licensed eye care professional before making any changes to your diet, supplements, or lifestyle. Your eyes are too important to gamble with. Now, let's count down from number 7. So, let's start with number 7. And this one is kiwi. It's small, a little fuzzy. You probably walk right past it at the grocery store every week. But for aging eyes, kiwi is genuinely impressive, and research backs that up. Here's why it matters. As we get older, the retina, the part of your eye that captures incoming light and converts it into signals your brain can actually read, becomes increasingly vulnerable. Oxidative stress accumulates, the cells begin to wear down, and before you know it, you're squinting at road signs or headlights look like starbursts when you're driving at night. Or you wake up every morning with vision that takes an hour to fully clear. That's not just aging, that's cellular damage. And there's growing evidence that it's addressable. Kiwi is loaded with two nutrients that eye researchers keep coming back to, lutein and zeaxanthin. Think of them as natural internal filters. They sit inside the layers of your retina, absorbing harmful blue light and providing antioxidant protection while your eyes go through their nighttime repair process. On top of that, kiwi contains a unique combination of antioxidants and a small amount of serotonin, which supports deeper, more restorative sleep. And deep sleep is when your eyes do their most important repair work. The two go together more than most people realize. The research here is meaningful. A study published in the Journal of Nutrition and Healthy Aging found that older adults who consume 2 golden kiwis daily experience measurable improvements in visual sharpness, along with reduced morning dryness and eye redness. 2 pieces of fruit, measurable results. So, how do you use it? Keep it simple. Eat 2 golden kiwis, not green ones, about an hour before bed. Golden kiwis carry more lutein, produce less acid, and sit easier on the stomach late at night, which matters when you're trying to get quality sleep. And here's a detail most people miss completely. Don't peel all the way to the edge. That thin layer of flesh right beneath the skin contains concentrated caffeic acid, a potent antioxidant. Just scoop the fruit out with a spoon and leave that inner edge intact. Something as ordinary as a kiwi, better night vision, less morning dryness, no pill, no procedure. Number 6 on our list is one you probably already love, and that's watermelon. And if you've ever wondered why your vision is still blurry an hour after waking up, you'll want to hear this. As we age, the eyes dry out faster. Blood flow to the retina gradually slows, and that reduced circulation is a major contributor to that frustrating morning blurriness that sometimes takes hours to clear, if it clears at all. Watermelon is over 90% water, so hydration is an obvious benefit. But the research points to something deeper. Watermelon is one of the richest dietary sources of lycopene, a powerful carotenoid antioxidant that has been linked in observational studies to reduced oxidative damage in retinal cells and potential protective effects against age-related conditions, including cataracts and macular degeneration. Studies have also shown that people who eat watermelon regularly tend to have higher circulating levels of lutein and zeaxanthin, those same key vision nutrients we talked about with kiwi. And there's research showing that certain compounds in watermelon can support nitric oxide production and improve peripheral blood flow, which could translate to better oxygen and nutrient delivery to the retina during sleep, exactly when your eyes need it most. How do you use it? Enjoy 1 to 2 cups of chilled, seedless watermelon about 30 minutes before bed. Skip the salt. Added sodium can raise intraocular pressure, which the Glaucom Research Foundation identifies as a significant and potentially irreversible risk factor for vision loss. Pro tip, don't throw away the rind. That white section near the skin contains citrine, an amino acid that supports healthy blood vessel function and may contribute to nighttime eye nourishment. You can blend it into a smoothie or lightly pickle it if you're feeling adventurous. Coming in at number 5, and this is one most Americans have genuinely never bought, we're talking about black currants. Tiny, deep purple, easy to overlook. But when it comes to protecting your eyes, especially in low light, black currants are quietly remarkable. Here's the specific problem they address: retinal microinflammation and reduced blood flow to the optic nerve. Over time, that chronic, low-grade inflammation blurs your vision, creates halos around headlights at night, and causes progressive eye strain in dim conditions. These are problems that a stronger glasses prescription simply cannot fix. What makes black currants so effective is their extraordinary anthocyanin content. Anthocyanins are the deep pigments that give these berries their color. And in the eye, they do several things at once. They calm inflammation, they support blood vessel dilation, and they help restore rhodopsin, the visual pigment responsible for your eye's ability to adjust from bright light to darkness. The clinical research here is actually quite solid. A randomized placebo-controlled trial involving glaucoma patients found that 50 milligrams of blackcurrant anthocyanins daily over 24 months significantly improved blood flow to the optic nerve head and retinal areas, and meaningfully slowed the progression of visual field loss compared to placebo. That's not a small finding. A separate pilot study in patients with normal tension glaucoma found that blackcurrant anthocyanins increased retinal blood flow without affecting eye pressure and helped normalize levels of endothelial compound involved in blood vessel constriction. This points to genuine neuroprotective potential, even in people without a diagnosed eye condition. There's also growing evidence that blackcurrant anthocyanins improve dark adaptation, the speed at which your eyes shift from bright to dim environments. For seniors who struggle driving at night or moving between rooms with different lighting, this is directly relevant. How do you use them? Fresh blackcurrants are hard to find in most grocery stores. Look for a standardized blackcurrant anthocyanin extract, around 50 milligrams daily, taken in the evening alongside your other fruits. For better absorption, pair it with a small amount of healthy fat, like a few walnuts, or a vitamin C source, like a slice of orange. Nutrient synergy genuinely matters here. Number 4 is one you almost certainly already have at home right now, and that's blueberries. But here's the part that surprises people. Most of us eat blueberries in a way that actually cancels out a significant portion of their eye protective benefits. What do blueberries target? Oxidative damage in your photoreceptors. Those are the specialized cells in your retina that allow you to focus, distinguish fine detail, and adapt to changes in light. Years of UV exposure accumulate. Your natural antioxidant defenses gradually thin, and slowly you start squinting at text, struggling in dim light, or asking yourself why your vision is blurry, even with glasses on. The key compound in blueberries is pterostilbin, which is chemically related to resveratrol, but significantly more bioavailable. Research suggests it can cross the blood-retinal barrier and act directly on DNA damage in light-sensitive cells. That's a meaningful distinction from most dietary antioxidants that never reach the tissue that needs them. A 2023 study, published in Nutritional Neuroscience, found that older adults who consumed wild blueberries daily for 12 weeks showed notable improvements in visual acuity and reported meaningfully less eye strain when viewing digital screens in low light. But here's the critical detail. Not all blueberries deliver the same benefit. The large, shiny, cultivated varieties commonly sold in supermarkets have measurably lower antioxidant density, while blueberries, the small, dark ones you'll typically find in the frozen section, carry nearly double the concentration of active compounds. And frozen is